0: Next up, we have Susan and Madison on the line. Hi, Susan.
1: Hi, thanks for taking my call.
0: Yes, absolutely. Thanks for calling in. How can we help?
1: So I am 33 years old on a single income with a razor-thin budget. I've set up an every dollar budget in an envelope system. I've been through Financial Peace University twice, but I keep falling into emotional spending and end up overspending pretty much every month. What would you recommend to someone who understands the plan but struggles to follow it consistently because of emotional or impulsive spending habits? And are there any like structured resources or programs

0: enlightenment and empowerment. This is the Glenn Beck Program.
1: Glenn Beck is on.
2: Hello, America. I want to talk to you about real issues, the real things that we should be talking about that no one is talking about. And I mean literally no one is talking about. And if we could break through on this one thing, we could solve our problems in America. And I'm just dumb enough to think it could happen. I'm just naive enough. I'm just optimistic enough to believe that we're actually still good Americans. And I'll talk about that here in just 60 seconds.
3: 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How many different places do you have to go right now just to understand your business insurance? 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
2: 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I want you to look at everything that is happening right now. You just go on to X or whatever and scroll down. Scroll on your phone, turn on the TV, listen to the noise that you're hearing, maybe even in your own offices. You will hear labels being thrown around all the time. Fascist, traitor, threat to democracy, radical, yada, yada, yada. And it is a really strange way to run a country. Especially in a country that was built on argument and free speech. That's what built us. People on the left will say it was revolution. No, it's a very different kind of revolution. Our Declaration of Independence is what made our revolution work, where every other revolution in the history of man ends poorly. This one ended with the people who started it because they had a very clear vision of what they were trying to build. Okay. And we're sitting here arguing about things that, you know, neither side. I don't believe that either side of the average American believe in some of these things. Okay. We should be laying our cards face up on the table and say, this is what I believe, this is what it costs, this is why it's worth it, and argue about that. You strip all the names and the labels off of it. The truth is, we have real disagreements, serious disagreements. The country is in bad shape. Okay? But the question now is, do we want it to come apart? Do we still believe that it's worth saving? I am maybe perhaps too naive, but I happen to believe that most Democrats do not get up in the morning and say, I just want capitalism dead. I want the president dead. I want a dictatorship. I'd rather have China run things. I just don't believe any of that. Okay. So what is it we should be talking about? I jotted some notes down last night, and I want to go over them on the things that we should be talking about to show you that we're really not that far apart. Let's start with money. One side looks at the national debt and says, real danger. Too much spending, too much borrowing, interest payment, eating away at the future. It's going to collapse. And their answer is cut spending, limit government growth, try to stabilize the dollar before it slips and crashes and burns. Okay. The other side doesn't deny all of those things. They also see the same thing. They're like, we're never going to make it. You cannot do this. But they see a government that still has room to act, especially in crisis. They argue about, you know, pulling back will stall the growth, hurt working families, weaken the safety net. So they still believe spend more, but maybe we spend less on defense, whatever. Are those that different? Yes, they're talking about higher taxes, spending, yada, yada, manage the debt instead of slamming on the brakes. We're all dealing with the same number. This one's math. But what you learn when you look at this particular thing, and this is a huge crisis, both the Democrats and the Republicans know, I mean, people who vote for them, they both know my side's not serious about debt. Okay, they're not serious. This is all bullcrap. I know the debt is a problem. My Democratic neighbor knows the debt is a problem. Shouldn't we be uniting on that one, that both parties are lying to us about it? Right? But that's something that we actually all believe in. And that's one thing that we say we're arguing about. Hear me out. Let's talk about the border. One side sees a system that is completely out of control, too many people crossing illegally, too much strain on cities, schools, and hospitals. They argue that law enforcement has to come first, physical barriers, stricter asylum rules, faster removals, yada, yada. The other side, and I'm talking about the honest people, okay? The other side see an economic system under pressure. They see problems, laws that are outdated, workforce needs immigration, enforcement won't fix it, blah, blah, blah. They push for legal pathways, reform, a structured system that still allows entry, et cetera, et cetera. Both sides are reacting to the same problem, the same reality. What we have right now is not working, but they each have different levers. They're both arguing, but both sides are reasonable to a degree. Okay, I happen to disagree, but I can see reason in the argument. Remember, I'm talking about the average voter. Energy. One side says we're sitting on resources. It'll make us dominant. Oil, gas, natural reserves. We should dominate. We can use them. We can drill. We can drive prices down, reduce the dependence on unstable regions, get out of the Middle East. Growth will come from abundance. It's a way to be able to pay down our debt. It's a way to stop the endless wars. The other side says, well, no, wait. Climate. Environmental damage. Long-term instability. It's not the future. We're going to run out. They push for a transition. Even though it's messy. Renewables. Stricter controls. Okay? One side is saying cheap energy now. Another one is saying a different system later. I don't agree with them, but that's at least a conversation you can have. Foreign policy. How long is the United States going to carry the weight of the world? Endless commitments, endless conflicts, endless bills. Why are we over in the Middle East? Why are we over with Ukraine? Pull back. Let the alliances step up. You know, let the allies do all of these things. Choose our fights more carefully. The other side says pulling back creates a vacuum. Vacuums get filled by countries that don't share our interests. They lean towards, no, we got to be more involved, staying engaged, projecting power, prevent bigger conflicts later, blah, blah, blah. Here's what's crazy about this. You know what? Most Democrats that I know are actually saying more of what the Republicans are saying, which is, I don't want any of these wars anymore. It's the big government people on both Republican and Democrat side that are still pushing for more wars. They're still pushing for what the State Department has been pushing for 100 years. But the average person is like, I don't want my kid dying in a war for what? We're not that far apart. Crime and policing. One side sees disorder. Okay. You can't weaken the system like this. You know, police have been pulled back, laws softened. Nobody's paying a price for, there is no consequence anymore. And the answer, one side, restore authority, fund the police, tighten the system down. The other side sees a system that has overreached, has been a problem in the past, uneven enforcement, lack of trust in communities. And their answer is reform, oversight, changing how policing works, and how much there is of it. Okay, I don't agree, but we could have that debate. I could go through safety versus fairness. Both sides claim to defend it. Healthcare. One side says free markets, competition, privacy, private innovation, less government control. The other side says no, more government control, because we got to have access. We have to have taxpayer funds in it, blah, blah, blah. The fight isn't whether healthcare matters. The fight is who should control healthcare. Education, same thing. Parental authority, no, more state authority. People pushing for school choice, local control, transparency. The other side says no, institutional structure, public system, standardized approaches, yada, yada, yada. Gender identity, medical treatment, especially for minors. One side says this is serious life-altering decisions involving children. Strict limits, parental control, caution. The other side says, well, they can be necessary. But this side is saying follow the science. And yet, as the science is coming in, they're not following the science. Why? Technology. We're on pretty much the same page in some way. One side is worried about censorship. I don't want the government having influence over these platforms. I don't want them restricting information and conversation. I don't want it filtered by the government. I'm worried about AI in the hands of the government and the Pentagon. The other side is saying, well, but there's chaos spreading and we have to have, and foreign influence and destabilization, we have to have some control. But that's a reasonable conversation. But is that where it lives? Is that the conversation that we're actually having? I say no. All of these things, elections, 80% of the population, both Republican and Democrat, are saying the same thing. You got to have an ID. You got to have an ID. Reasonable people on the Democratic side would say, yeah, but I want to make sure that we're not stopping people who can vote to vote. But 80% say, but people who shouldn't vote shouldn't vote. You could go down this list on absolutely everything. And that brings us back to America, because those are real arguments that we need to discuss. They all have trade-offs, they all have consequences, but that's not what we're arguing, is it? Is it? We're not talking about those things. We're talking about how people are not just wrong, they're evil, that they're Nazis, that they're fascists, that they want to round up and put everyone in jail. Those are not real. Okay? They're not real. They are with some, but that brings me to the third group, because there is a third group. A third category that doesn't fit into this neat little two-sided argument of America. There is a faction, and it's mainly on the left, but it is now growing on the right. But the one on the left is active and organized, and they're not arguing about trade-offs at all, at all. Their goal is not better policies for working families under the American system. It is to overthrow the system itself, capitalism, the Judeo-Christian foundations of Western life, the nuclear family as the core unit of society. We're not talking about Democrats. We are talking about radicals who have infiltrated the Democratic Party and convinced Democrats that they're arguing what I had just laid out. But they're not. Because the power structure behind there are working to erode the roles of moms and dads, normalize gender confusion, accelerate medical interventions on children, pursue the red-green alliance, the tactical marriage between Marxism and Islamist forces that will kill democracy outright. They align themselves with the World Economic Forum, with the top-down global governance that treat national sovereignty as a joke, individual liberty gone, traditional culture as obstacles to be managed or dismantled. And that's not just the Democrats. There are a lot of big progressive Republicans that want that too. My point is, the third group doesn't share the goal of the regular Democrat or Republican. The millions of working people, the parents, the small business owners that just want a safer street. They want to be able to afford groceries and good schools and have a fair shot. We can disagree with one another on real issues. Unless you're trying to tear down the country that gave all of us a shot in the first place. We can argue that this isn't working. We can argue and say, hey, you know, the dream of America is fading fast if we don't have a conversation. But we're not talking about compromises. What we're talking about is destroy the system. The radical faction wants it destroyed. They see crisis as the opportunity to accelerate the takedown. And that's why they pour every resource in convincing ordinary Democrats that Trump or anyone else who resists is not just wrong, not just a conservative, but a Nazi who has to be stopped at all costs, including street violence, assassination attack, whatever. Because once you can convince one side or the other that the other side is Hitler reborn, you stop asking questions about the actual agenda. America, you got to distance yourself from people who are trying to convince you this is all about, let's say, Donald Trump. Why is it every society in the Western world is going through exactly the same arguments? Why is it all of our countries are being torn apart? They don't have Donald Trump there. So what's their excuse? Their excuse is whatever party is saying, hey, we should really not go down this road of the Red-Green Alliance or the WEF. There's a third category that no one is arguing. And if we can find our way to each other and say, I want the United States of America to remain free, to remain under the Constitution. I believe in the Declaration of Independence. We have big problems, but let's fix those and restore it. Instead, too many people are being convinced that destruction, that the destroyers are actually one of them. They're not. You're either a restorer or a destroyer. I don't think that we're destroyers. I don't think the average American is a destroyer. The destroyers are betting that we never figure this out. You better figure it out quickly. Because I want to fix the country, and I think you do too. 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

0: I want to go to something. Ricky, you brought this to the table, and it might be a good fit here. Correct me if I'm wrong.
1: Yeah, it's a cut five of Bette Midler. What I wanted to know was, are we at a place in America where we can laugh about Hollywood singing, kumbaya, fascist stuff, or should we be concerned about this movement? Because the guy who tried to kill Trump and his officials was apparently inspired by mainstream Democrats, and folks would consider Bette, I guess, to be goofy, but still mainstream.
0: Yeah. So she's made a new music video against fascists. Here's a clip.
2: All you fascists bound to lose. All you fascists bound to lose. I said all you fascists bound.
0: Here's the problem with this. This is exactly what I'm talking about. It is time for decent people to stop saying those things. We disagree on policies. I don't want to put anyone in a camp, and I will stand with you against anyone who tries to put you in a camp. Will you do the same? Will you do the same for the other side? If so, then you love America, you love freedom, and we should get together and stand together. Stop all of this. The time for this is way over. 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
16: Like, oh my gosh, this is fabulous. But it took me a while to get through it and understand it. So I'm going to do my best to break this down into a way that you can understand, and I'll give you an important part of it, because something happened in China with oil, and it revolves around the teapot refineries. You can look that up, the teapot refineries. So let me tell you a story. We're gonna tell you the story of Mo, definitely not Mohammed, and Ming. Mo and Ming. Mo is an apple farmer. And he starts out small. He has a few trees, a few crates. He, you know, works hard and everything. And he reinvests all the time. He plants more trees. He buys more land. He takes out loans for trucks and storage and refrigeration. And he's not reckless. You know, he's doing what everybody tells him to do. Grow. Just keep growing your business. And he becomes bigger and bigger, and it becomes like the thing. You know, you got to have the apples selling to be able to keep his community

0: stable. Well, one day something incredible happens. A massive single grocery chain picks up Moe's apples. Okay. Not a few apples, all of the apples, which is good because what I didn't tell you about Moe is he thinks he's a good guy, but he's pissed every other Apple store off in the world. Nobody wants Moe's apples. So he's got like this big farm and he's got all these apples and nobody wants to buy his apples. And Ming shows up and he's like, you know what? We love that. Of course, we take your apples and we're going to make them into apple cider and apple juice. So we're going to refine them a little bit, but we love your apples. Well, suddenly he's not selling at the roadside anymore. He's scaling. He's expanding. He's borrowing more because the demand is guaranteed. Demand is guaranteed. He's got somebody who wants to buy it forever. The trucks are financed. The warehouses are leased. The future looks locked in and it's great. As long as Ming needs apple juice, he's got the apples for Ming. Keeps planting trees, producing apples, keeps moving. But he doesn't have cash piling up in the vault. He's operating on assumed flow. As long as apples are leaving his farm, as long as the trucks keep rolling in, as long as the store keeps accepting deliveries, that's fine. The bank is calm. The lenders are satisfied. The workers get paid. Everything is great. But then one day, without any warning, look up teapot refineries, the store calls. Ming calls and says, he's not angry. He's not being political. It's not a moral thing. It's just business. Ming says, we can't take any more apples. We're at capacity. And Mo's like, what do you mean you're at capacity? Don't you need apples? Yeah, we need lots of apples, but we have to make them into apple cider and apple juice. And we're just at capacity right now. So we can't take them because we have a very bureaucratic system and, you know, global warming. And Mo's like, global warming? Yeah. So we can't take any more of your apples. Well, Mo is like, what the hell am I going to do? You need apples. Yep, but we can't take the volume anymore. Suddenly, the problem is not demand, it's capacity. There's nobody that will take his apples except them, and they're out of space. They can't take them anymore. No alternative. There's nobody else that wants to buy, nobody big enough to absorb the volume, and no other store can take them. Nobody's buying. The apples are still coming off the tree, but they have nowhere to go. In fact, they are in the trucks. Let's say they're shadow fleet of trucks. And he's got them all over the world. And now he's shipping them, but nobody can take the oil. He can't transport oil. He's got nothing. So he's got these trucks that were on their way to Ming's. And now they're just parked on the sides of the road. And they're just sitting there. And now the police are like, why are all these trucks on the sides of the roads? I mean, check that truck out. What are you doing there? And then they realize, wait a minute, you don't have a license to ship apples. In fact, you don't have a license on this truck. This truck isn't, what are you doing? They impound the trucks. They lose the trucks. The trucks begin to stack up. Everything's gone because now he's also losing the trucks. Okay. He didn't fail because he was bad at farming. His entire operation was built around one buyer, and that buyer hit a ceiling, and it happened all at once. Okay. Now, what we don't think about is that he never actually owned any of the trucks. He never owned anything, okay? He didn't own the tractors or the warehouses. The banks did, and the banks never trusted the farmer. The banks trusted his business partner, and so his business partner had the insurance policy, every truck, every warehouse, everything. The business partner was the one. Oh, and I forgot to tell you, this is the part that'll piss you off if you know that we're talking about oil and Ming is actually the refinery in China and Mo is the oil in Iran. But I didn't say that. I'm talking about apples. Once you understand this and I say, wait a minute, what do you mean the bank didn't trust Iran? Mo. What do you mean they trusted Ming? And they were the ones writing the loans. They were the ones covering the insurance. They were doing everything. They covered everything so Mo could exist. Yeah, they covered all the transit insurance, everything. Because Mo wasn't actually selling the apples to Ming. He was doing a barter system. This is why I'm on a jihad for the banks. He did a barter system. Wait a minute. Hang on just a second. What do you mean he didn't pay for the China didn't pay for that oil, the apples? No, because that would be illegal. There's an embargo on that oil. You can't buy that oil. Banks knew that. The insurance companies knew that. You can't put that tanker out there because you're going to buy this oil. No, says the bankers. You know what? If you don't pay cash, if there's no money exchanging hands, well, you can take that oil. Yeah, but how do I pay Mo? Well, you could pay Mo by giving him more trucks. You could pay him by, you know, setting him up in business and helping him buy other things that he needs. You could give those to him. You could barter. You can do those things. You can send people in to help him build his infrastructure. You can do that. And instead, he just gives you that oil. So there's no money changing hands. That way, we haven't violated any international law, says the banker. And we're fine. We have no exposure here. The banks are fine. The insurance companies in Switzerland, they're fine. Because there's no exposure. They're not breaking the law. Oh my gosh. This is enough to give me a brain aneurysm. Wait, what? So... Here's where the story turns a little darker than that. The farmer, Mo, he has sons, and each one ran a different part of his farm. One handled security, one handled distribution, one handled the relationship with the big store. One was just skimming off the top and, you know, built himself a nice little house at the edge of the property. And he had a lot of relatives. Every single relative had something to do with that farm. And for years, they all got along because they loved each other. No, they actually just were selling apples and everybody could get along. They'd kill each other at night if they could, but now the apples aren't selling. So the arguments have begun. One son says, sell them land while it's worth something. Another says, no, hold on, the store might come back. Another one says, no, you know what, I'm not with either of you, and starts moving equipment out of the barn in the middle of the night, and he's just going to get onto a plane and disappear at some point. Everybody's still wearing the Moe's Apple Farm uniform, but nobody believes in the farm anymore. This is when things fracture. This is when countries go down, because each son stops asking, how do we save the farm? And they start asking, how do I get out before it collapses? The farm doesn't change hands in a ceremony. It just empties out, and it empties out of the sons first, the ones who were kind of owning, had a big role in the farm, because the farm workers, the other ones, they never liked Mo, and they're on strike because now they're not making any money. Everything is seemingly collapsing and they're stuck there. They can't get on a plane in the middle of the night. They haven't been paid. They're angry. They're tired of promises. They're tired of Mo. The farmer now can't even walk the orchard at night because his security won't even keep him safe. There's still pockets that will do it. He can't inspect the trees. He can't fix what's broken if he ever could. And he's distracted instead of paying attention to the next person. He is having to pay attention to the protests that are out in front of his gate. And everything begins to rot. This is what's happening in Iran. The banks kept them alive. The banks found a way with China to get around the international law and keep that oil flowing. And there is a kill switch. I'll get into that some other point. There is a kill switch that if they flip that switch, then those sanctions actually get serious and then it's over. And it'll be over in a month. It'll be over in a month. If this scenario is right, because there's something wrong with the teapot refineries. I don't know what it is yet, but I'm just trying to make sense of this white paper that I read about the teapot refineries, and I don't know exactly, because they're saying it's partly global warming. No, it's not. That's bull crap, and you and I both know it. China doesn't care about global warming. So what is happening? All I can tell you is what I got out of this whole story. was you were sitting here watching, again, another story about global banks keeping really bad people in position because they get a cut. And they'll walk away in the end, and they'll have their cut. They'll have made their money. Screw Mo and Ming. Screw the workers. They don't even come up on anybody's radar. That's why we need to pray for the workers. We need to be supporting the workers, because Mo and Ming have never been honest. And the bankers certainly have never been honest. It's seemingly every day I find another reason to look at these banks and say, we got to clean these places out. From Epstein to China to Venezuela, the drug cartels, all over to Riot Inc. I think the problem is really starting to be very apparent. The problem is at the bank. They're enabling everybody. More in a minute.
1: Doesn't matter if you drive a truck or a Tesla. Raising good kids takes the same kind of love. More Glenn Beck next.
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0: Let me ask you something. 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

0: Hey, you don't want to miss the newest episode of the American Story podcast series. This is episode 7, Gambles and Glory, Washington and the Revolutionary War. If you're like most Americans, you really haven't looked at the Revolutionary War maybe since school. This episode is going to be an eye-opening experience. From practical sense logistically, the American colonies having no business to take on the world's most powerful military and navy at the time. The underdog doesn't quite do it justice. By December 1776, the revolution was on life support. It was almost over. But then George Washington risked everything on a daring attack on Christmas. You may think you know these stories, but you haven't heard them ever presented quite like this before. 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Now here's a preview of episode 7 that picks up just as Washington is crossing the Delaware River with what's left of his army. It's after 8 a.m. when Washington's troops finally swarm into Trenton. There's no turning back now. The Hessian troops stumble from their barracks into heavy musket and cannon fire. In the frenzied charge, an 18-year-old Virginian takes a musket ball through the shoulder that severs an artery. He collapses. He's bleeding out in the snow. A civilian doctor named John Riker, as in Riker's Island, rushes into the fray. Riker's not in the army. He'd just shown up to offer his assistance when he heard the battle erupt. Spotting the fallen officer, he tears open the man's uniform and clamps the artery with his bare fingers. It works. Dr. Riker saves the young lieutenant's life. A young man named James Monroe, who is going to go on to serve as the nation's fifth president. The battle lasts barely 45 minutes. It's a lopsided victory for Washington's men. 22 Hessians killed, 900 captured, along with a trove of much-needed weapons and supplies. Trenton isn't just another battle for the Americans. It's a lifeline. For the very first time, Washington's army has beaten some of the world's best soldiers in open combat. Word spreads like wildfire across the colonies. Hope that was so nearly extinguished begins to burn again. But the revolution is far from over. Again, episode 7 of The American Story, available wherever you get your podcasts now, or 10 ad-free episodes available to you right now at glennbeck.com/torch.
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14: Military response. I'm Paul Stevens, Fox News. U.S. forces conducting self-defense strikes in southern Iran today. This coming from CENTCOM. U.S. Central Command targets included missile launch sites and Iranian boats attempting to lay mines. This as President Trump promises a deal with Iran will address its nuclear program, claiming it'll be stronger than the nuclear deal negotiated under the Obama White House. Fox's Jeff Paul in Dubai.
15: The framework is said to be 90 to 95% complete. Iran would reportedly give up its stockpile of enriched uranium, stop enriching it, and help reopen the strait, and agree to broader regional ceasefire. In exchange, Iran would get sanction relief, a gradual easing of the U.S. blockade, and broader economic normalization. Iran's president, Masoud Pezeshkian, says any negotiation will not compromise the country's dignity and pride. Now, President Trump also says that if they do get this deal between the U.S. and Iran across the line, that he would like to see more countries in the Middle East sign up for the Abraham Accords and normalize their relations with Israel.
14: And that's Fox's Jeff Paul. A senior U.S. official telling Fox News Hezbollah has ignored repeated requests to stop firing at Israel, including a recent ultimatum. Of course, this Monday, Memorial Day, ceremonies and events were held all around the country honoring fallen military members. This is President Trump participated in the annual wreath-laying ceremony at the Tomb of the Unknown Soldier at Arlington National Cemetery. Secretary of War Pete Hegseth.
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14: And the U.S. Army started burying Civil War dead at the Arlington site back in 1864. America's listening to Fox News.
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13: Hey, it's Blazer. 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
13: Fox News, I'm Tom Graham, the country's top intelligence official, stepping down next month. She made the announcement today.
14: The director of national intelligence, Tulsi Gabbard, is resigning, she says, to be with her husband, who was diagnosed with an extremely rare form of bone cancer. Her tenure as DNI has been marked by declassifying millions of pages of government files on the assassinations of President Kennedy and his brother, former Attorney General Robert Kennedy.
13: Fox's Jared Halpern, a 911 call revealing NASCAR driver Kyle Busch suffered several ailments ahead of his death.
15: I've got an individual that's shortness of breath, very hot, thinks he's going to pass out, and is producing a little bit of blood, coughing up some blood.
13: Busch was taken to a North Carolina hospital, but the 41-year-old later died. 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
16: Tonight, staying mostly clear with temperatures in the upper 50s. Expecting sunshine and light winds for Tuesday. High temperatures climbing to the low 80s for a beautiful day. Wednesday, another sunny day. High temps in the low 80s. We will see a chance of showers and storms, especially in the afternoon, but that's only about a 30% chance, so most of the day staying dry. More sunshine Thursday, Friday. Temps will stay in the mid-70s. Tracking West Michigan's weather, I'm Storm Teammate Chief Meteorologist Ellen Baca.
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0: Collins, who was born in New York City in 1930, released more than 60 albums over his multi-decade career and was awarded the National Medal of the Arts in 2010. Rollins was 95 years old. The Justice Department arguing that this past Saturday shooting at a White House checkpoint is further justification for President Trump's proposed ballroom. Fox's Mike Emanuel has more.
1: In a court filing, the DOJ points to the need for, quote, a singular vital national security facility will provide a safe haven from attackers. After a gunman was killed shooting at a Secret Service checkpoint near the White House. Although some Republicans oppose authorizing $1 billion in Secret Service money for the White House ballroom, House Speaker Mike Johnson is joining the president in expressing gratitude for the Secret Service taking swift action. The gunman has been identified as 21-year-old Nasir Best, who was well known to law enforcement. Secret Service agents took him out after authorities say he pulled out a revolver and opened fire near the White House.
0: At least one bystander was hit and wounded. Agents had two previous run-ins with the suspect. Utah firefighters say five wildfires have started in the state over the last 24 hours, and those fires have burned a total of at least 57 acres of land so far and could continue to grow. Officials blaming the dry weather in Utah, along with the record low snowpack, it's left the area at high fire danger. At least two of the fires are believed to be human caused, and they remain under investigation. I'm Ted Lindner, and this is Fox News.
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0: on Tuesday may not be finished running.
1: Less than a week after losing a Republican primary to a Trump-backed challenger, outgoing Kentucky Congressman Thomas Massie has already filed the paperwork to run for Congress again in 2028, a move aimed at keeping his options open. Massie posting on X, he filed with the Federal Election Commission, allowing him to raise funds to continue political operations, supporting his current position and a potential future candidacy, adding he hasn't made a final decision about which office to seek if he runs. Massie has clashed with the president on several issues, including the conflict with Iran and the Epstein files. President Trump has continued to publicly criticize him, even after Massie's loss to retired Navy SEAL Ed Galrine last week. Lisa Brady, Fox News.
0: Jazz saxophonist Sonny Rollins, who played alongside Miles Davis, John Coltrane, and others, has died at the age of 95. Who was born in New York City in 1930, released more than 60 albums over his multi-decade career. He's awarded the National Medal of the Arts in 2010. Spokeswoman says he died Monday at his home in Woodstock, New York. Sonny Rollins was 95. I'm Sue Guzman. This is Fox News.
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13: Fox News, I'm Tom Graham, the country's top intelligence official, stepping down next month. She made the announcement today.
14: The director of national intelligence, Tulsi Gabbard, is resigning, she says, to be with her husband, who was diagnosed with an extremely rare form of bone cancer. Her tenure as DNI has been marked by declassifying millions of pages of government files on the assassinations of President Kennedy and his brother, former Attorney General Robert Kennedy.
13: Fox's Jared Halpern, a 911 call revealing NASCAR driver Kyle Busch suffered several ailments ahead of his death.
15: I've got an individual that's shortness of breath, very hot, thinks he's going to pass out, and has produced a little bit of blood, coughing up some blood.
13: Busch was taken to a North Carolina hospital, but the 41-year-old later died. 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
16: Lots of sunshine heading our way this week with the warmest temperatures over the next couple days. Mostly sunny, partly sunny conditions today with a few high-level clouds. Pleasant overall with a high of 82. Tonight, mostly clear to partly cloudy, low right around 57. And for Wednesday, back to sunshine. Just an isolated chance of an inland shower or thunderstorm, high temperature 83. Then we're going to fall into the 70s for the remainder of the week with still holding on to sunshine. I'm Stern to Maine meteorologist Matt Kirkwood tracking West Michigan's weather.
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0: Last night, a blown call changed everything. 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
4: Good morning. It's 5 o'clock. I'm Dave Wheaton. This is Wood Radio News, sunny and warm. Storm Team 8's got your forecast just ahead. U.S. Central Command confirms that the U.S. carried out strikes on Iranian missile launch sites and mine-laying ships. Fox's Ashley Strohmeyer has the story.
5: President Trump adding another layer to the discussions by demanding the Middle Eastern nations join the Abraham Accords, linking the initiative from his first term, which aims to broker normalization with Israel, to a potential peace deal with Iran. The president specifically naming Saudi Arabia, Qatar, Pakistan, Turkey, Egypt, and Jordan. Writing on Truth Social, quote, "After all the work done by the United States to try and pull this very complex puzzle together, it should be mandatory that all of these countries, at a minimum, simultaneously sign on to the Abraham Accords." The president is even floating the idea of Iran joining those accords once a peace deal is reached.
4: The family of the 18-year-old who was stabbed to death on the southwest side of the city has been identified by his family. The folks spoke to the people at Wood TV, and they say that, well, it's Gatlak Nagani, as he just graduated high school from Morley Stanwood in Mecosta County. And just after midnight on Sunday, he was near Cesar Chavez and Goodrich, that's just north of Wealthy, when he was stabbed to death. Police say that they have arrested a suspect but have not revealed any additional information. Wood Radio News Time is 5:01. And it's time for traffic and weather together.
6: Good morning. We've got a crash in Greenville, 14 mile at Morgan Mills Road, as well as a disabled vehicle in Grand Rapids, M6 westbound at Broadmoor. That's a look at your traffic from the Big B Coffee Traffic Center.
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8: Lots of sunshine heading our way this week with the warmest temperatures over the next couple days. Mostly sunny and partly sunny conditions today with a few high-level clouds. Pleasant overall with a high of 82. Tonight, mostly clear to partly cloudy, low right around 57. And for Wednesday, back to sunshine. Just an isolated chance of an inland shower or thunderstorm, high temperature 83. Then we're going to fall into the 70s for the remainder of the week with still holding on to sunshine. I'm Storm Team 8 meteorologist Matt Kirkwood tracking West Michigan's weather.
4: 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Grand Rapids police are investigating a fatal train accident that happened late yesterday morning. Officers were called to the train crossing near Wealthy and Market at just after 11 o'clock after a train had hit a person walking on those tracks. And police say that it was a woman but have not revealed her name or age or why she was on the tracks in the first place. Kent County Sheriff is investigating a fatal motorcycle accident that claimed the life of a man from Rockford. Deputies were called to the area of Algoma just south of 12 Mile at about 6:30 last night for a report of a motorcycle crash. Early investigation shows that the motorcyclist left the roadway for some reason and then hit the ditch. Driver's name is being withheld until family can be notified. No other details are being shared with us at this time. A good chunk of people in the southwestern portion of Kent County spent their Memorial Day in the dark. There were about 10,000 people without power in Wyoming, Granville, and Byron Township. Those areas started seeing the lights go out about 11 o'clock in the morning. The folks from Consumers say that the outage was caused by a tap failure that connects to the ITC line to the Consumers Energy substations. Folks from Consumers say that everybody had their lights back on about 6:30 yesterday. Well, it's time again for the best young spellers in the English language to compete at the Scripps National Spelling Bee. More from Fox's Ted Linder.
9: The first bee was held back.

0: In 1925, when the Louisville Courier-Journal newspaper invited other newspapers to host spelling bees and send their champions to Washington. This is the 98th bee. It was canceled from 1943 to 1945 because of World War II, and again in 2020 because of the COVID-19 pandemic. This year's champion will be the 111th because the bee has ended in a two-way tie several times, with an eight-way tie happening in 2019. This year's first place winner gets a prize package that includes $52,500 in cash.
1: A ballot initiative aimed at getting rid of property taxes in the state of Michigan has fallen short. Folks with Axe My Tax say that they have fallen short on getting enough signatures to put that question before voters in 2026. Now, the group needed 446,198 valid signatures to get that on the ballot. But according to their organizer, Carla Wagner, she says that the group only got 419,000. The Republican-led state house, by the way, just passed a resolution that would also get rid of property taxes, as well as eliminating the massive spikes that we have seen in electrical prices. Now, the resolution has yet to be taken up by the Democratic-controlled Senate. Those who are opposed to getting rid of the tax say that this would hurt public schools. Those who are in favor of it say that, well, current school prices, each student receives $10,000 for attending a school. Well, the price of a gallon of gas continues to fall. The folks with AAA of Michigan say that we dropped 20 cents a gallon this week over last for a statewide average of $4.63 a gallon, but it's still 63 cents more than what we were paying last month. The most expensive is going to be in the Jackson and Grand Rapids area, right around the $4.74, $4.67 areas, respectively. The cheapest is Marquette at $4.36. However, I'll let you in on a little secret. There's a bit of a gas price war going on in Grand Haven between Meijer and Walmart. They both right now about $4.20 a gallon. By the way, when you crunch the numbers, 15 gallons at the statewide average, that's going to cost you $69 top off that tank. We've got 60 on the Lakeshore, 60 at your official weather station. Wood Radio News Time is 5:06. Our next news at 5:15. Breaking news when it happens. I'm Dave Wheaton on West Michigan's News, Weather and Traffic Station. 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

0: This is West Michigan's Morning News. Steve Kelly and Lauren Smith. Brett Pakita, Adam Orocho, and it's Tuesday. That's the cool thing about today. And that's it. The only cool thing about today. Well, if you're off still, it's going to be sunny in 82.
1: Wasn't it nice for that weather to get really beautiful right before we headed back to work?
0: Yeah. It would have been, you know, Saturday and Sunday nice if it was nicer. But we got a whole summer of that ahead. How's that for optimism? Unless you're camping like the Kelly family street. We will get to traffic and weather together, and it looks like a dry week ahead. And I don't know, you might be able to ride that line between air conditioning, of course, after today, because I couldn't. If you're running to Stevie Nicks today talking about air conditioning, she turns 78 years old today. You probably remember her work from Fleetwood Mac and so many things all by herself. Like the song you're hearing in the background now.
1: So good. One of my Stevie faves.
0: Agreed. We have stuff to get to today. That includes the new exhibit at the Frederick Meyer Garden. We will explain first traffic and weather in just a couple of minutes. That's a preview. 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
2: It's May 26th, and this is your Fox Daily Snapshot. Today is National Paper Airplane Day. The simple toy has been around for thousands of years. It's believed the Chinese began making paper airplanes more than 2,000 years ago. The farthest a paper airplane has ever flown was set in February of 2011, a world record 226 feet and 10 inches.
3: Get up there, get up there, get up there, get up there, get up there!
2: Also on this date in 1967, the iconic Beatles album, Sgt. Pepper's Lonely Hearts Club Band, was released in the UK.
4: When I get older, losing my head, many years from now.
2: The album would be released in the U.S. on June 2nd and would be the number one album in the U.S. for 15 weeks. If it's your birthday today, you share it with the first woman in space, American astronaut Sally Ride, born in 1951. I'm Tushar Saxena, and that's your Fox Daily Snapshot.
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1: Good morning. We've got a crash in Greenville, 14 mile at Morgan Mills Road, as well as a disabled vehicle in Grand Rapids, M6 westbound at Broadmoor. That's a look at your traffic from the Big B Coffee Traffic Center.
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7: Steve, definitely a week for your sunglasses. Mostly sunny and partly sunny conditions today with a few high-level clouds out there. Pleasant overall with a high temperature of 82. Tonight, dry, mostly clear to partly cloudy conditions, low of 57. For Wednesday, we'll have an outside chance of an inland shower thunderstorm developing, otherwise sunshine in between with a high of 83. We'll cool things off a little bit for the remainder of the week with highs in the 70s, but still maintaining sunshine. I'm Storm Team Meteorologist Matt Kirkwood tracking West Michigan's weather for News Radio Wood 1300 and 106.9 FM.
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0: 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We head back to Dave Wheaton in the newsroom. What's coming up?
17: Well, the 18-year-old who was killed over this past weekend on the southwest side of Grand Rapids has been identified by his family. The Pope talks about AI, and a developer is taking the city of Walker to court for turning down his plan to build. Those stories and more at the bottom of the hour.
0: I have to keep reminding yourself that today is Tuesday for those that had a three-day weekend. Unless you're like Dave, who was here yesterday. It's tough. What are
17: Seriously,
0: you going to do?
17: I mean, come on. I'm tired of working all the holidays.
0: I think. Well, it's. Are you still within your first year here?
17: Yes. When I first got here, I got here last September, right? And there was no way I would even consider screwing up anybody's holiday because they've already planned. I know I would have planned in advance, and I was totally fine with that. But I have worked every holiday since I started.
0: I think that should be enough.
17: Yeah.
0: Who should I talk to? What's the plan next 4th of July? Is anybody working at all on the 4th?
17: No, it's a Saturday.
0: Ah.
18: That's part of the initiation process.
17: Is that it?
18: Yeah.
17: Is that the initiation
18: process? One full year every holiday.
0: Right. Do we get Friday before the 4th off? Is that how that works?
17: I doubt
18: Yes,
17: that.
18: We do.
17: Do we really?
18: Yeah.
17: Okay. Well,
18: yeah,
17: I'll be
18: working.
17: They're
18: not just going to skim on us. Come on.
17: I'll
18: falls
17: be
18: on a holiday.
17: Yeah.
0: It seems to me like James or Emma need to step up. I'll call some people for you.
17: That'd be great. Thanks.
0: The Station of the Year plaque is still right next to me. That ought to wield some power.
18: Yeah.
0: I think there's a button on it I can push.
17: Is there? That'd be great.
0: Yeah, you activate that and get a day off.
17: Okay.
0: That ought to be.
17: Yeah.
0: Outside of that, I'm not sure what we do with it. We can put cut cheese on it because it's got that nice little glass.
17: Oh, yeah.
18: None of us would know what else we could do with it because Steve's had it since it came back.
17: I know it.
0: Listen, I'll give everybody a chance. I just have some engagements that I've made some, you know, obligations with.
18: I think for the Stanley Cup, it's only a day. You've had the entire Memorial Day weekend.
0: If Casey's listening, the head of the Michigan Association of Broadcasters, it should be a cup. I think so. When we win it. And somebody brought in the other plaques. I think you did.
17: I did.
0: It's been like every 5 years. Somehow they show mercy on us and give us the title.
17: Well, here's something. And the trophies have definitely upgraded, though, in the past years.
18: Oh, yeah.
17: Because the one in 2008 is written on paper, for gosh sakes.
0: Yeah.
17: So, yeah. I think this one's what, glass or pewter or whatever it is? I don't know what it is.
0: It's laminated wood and glass.
17: Okay, see? It looks very nice.
0: If anybody hasn't seen the pictures on social media, you're welcome to do that now. And again, we bring it up only to get Dave a day off. Wood Radio News Time is now 5:19. Here's Max.
19: This is Max Licato. Jesus said, "Your eyes are windows into your body. If you open your eyes wide in wonder and belief, your body fills up with light. If you live squinty-eyed in greed and distrust, your body is a dank cellar." In Gethsemane, Jesus faced betrayal on all levels. The disciples ran away, the people rejected him, and God didn't answer his anguished appeal to avoid the cup of suffering. So what did Christ do? He found enough good in the face of Judas to call him friend, and he can help us do the same with those who hurt us. He found purpose in the pain, seeing it as a necessary part of God's greater plan. Wouldn't you love to have a hope-filled heart? God never promises to remove us from our struggles. He does promise, however, to change the way we look at them. This is Max Licato.
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20: Well, with that extra day with the weekend, lots of sports to catch you up on. Let's do that right now on this Tuesday morning. And this 96.1 The Game Sports Update is being brought to you by the Baker Automotive Group. Locations all across the west side of the Mitten, South Haven, Allegan, Big Rapids, Elma, Cadillac. I was even up in Ludington yesterday, Steve Kelly. 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And don't forget, their main campus is Coopersville, just one-stop shop for all trucks. 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NBA playoff action, Eastern Conference Finals, well, they are done. The Knicks sweep away Cleveland. New York is red hot right now, 130-93 in Cleveland for Game 4 last night. First NBA Finals trip for the Knicks since 1999. They've won 11 consecutive playoff games now, all by double digits. Karl Anthony Towns, 19 points, 14 rebounds. Jalen Brunson, 15 points, 5 rebounds. Meanwhile, we might have a Rocky versus Clubber Lang episode coming up round 2 of the Western Conference Finals. Game 5 tonight. This series has gone back and forth, tied at 2 apiece. San Antonio at OKC this evening, 8:30. On NBC and the Peacock Network. NHL Stanley Cup playoffs. Boy, it was a great scene last night watching that in Montreal. Their first home playoff game for the East Final. And Carolina coming in. They were tied at one game apiece in the best of 7. Carolina takes out the Canadiens 3-2 in overtime to now lead that series 2-1. They outshot Montreal last night 38-13. Tonight, Vegas going for the sweep, can you believe it, in the West Final against a team that just was scoring goals like crazy, Colorado. Golden Knights lead that 3-0, 9 o'clock. That'll be on ESPN. Steve, the Tigers were off yesterday. They'll host the LA Angels tonight, 6:40 for Game 1 of that series on MLB TV. Not a good stretch. They did finally pull out a win to snap an 8-game losing streak, but 2-8 in their last 10 games, 21-33, last place in the AL Central.
0: Come on.
20: They're already 10 games behind Cleveland. You know, we use the Memorial Day as kind of that first poll if it's a horse race of the standings going through the season. 10 games already behind the Guardians.
0: Anybody out of the hospital yet?
20: We don't know.
0: It's like 30 guys off the roster.
20: Tough to get information on a holiday.
0: Very good point by you. Wood Radio News Time, 5:23. At least it feels like summer in some spots this morning. Let's try a little traffic and weather.
1: Good morning. We've got a crash in Greenville, 14 mile at Morgan Mills Road, as well as a disabled vehicle in Grand Rapids, M6 westbound at Broadmoor. That's a look at your traffic.
0: And now the forecast, Matt Kirkwood in the tracking center.
21: Steve, the beautiful weather we have for Memorial Day will fortunately carry over the next couple days for the most part. We're looking at sunshine today, a few high-level clouds and pleasant. High temperature of 82, gentle wind out of the southwest. Tonight, mostly clear to partly cloudy, low of 57. Wednesday, lots of sunshine, although we'll have a slight chance of a shower or thunderstorm developing in inland areas with a high of 83. I'm Storm Team Meteorologist Matt Kirkwood, tracking west Michigan's weather for News Radio Wood 1300 and 106.9 FM.
0: It is 60 at the Lake temperature 60 in Grand Rapids. According to USA Today, in a fast internet search, 15 Detroit Tigers are still on the injured list. That's the same 15 for the last 2 weeks.
18: Yeah.
0: 15 seems to me like an awful lot.
18: That is.
0: The closest to come back is Tarek Skubal with the weird loose bodies in his left elbow. So
18: it's a little more than third of your 40-man roster, Steve.
0: If you're going to catch something, it seems like the loose bodies, better way to go. It is 5:24, back to traffic and weather in just a couple of minutes. 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
3: This is Bloomberg Money Minute. Summer is shaping up to be bleak for consumers. Americans have been struggling for months with high gas prices and persistent inflation. Now retailers, including Walmart and Lowe's, are warning that fuel costs may begin to show up in prices on their shelves. However, it is tough to predict when that will happen. Home Depot says a lot is changing every day. Wall Street back at their desks after the three-day weekend. Stocks are heading for a higher open this morning. Investors are hopeful of a deal to end the Middle East conflict. S&P futures are 40 points, Dow futures rising 260. On Friday, the S&P 500 saw its eighth straight week of gains. The Dow rose 294 points. And as the Iran war drives up the price of oil, drilling activity in the U.S. has risen by the most in more than 4 years. According to Baker Hughes, the rig count jumped by 10 last week. That is the biggest weekly gain since 2022. Courtney Donahoe, Bloomberg Radio.
0: I didn't know there was a rig count. 60 at the Lakeshore, 60 in Grand Rapids. American woman. On a way to 82 today. Slightly warmer tomorrow, Wednesday. And then things hit about 75, 76 degrees for a few. We'll set things up for the upcoming weekend as we are running out of May days and headed toward June.
18: Yeah.
0: One more birthday today. Lenny Kravitz, 62 years old today.
18: Wow.
0: Credited with this song and working with Mick Jagger and Madonna and David Bowie, too.
18: He's as old as you are.
0: No. He's way older than I am. I mean, 6 months, maybe.
18: Yeah, exactly.
0: Well, just let's not get ahead of ourselves.
18: Well, I'm just saying.
0: Bottom of the hour news, just 3 minutes away. Today's top five, next on Wood Radio. Good morning.
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0: This is West Michigan's Morning News on Wood Radio. I'm Steve Kelly. It's Tuesday, May 26th. An 18-year-old killed over the weekend has been identified. And the Pope weighs in on AI. Here's bottom-of-the-hour news now.
17: Good morning. It's 5:30. We've got 60 at Big Red and Holland, 60 in Grand Rapids. I'm Dave Wheaton. This is Wood Radio News. Sunny and toasty warm. Storm Team 8's got your forecast just ahead. U.S. Central Command confirms that the U.S. carried out strikes on Iranian missile launch sites as well as mine-laying boats. Fox's Ashley Strohmeyer has the story.
9: U.S. forces conducting self-defense strikes in southern Iran to protect troops from threats posed by Iranian forces, but that is also according to CENTCOM. The U.S. military struck a surface-to-air missile site in Bandar Abbas that was targeting U.S. warplanes and then boats attempting to lay mines. Sources say the U.S. strikes are over for now and that they were defensive in nature and not an effort to break the ceasefire. It's not clear how this might affect peace talks, but earlier today, President Trump said negotiations with Iran are proceeding nicely. The president also revealing that he wants any agreement to include a requirement for additional countries to join the Abraham Accords.
17: Now, the Abraham Accords were brokered during President Trump's first term, meant to normalize relations between the Arab world and Israel. Foggy conditions and the near-zero visibility likely played a role in the death of a motorcyclist. That, according to Michigan State Police, troopers were called to South Sheridan Road and Condensary at about 11 o'clock in the morning, 11 o'clock at night on Sunday. They say that a 23-year-old man from Sheridan was heading south in the northbound lane trying to pass cars when he ran into a car going the opposite direction. The man died at the scene. No other information has been released to us at this time. Wood Radio News Time is 5:31. It's time for traffic and weather together.
1: Good morning. We've got a crash in Greenville, 14 Mile at Morgan Mills Road, as well as a disabled vehicle in Grand Rapids, M6 westbound at Broadmoor. That's a look at your traffic from the Big B Coffee Traffic Center.
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27: Lots of sunshine heading our way today, mixed in with some high-level clouds. Pleasant overall with a high up around 82. Tonight, mostly clear to partly cloudy, low right around 57. I'm Storm Team 8 meteorologist Matt Kirkwood, tracking West Michigan's weather.
17: We've got 60 on the Lakeshore, 60 at your official weather station. 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A woman who was hit and killed by a train late yesterday morning. A call for help came into the 911 center at just after 11 o'clock in the morning when Grand Rapids Police arrived at the scene at the train crossing near Wealthy and Market. They found that woman's body. They have not released her name or age or why she was on the tracks in the first place. The 18-year-old who was stabbed to death on the southwest side of Grand Rapids early on Sunday morning has been identified by his family. They say that his name is Gatluck Nagani. He just graduated from Morley Stanwood in Mecosta County shortly after midnight on Sunday. They said that they were called out to the area of Cesar Chavez and Goodrich, not far from Wealthy, for a person being stabbed. When they arrived, police say that they found Nagani, rushed him to the hospital where he later died. Acting Police Chief Joe Trigg says that they have arrested a person, but have not revealed any more details beyond that. A developer is taking the city of Walker to court. Jade Pig Ventures wants to build a 162-unit townhouse project near the intersection of Four Mile and Alpine, which was once the home of Green Ridge Country Club. That closed back in 1988. Now, the folks with the city said that the plan the developer has doesn't fit the city's master plan, and so the Planning Commission voted it down on a 5-4 vote. The company went to county, and the county judge there agreed with the city. Now, Jade Pig says they're going to appeal to the state's appellate courts. Well, Pope Leo the 14th is delivering remarks about artificial intelligence this week. Fox's Nate Foy with the story.
11: The world's first American-born pope delivering a historic message as he looks to position the Vatican as the world's leading moral voice on the rising tech. Pope Leo calling for significant regulation and awareness regarding the impact that AI can have on modern society.
12: The person bears within him or herself a freedom, an interiority, and the vocation to love and worship that no machine can replace or block.
17: A lot of people who live in the southwest portion of Kent County spent a good chunk of their day yesterday without power. The folks from Consumers say at the peak, about 10,000 people were without lights due to a tap failure that connects the ITC line to the Consumers Energy substations. All the power was returned by about 6:30 last night. Environmental Protection Agency is giving the state of Michigan $260,000 in grant funding for water quality monitoring at beaches. Now, the EPA says that the funding was authorized by the Beaches Environmental Assessment and Coastal Health Act, or BEACH. Now, the water quality tracking will help state officials determine if elevated bacteria levels are in the water and notify residents if that is the case. Wood Radio News Time is now 5:35. Our next news at 5:45. Breaking news when it happens. I'm Dave Wheaton on West Michigan's News. Weather and traffic station, depend on it.
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0: 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Let's get to this. 5:36. Steve Kelly, Brett Bakita, Adam Orocho, ladies and gentlemen, Lauren Smith. It is Tuesday, May 26, 2026. And top five time. Lauren, where does it start?
1: At number five, I can't think of a worse place than this for it to happen. Arthur Gia is his name. He was at the French Open on Sunday when he suffered a full-blown bathroom emergency right in the middle of his match.
0: Oh, no.
19: It's going to blow out, really. No, it's not a joke.
20: But I can't give any extra time to go.
19: No, but I can call the physio during the...
20: You can call the physio, but then you have to wait for the physio.
19: Oh. Yeah, but during the point, I can call...
1: Yeah, that is him pleading with the umpire to let him take a few minutes to run to the bathroom. At the end there, he is literally saying, I'll go right on this court. I cannot wait another minute. Yeah, it was his French Open debut. He did leave the court for about 4.5 minutes before he was able to make it back.
0: 4.5?
1: 4.5.
0: He makes
18: wow.
1: It was a situation, you guys.
0: I have a couple animal stories to share. this morning, strangely.
18: Nothing like that, though, right?
0: Nothing like that, no. A New Jersey resident shared footage of a black bear wandering up to a doorbell camera and triggering the bell with its snout.
2: Don't open the door for this ding-dong ditcher.
0: It's a local television station did the story there to try to make the story sound as stiff as possible. The footage shows one of the bears just walk up to the porch, snout activate the thing, and then wander off. The New Jersey Fish and Wildlife say there, no matter what, don't let them in.
1: I'm glad that we still had to say that.
0: Yeah.
18: We've got a new edition of Ricky Vaughn, Steve Kelly.
0: Oh,
18: yeah. You know, they filmed that in Milwaukee, even though it was the Cleveland Indians, right? Well, yeah. Jacob Mizorowski has been reaching new milestones for velocity just about every time he pitches for the Brewers. The right-hander phenom. And he doesn't look like he's very, like, strong or big, but, man, does he have emotion. Mizorowski threw 57 pitches of at least 100 miles an hour.
1: Wow.
18: 57. The most by any individual in a game since pitch tracking began in 2008, while getting 12 strikeouts to match his career high. That happened yesterday in a 5-1 win against the St. Louis Cardinals. They asked him about it. He said, that's what I do. I throw hard. 47 by Cincinnati's Hunter Green back in 2022 was the previous record. He reached 101 miles an hour on 40 of those 57 pitches.
0: Who's that little league kid that said he hits dingers?
18: Yeah.
0: That's right. I throw hard.
18: His top speed, by the way, 103.4 miles per hour.
0: Well, that's hard.
1: That's insane.
3: That number two of the big race this weekend, the Indianapolis 500, went down, but not before the Weenie 500 going down on Friday afternoon at 2 o'clock. All six of the Oscar Mayer Wienermobiles took the track for a five-mile race, which is just two laps around the speedway. And here's the finish.
4: Here comes New York.
0: Why are they booing?
3: A little bit of dirty driving. The New York dog tried to run another hot dog off the road.
18: Oh, come on.
3: And I got to imagine that would be expensive if those things crashed out there.
0: So they were booing because of that rotten move.
18: Wow, and he's from New York. It's a New York dog.
3: Gotcha. Interestingly enough, they had a new dog this year, the corn dog. And yes, they did add a stick to the weenie.
1: Yeah, corn dog's a dog.
0: I like a corn dog.
3: Love a corn dog.
1: Chris loves a corn dog. Not a pronto pup.
18: Aerodynamic, though, does that give him an advantage?
0: Hold on, though. A pronto pup is not
1: a corn dog. I didn't mean to start the controversy.
0: Because
1: you are correct.
0: I get emails. People send texts.
1: I'm sorry. I know. It's a pronto
0: pup. It's close, but no.
18: Like a distant cousin?
0: It's like a distant cousin.
18: Okay.
0: Finally, at number one on the list, a loose llama was wrangled in Texas. Hold on. One day after they captured a kangaroo.
18: Oh, boy.
0: That's right, ladies and gentlemen.
1: In Texas?
0: The Elmendorf Police Department said on Facebook an officer was driving about 2:40 on Tuesday. He came across the llama in the roadway. They temporarily shut down the road and got staff in place. The llama named Captain was safely reunited with its owner. And that's just a day after the other. So I don't know what's going on in Texas. Just letting you know this is something that will not happen today in Wood Radio's traffic department. Though we do hear they're starting some sort of lighting project that we'll get to the bottom of. And I don't know how many people with ladders and light bulbs will be sprayed around. If they're LED or if they're going back to incandescent because of the current administration.
18: I get my animals confused. Llamas are pretty big, right?
0: Yeah, I think.
18: I mean, you could ride a llama.
0: I guess.
18: Okay.
1: I think you could.
18: I know I say that because I think my dad, one year, Rockford High School teachers, they did llama basketball. They had like a llama farmer that brought in. I'm serious.
1: Me?
18: No, in the gym.
0: If you could find pictures.
1: Yes, please.
18: I know.
0: That's today's top five.
18: My dad was all about it. He grew up on a farm. He had horses. Come on.
0: Let's get to traffic and weather together. It's 5:42.
1: Good morning. We've got a crash in Greenville, 14 mile at Morgan Mills Road, as well as a disabled vehicle in Grand Rapids, M6 westbound at Broadmoor. That's a look at your traffic from the Big B Coffee Traffic Center.
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27: Steve, definitely a week for your sunglasses. Mostly sunny and partly sunny conditions today with a few high-level clouds out there. Pleasant overall with a high temperature of 82. Tonight, dry, mostly clear to partly cloudy conditions, low of 57. For Wednesday, we'll have an outside chance of an inland shower or thunderstorm developing, otherwise sunshine in between with a high of 83. We'll cool things off a little bit for the remainder of the week with highs in the 70s, but still maintaining sunshine. I'm starting Maine meteorologist Matt Kirkwood tracking West Michigan's weather for News Radio with 1300 and 106.9 FM.
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0: 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Back to Dave Wheaton in the newsroom. What's coming up?
17: Good morning. A group trying to get property taxes removed in Michigan has fallen short on getting that measure on the November ballot. The U.S. takes out some boats trying to lay mines at the Strait of Hormuz and a missile launcher that had painted a Navy ship. And the cost of gas has fallen, and there is a price war going on along the lakeshore where you can get gas cheap. I'm talking 50 cents less than what we're paying here in Grand Rapids. Those stories are more at the top of the hour.
0: Well, it isn't cheap when it comes to loading your boat. We, on Friday, talked to B.J. Goulet, conservation officer with the Michigan Department of Natural Resources. As boating season is now underway, we saw a ton of pictures that included Schmitty and her family over the weekend. We talked boater safety. You'll hear it all in the podcast section at woodradio.com.
26: Well, making sure that you have all your safety equipment, make sure you have life jackets that are the right size for your passengers, and having enough life jackets for everybody, and having them in areas that are accessible quickly to people, making sure that your, well, your plug in your hull is always a good idea. We see that fairly often. That
0: oh, yeah.
26: Leave the dock and start sinking because they took their plug out for the winter and forgot to put that back in. So that's always a good start. But, yeah, making sure you have all that safety equipment, life jackets, fire extinguishers, all that stuff. Make sure you got all that in order before you even hit the water.
18: BJ, two things that I see, and I think this is popular at a lot of lakes, that I'd love to have you address. One is alcoholic consumption. I say that because a lot of people like to go and, you know, park at a sandbar, whatever the case might be, and they're there for a few hours. It's just like a car, right? You can't get behind the wheel and be intoxicated. So I'd like you to address that. And then the second thing is that I see, especially where we go a lot, is jet skis and what age kids can be as far as driving jet skis.
26: Yeah, so again, yeah, the alcohol seems like a no-brainer, but I think some of the things that people fail to take into consideration is being out on the water in the sun, maybe not being hydrated. All those things will affect people differently, so maybe you won't be able to consume as much as you normally would and not be intoxicated. So the intoxication obviously is key, but that ends up being a huge factor. The majority of accidents that we see out there are usually alcohol related, so make sure you got a designated driver on that aspect. As far as personal watercraft, I guess I'll back up even further before that, before addressing specifically ages on personal watercraft. Just boater education in general is a good idea and sometimes legally required. So anybody born after June 30 of 1996 is required to have a boater safety course in Michigan. People can do online classes for that. Boated.com is a website where people can do that online. But that's also going to be required for people to operate personal watercraft or jet skis, as everybody refers to them. But yeah, the age for jet ski operation is going to be 14 with certain restrictions as far as being supervised or having an adult on board to supervise them, and then 16 to operate independently if they have their certificate. That date that I talked about as far as requiring boater safety for all vessels being 1996, but anybody operating a PWC born after 1978 requires a motor certificate. So
0: that's good to know. You can hear the rest of that in the podcast section at woodradio.com. 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
18: 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Well, NBA playoffs, Eastern Conference Finals to Cleveland is where we start. The New York Knicks, brooms on it. There were a ton of Knicks fans. It's like the Lions when they go on the road, trying to see the sweep and them get to the NBA Finals over the Cavs.
2: Ananobi, Brunson, alley-oop, and Ananobi with the slam. The turnovers once again killing the Cavaliers.
18: Audio courtesy of ESPN, the Knicks roll Cleveland 130-93. This one wasn't even close. They were up big double digits at half. Karl Anthony Towns, 19 points, 14 rebounds for the big man. They were just having fun out there. Jalen Brunson, 15 points, 5 rebounds. And for New York, it's their first NBA Finals trip since 1999. New York has won 11 consecutive playoff games, all by double digits. They are red hot and now get some time to rest and wait for who they're going to face in the finals. That's because the Western Conference Finals has been as good as advertised. Game 5 tonight, 8:30 on Wood TV 8 and Peacock Network. San Antonio to OKC from the weekend, all tied up at 2 games apiece. NHL Stanley Cup playoffs, Game 3 East Final last night. Montreal, oh man, the Flames were burning and it was rocking, but Carolina wins it in overtime, 3-2 over the Canadiens. Hurricanes now lead that best-of-seven series, 2 games to 1. They outshot Montreal 38-13 in that game. Tonight, Vegas going for the sweep in the West Final, up 3-0, believe it or not, on Colorado, 9 o'clock on ESPN. Tigers off yesterday. yesterday. They will host the LA Angels starting tonight with a series 6-4 on MLB TV. And coming up in trending, the closest finish ever in Indy 500 history. We'll play the audio for you and tell you what the winner won on Sunday when it was all said and done.
0: 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Let's try a little traffic and weather together.
1: Good morning. We are working to clear a crash in Greenville, 14 Mile at Morgan Mills Road. That's a look at your traffic.
0: And now the forecast as we look at a brilliant sunrise out our window. Storm teammates Matt Kirkwood in the tracking center.
3: Steve, definitely a week for your sunglasses. Mostly sunny and partly sunny conditions today with a few high-level clouds out there. Pleasant overall with a high temperature of 82. Tonight, dry, mostly clear to partly cloudy conditions, low of 57. For Wednesday, we'll have an outside chance of an inland shower thunderstorm developing, otherwise sunshine in between with a high of 83. We'll cool things off a little bit for the remainder of the week with highs in the 70s, but still maintaining sunshine. I'm Storm Team Meteorologist Matt Kirkwood tracking West Michigan's weather for News Radio Wood 1300 and 106.9 FM.
0: Now it's 60 at the Lakeshore. It's also 60 in Grand Rapids at the Service Professor Weather Center, where Wood Radio News Time is now 5:54. Markets closed yesterday for Memorial Day. Here's the latest Wood Radio money news as things open up today.
8: 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Analysts at Comscore and Bloomberg Intelligence forecast between $4.1 billion and $4.3 billion in movie ticket sales this summer. A haul above $4 billion is on par with the pre-pandemic era. Checking on your money, stocks are looking at gains. S&P futures are up 41 points, Dow futures rising 220. Investors appear to be optimistic that peace talks between the U.S. and Iran are progressing. An artificial intelligence company, Anthropic, is set to close its latest round of funding as soon as this week. The maker of Claude may raise more than $30 billion from investors. This would vault Anthropic ahead of rival OpenAI to become the world's most valuable artificial intelligence startup. Courtney Donahoe, Bloomberg Radio.
0: Well, it might be tricky getting up today, but we'll see a load of sunshine and a beautiful summery day today. Lots of sunshine, maybe some high clouds. Otherwise, a high of 82. That's a beach day. At least in my estimates.
18: Oh, yeah.
0: We have several ahead, especially when you look at the 8-day forecast from Storm Teammate. We'll have tickets if you're looking for something to do with the family to Frederick Meyer Gardens, a new exhibit that Chihuly opens or is open. And a general admission pass will get you in. We'll have those to give away today. Next up, top of the hour news. We'll get to what is trending and trending online too, all next on Wood Radio. Good morning.

0: thing with something like this, it's going to take a couple days to settle on, even down to the disagreements over a word, sentence. So we'll have to work through that. If there's going to be a deal, we're going to have to work through that. But this is, it's either going to be a good deal or there isn't going to be one.
1: CENTCOM stated that the new strikes were carried out in self-defense and were intended to protect American troops in the region. A man from Rockford was killed in a motorcycle accident yesterday evening. Kent County Sheriff says that deputies were called out to Algoma Road just south of 12 Mile at about 6:30 for a crash. When they arrived, they determined that the motorcycle, which was being driven by a 60-year-old man, left the roadway for an unknown reason and hit the ditch. He died at the scene. His name is not being released until they can get a hold of family members. Wood Radio News Time is 6:01. 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
2: Good morning. We are working to clear a crash in Greenville, 14 Mile at Morgan Mills Road. That's a look at your traffic from the Big B Coffee Traffic Center.
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5: Lots of sunshine heading our way this week with the warmest temperatures over the next couple days. Mostly sunny and partly sunny conditions today with a few high-level clouds. Pleasant overall with a high of 82. Tonight, mostly clear to partly cloudy, low right around 57. And for Wednesday, back to sunshine. Just an isolated chance of an inland shower or thunderstorm, high temperature 83. Then we're going to fall into the 70s for the remainder of the week with still holding on to sunshine. I'm Stern Tmate meteorologist Matt Kirkwood tracking West Michigan's weather.
1: 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A Grand Rapids police are investigating a fatal train accident that happened late yesterday morning. The officers were called out to that train crossing near Wealthy and Market just after 11 o'clock after a train hit a person walking on the tracks. Now, the police say that it was a woman but have not revealed her name, her age, or why she was on the tracks in the first place. A plan to get rid of property taxes in Michigan has fallen short. Folks with Axe My Tax was trying to get enough signatures to put the constitutional amendments on the November 2026 ballot. They couldn't make that happen. Group organizer Carla Wagner says that they needed 446,000 but were only able to grab 419,000 signatures. Now, you might remember last week the Republican-led State House was able to pass a resolution to get rid of the property taxes. However, its future is uncertain as it waits to be taken up by the Democrat-led State Senate. Now, the folks who are opposed to getting rid of the tax say that this would hurt public schools because they rely on that money to run. The counter argument to that is that public schools are currently receiving the highest per pupil spending in the state's history at just over $10,000 per student. Economic anxiety is climbing in Michigan heading into this week's Mackinac Policy Conference. Tim Pamplin has the story.
6: According to a new statewide survey released by the Detroit Regional Chamber today, 49% of voters expect inflation to worsen, the highest level recorded in the chamber's polling over the last 3 years. 60% now describe the economy as weakening, while confidence in job opportunities has also slipped. Just 46% say good jobs are available in Michigan, down sharply from nearly 63% just 2 years ago. Despite those concerns, Michigan leaders gathering here on Mackinac Island are expected to push aggressively for future-focused industries, including artificial intelligence, advanced manufacturing, and large-scale data centers.
1: Lifeguards have returned to the beach in South Haven. The waters near the city have not had guards on them for the past 25 years, and yesterday they hit the sand on the South Beach. The city has raised parking fees to pay for the cost of having them. Chief Lifeguard David Figueroa says that the opportunity is not lost on him or any of his staff.
7: We're incredibly excited to offer this enhanced beach safety measure here at South Beach. Really excited to build those bridges between our patrons and the guards.
1: Lake Michigan is considered to be the most dangerous of all the Great Lakes, accounting for more than half of all drownings on the Great Lakes. Well, concern in California, Napa Valley, that wineries there could run dry. Fox's Gary Baumgarten explains.
8: Experts warn the valley's water crisis may be unsustainable, a county water report finds that much more groundwater was pumped last year than can be sustained for the area.

0: This as the sub-basin received a below-average amount of rainfall last year, all this causing the wine industry to navigate an uncertain future.
1: The cost of refined Texas tea has dropped this week over last. That, according to the folks from AAA of Michigan, they say on average we fell 20 cents a gallon for a statewide average of 463 a gallon, which, by the way, is about 63 cents more than what we were paying this time last month. Now, the most expensive in the state on average, they say, is going to be in the Jackson and right here in the Grand Rapids area, right around the 470 a gallon. The cheapest, Marquette at 436. However, I'll let you in on a little secret. You might want to take advantage of a price war going on along the Lakeshore, Grand Haven area right now. The Meijer and the Walmart, I'm not kidding you, gas $4.20 a gallon. Wood Radio News Time, 6:06. Our next news, 6:15. Breaking news when it happens. I'm Dave Wheaton on West Michigan's News, Weather and Traffic Station. 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
1: This is West Michigan's Morning News on Wood Radio. I'm Steve Kelly. It is Tuesday, May 26, 2026. Here also, my close personal friends, Brett Bikita and Lauren Smith. 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
1: Talk peace between the United States and Iran as negotiations continue in Qatar. Speaking to reporters, Secretary of State Marco Rubio.
9: Like anything with something like this, it's going to take a couple days to settle on, even down to the disagreements over a word, sentence. So we'll have to work through that. If there's going to be a deal, we're going to have to work through that. But this is, it's either going to be a good deal or there isn't going to be one.
1: But as you'll hear during bottom of the hour news, CENTCOM stated new strikes were carried out in self-defense intended to protect American troops in the region. President Trump and other officials paid tribute to the fallen U.S. service members at Arlington National Cemetery in honor of Memorial Day yesterday.
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1: And to the economy yesterday, White House National Economic Director Kevin Hazlett on Face the Nation.
11: There's so much going on that is really, I think, surprising people that think that the disruption from the Middle East is going to harm the economy. It's just not there in the data, except for the consumer sentiment data. But I actually think that we should stop calling it consumer sentiment and start calling it political sentiment.
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12: Also trending this morning, let's give it up for Boyne Mountain.
3: officially closing out its ski season yesterday. That's right.
12: Excellent.
3: Do not adjust your sets. Despite temperatures in the mid-70s, people in snow shorts, they call them, and t-shirts, hit the final slope. Yes, it is the latest closing day in Boyne Mountain history. Victor Glacier is what they called it. There was one hill they were able to keep going. They credit a ton of hard work from their obvious staff members, as well as improvements in snowmaking technology. I even saw a couple get married yesterday.
12: Really?
3: It was wild.
12: Hell, that's great.
3: Skiing in mid-70s. Video's pretty fabulous. Woodradio.com.
13: Yeah, that. And then we go down to Indy, and I was thinking of you, Smitty, because I know you're a big open wheel fan now. And wow, I know they had some raindrops, they had some different things going on, but how about this for a finish?
14: Malukas is out in front.
15: Side by side behind.
14: It's not over yet. It's not over yet. Malukas has to defend from Rosenqvist. Great run off the final corner. Here comes Rosenqvist. Malukas defends. Who has it? Over the line. Who's it going to be?
15: Outside.
14: It's Rosenqvist.
13: Got to get the oh my goodness in there. What a call. And literally by yards, closest finish ever at the Indy 500. Are you ready for this? 0.0233 was the difference as they crossed the line. Rosenqvist, by the way, they're paying these guys pretty well, as Smitty knows. $4.34 million, a record for winning. That's what he took home. There were 22 drivers that earned more than $1 million in this race.
12: Nice.
13: So just to get a seat, the average payout, $936,500 for a driver.
12: Yeah, but the price of gas, I think they all broke even. And yeah, right. I can't imagine what that stuff costs.
13: His average speed for 500 miles, 162 miles per hour. So when you think you're going fast at 80, which you shouldn't be. We're not endorsing that.
12: No. Yeah,
13: this guy's
3: don't
13: going,
3: look at me.
13: This guy's going twice as fast.
12: That's incredible.
13: I know.
12: I liked in that audio, too, outside of the announcer who was going crazy, was how smooth the dude in the ear of the guy that eventually passed and won at the end was.
13: Well, what a call to. He said, it's not over, it's not over. And then they were just, I mean, it looked like they were going to hit. I mean, they were just jockeying back and forth. He was trying to block them. Couldn't do it.
12: Wood Radio News Time, 6:12. Those are just some of the stories we are following for you. Back to traffic and weather.
3: Good morning. We are working to clear a crash in Greenville, 14 mile at Morgan Mills Road. That's a look at your traffic from the Big B Coffee Traffic Center.
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17: This is Lee Habib, host of Our American Stories. In our next episode, we'll hear about the night two H-bombs fell on North Carolina from the man who dismantled them. You won't want to miss the next episode of Our American Stories.
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18: Steve, definitely a week for your sunglasses. Mostly sunny and partly sunny conditions today with a few high-level clouds out there. Pleasant overall with a high temperature of 82. Tonight, dry, mostly clear to partly cloudy conditions, low of 57. For Wednesday, we'll have an outside chance of an inland shower thunderstorm developing, otherwise sunshine in between with a high of 83. We'll cool things off a little bit for the remainder of the week with highs in the 70s, but still maintaining sunshine. I'm Storm Maine meteorologist Matt Kirkwood tracking West Michigan's weather for News Radio Wood 1300 and 106.9 FM.
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12: Radio news time is now 6:16 and a half. Back to the newsroom. Dave Wheaton, what's coming up?
1: President Trump says that he wants a good deal with Iran or there will be no deal at all. A woman hit and killed by a train in Grand Rapids yesterday, and a bunch of people in the southwest portion of Kent County were in the dark yesterday. I'll explain what that's all about at the bottom of the hour.
12: I've seen this before. Those trains are going faster than you think.
1: Yeah.
12: You can't jump on them. What an awful... Here's the other thing. Adam found the S-curve light thing. So the lights that they will begin installing today, according to MDOT, is a $9 million project, north and southbound 131 between Wealthy and Pearl. New lights, poles, and foundations. So they're not just upgrading the bulbs like I alluded to earlier.
1: Oh.
12: I was just guessing.
1: Okay.
12: Well, you don't know. Should you go to LED? Are we back to incandescent because of the administration?
1: Good point.
12: How do you figure out what color they're supposed to be? There will be lane closures, ramp closures, and traffic shifts throughout the project. It starts today. It ends mid-November. So it's going to support some 76 jobs, which is really nice.
1: Okay.
12: But there will be cats jumping on ladders and putting in poles. And
13: well, put me on that list, because when you first said that, I'm like, what? Traffic lights? The S-curve? That sounds a little dangerous.
12: Yeah. That's probably...
13: What's the holdup? Oh, it's a red light.
12: They're not going to have you running in between... With a pole and then trying to walk it up. That's the tricky part, right? You got to walk up the pole.
1: Jeez.
12: We'll let you know.
13: Lights on the S-curve. What are you talking about?
12: Yeah. There's no toll that they're going to impose. No drawbridge, although that seems like a good idea. Just changing out some poles and some lights.
13: Did that guy just run a yellow?
1: Yeah, exactly.
12: Although it would seem to me, What's weird about that is, remember when they straightened that thing? How long ago was that?
1: Oh, jeez. When they closed it down, remember? It was like for months it was closed. And
12: that was like the end of the world.
1: Yeah, it was like 2000, wasn't it?
13: Yeah, it was. You're right.
12: So when you're leaning on it, going through it way too fast, yeah. It used to be bendier.
1: Oh, yes. Yeah. Oh, yeah. That it was.
12: I think that's a term MDOT uses.
13: Well, we can compare it to, let's harken back to the Winter Olympics. It was like a bobsled run through
12: it
13: there.
12: It was like a bobsled
1: run. Exactly. And why? And here's the question. Why is there an S-curve anyway? Why doesn't it just go straight?
12: Well, this apparently some
13: buildings.
12: Is the river have something to do with it and some buildings? Listen.
1: I'm just saying.
12: I'm not an MDOTologist.
1: Oh.
12: But just saying that
1: we're just making up words,
13: Dave,
1: today.
13: Remember, it took us a long time to get M6, and they still haven't completed the loop around Grand Rapids. Well, don't get
1: true.
13: Me started.
1: Okay.
12: Wood Radio News Time now, 6:19.
13: Good morning. This 96.1 The Game Sports Update is being brought to you by MKD Funeral Homes. 8 locations to serve you, and they'll walk you through things like the importance of pre-planning. 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Well, to Cleveland we start. NBA Eastern Conference Finals last night. Game 4 in the Knicks, if you hadn't been following it, going for a sweep to try to get to their first NBA Finals since 1999.
2: Ananobi, Brunson, alley-oop, and Ananobi with the slam. The turnovers once again killing the Cavaliers.
13: Do you hear the Knicks fans there? Yeah, there were a lot of them. They've been traveling wherever they play because the Knicks are rolling right now. That's 11 consecutive playoff wins, all by double digits, as the Knicks sweep away Cleveland 130-93. Jalen Brunson, 15 points, 5 rebounds, but Karl Anthony Towns, a monster game, 19 points, 14 rebounds. And New York, like I mentioned, going to their first NBA Finals since 1999. Who will they face, San Antonio or the defending champs OKC? Will a pivotal Game 5 back in Oklahoma City tonight as the series is tied at 2 games apiece from the weekend, 8:30 on Wood TV 8 and the Peacock Network. NHL Stanley Cup playoffs, what a scene last night in Montreal. First game of the East Final there after they split the two in Carolina. But the Hurricanes steal the show 3-2 in overtime. Hurricanes outshooting Montreal last night 38-13 to get the win. Now lead that best-of-seven series 2-1. Tonight, Vegas going for the sweep in the West Final. Up 3-0, believe it or not, on Colorado. 9 o'clock on ESPN for that. We mentioned the racing weekend. Indy 500, closest finish in race history. 0.02 one-hundredths of a second. Felix Rosenquist is your winner over David Malukas. And the Tigers, thankfully, were off yesterday because they've only won 2 of their last 10, Steve. They'll open up a series at home against the Angels tonight, 6:40 on MLB TV, starting right now after Memorial Day, in last place in the AL Central, 10 games behind Cleveland.
12: Back to the Indy 500. You said that their average speed...
13: The average speed of the winner was 162 miles an hour.
12: So that includes pits, right? So slowing down and speeding back up again. That's incredible.
13: For 500 miles. That's what I'm saying.
12: Yeah.
13: I mean, you could cover it quickly. And he won, deservedly so, 4.34. That's a record purse. They had over $30 million in the purse.
12: 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Back to traffic and weather. Look at that sunrise.
3: Good morning. We've got a crash in Kentwood, 44th Street at Broadmoor. And a heads up, a closure in downtown Grand Rapids. Pearl Street between Monroe and Ottawa will be closed 7 a.m. to 7 p.m. That's a look at your traffic.
12: And now the forecast. Matt Kirkwood with the latest, which kicks off a beautiful week.
4: Steve, the beautiful weather we have for Memorial Day will fortunately carry over the next couple days for the most part. We're looking at sunshine today, a few high-level clouds and pleasant. High temperature of 82, gentle wind out of the southwest. Tonight, mostly clear to partly cloudy, low of 57. Wednesday, lots of sunshine, although we'll have a slight chance of a shower or thunderstorm developing in inland areas with a high of 83. I'm Storm Team A meteorologist Matt Kirkwood, tracking West Michigan's weather for News Radio Wood 1300 and 106.9 FM.
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6: This is the Bloomberg Money Minute. The war in Iran has transformed the U.S. into the world's emergency oil supplier, plugging the gap created by the near closure of the Strait of Hormuz. But that record export surge is now peaking, according to crude market analysts. U.S. inventories are shrinking rapidly, and shipments overseas are likely to fall next month. A slowdown in exports could put upward pressure on the price of oil. Turning to trading, the ceasefire in the Middle East is still holding, and efforts to reach a deal continue to gather pace. Stock futures are heading for a higher open, building on Friday's gains. And Ferrari has unveiled its first fully electric vehicle, the Luce. However, the $640,000 car is drawing lots of negative reactions from industry analysts and social media influencers. They compare the four-door, five-seater to mass-market EVs. The car's launch also comes as demand for high-end electric vehicles has become much harder to predict. Courtney Donahoe, Bloomberg Radio.
12: The Luce. How about that? Radio News Time now, 6:25. The Lakeshore is 60, Grand Rapids 60, might make 82 today.
13: Loved him in Super Mario Brothers.
12: That's right. Finally, an electric vehicle that I'm going to consider. Imagine taking the Luce through the S-curve.
13: Oh, the Luce.
12: We will get to bottom of the hour news. More to talk national politics on the way today with a Senate runoff in Texas. So we will discuss what it has to do with you. Tanya J. Powers with Fox News Radio will discuss after bottom of the hour news. When once again a Trump-backed challenger is looking at an incumbent, the power of the endorsement, will it work? 6:36. We get to bottom of the hour news first with traffic and weather together. That's just 3 minutes away and next on Wood Radio. Good morning.
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12: This is West Michigan's Morning News on Wood Radio. And I'm Steve Kelly. It's Tuesday, May 26th. President says a good deal or no deal at all. Woman killed by a train over the weekend in Grand Rapids. Breaking news, too. Here's bottom of the hour news.
1: Good morning. It's 6:30. We've got 60 at the Lighthouse in Grand Haven, 60 in Grand Rapids. I'm Dave Wheaton. This is Wood Radio News.
0: This is a breaking news alert from the Wood Radio Newsroom.
1: A house explosion early this morning in Plainfield Township has sent three people to the hospital. Fire crews rushed to the house on Rollaway Drive, which is just south of 7 Mile Road, on a report of a home explosion at about 5:30 this morning. Heavy smoke can be seen from miles away. There is debris scattered all over the area. We've been told that three people were rushed to the hospital. Their condition unknown right now. Cause of the explosion also unknown. Crews are still battling the fire as we speak. President Trump is calling for a stronger deal as the U.S. and Iran continue talks to end the war. Fox Business's Ashley Webster has the latest from Tel Aviv.
5: Despite some optimistic statements from the Trump administration over the past several days, Tehran is painting a murkier picture. Iran's foreign ministry says the only focus for now is ending the conflict. President Trump adding another layer to the discussions by demanding the Middle Eastern nations join the Abraham Accords, linking the initiative from his first term, which aims to broker normalization with Israel, to a potential peace deal with Iran. The president specifically naming Saudi Arabia, Qatar, Pakistan, Turkey, Egypt, and Jordan. And those talks are widening around the region. Today, Iran's parliamentary speaker and foreign minister arrived in Doha, Qatar, for talks on ending the conflict.
1: Now, the deal so far reportedly includes a ceasefire extension and requires Iran to reopen the Strait of Hormuz. A woman was hit and killed by a train late yesterday morning. A call for help came in at about to the 911 center at just after 11 o'clock when police arrived at the train crossing at Wealthy and Market Street on the southwest side of Grand Rapids. They found the woman's body. They have not released her name, her age, or why she was on the tracks in the first place. Wood Radio News Time is now 6:31. 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
3: Good morning. We've got a crash in Kentwood, 44th Street at Broadmoor. And a heads up, a closure in downtown Grand Rapids. Pearl Street between Monroe and Ottawa will be closed 7 a.m. to 7 p.m. That's a look at your traffic from the Big B Coffee Traffic Center.
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17: Lots of sunshine heading our way today, mixed in with some high-level clouds. Pleasant overall with a high up around 82. Tonight, mostly clear to partly cloudy, low right around 57. I'm Storm Team 8 meteorologist Matt Kirkwood, tracking West Michigan's weather.
1: 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A 23-year-old from Sheridan was killed on Sunday nights while riding his motorcycle. Michigan State Police tell Wood Radio News that they were called out to South Sheridan and Condensary Road at about 11 o'clock at night. When they arrived, they found out that the 23-year-old was passing cars and going southbound in the northbound lanes and was hit by a car going the opposite direction. State troopers say that it's very possible that the foggy conditions at the time contributed to that crash. A good chunk of people in the southwestern portion of Kent County spent their Memorial Day in the dark. There were about 10,000 people without power in the Wyoming, Granville, Byron Township area. Times. Starting at about 11 o'clock in the morning, the folks from Consumers say that the outage was caused by a tap failure that connects to the ITC line, which then in turn connects to the substations. Lights came on about 6:30 last night. A ballot initiative aimed at getting rid of property taxes in the state of Michigan has fallen short. Folks with Axe My Tax say that they have fallen short on getting enough signatures to put that question before the voters in November of 2026. Now, the group needed 446,000. They ended up with 419,000, so says the organizer of the group, Carla Wagner. She says, the Republican-led State House has passed a resolution that would also get rid of property taxes, as well as eliminating the massive spikes that we have seen in our electrical prices. Now, the resolution has yet to be taken up by the Democrat-controlled State Senate. Those who are opposed to getting rid of the tax say that this would drastically hurt public schools who rely heavily on that funding. The counter-argument to that is that public schools currently receive a record amount of per-pupil funding at just over $10,000 per student. President Trump is getting a medical checkup today. Fox's Jared Halperin has more from the White House.
2: Less than a month before his 80th birthday, President Trump will get a medical and dental checkup today. Following a physical last year, the president's doctor, Sean Barbarella, said President Trump is in excellent health, exhibiting robust cardiac, pulmonary, neurological, and general physical function, but noted swelling in the president's legs as a result of chronic venous insufficiency, described as a benign and common condition in older patients. President Trump does take aspirin and medication for cholesterol.
1: A developer is taking the city of Walker to court. Jade Pig Ventures wants to build a 162-unit townhouse project near the intersection of 4 Mile and Alpine, which was once home to the Green Ridge Country Club that closed back in 1988. Now, the folks with the city said that the plan that the developer wants doesn't fit the city's master plan, and so the Planning Commission voted it down 5-4. The company went to the county, and county judge agreed with the city. Now they're looking at going to the State Court of Appeals. Wood Radio News Time is 6:35. Our next news at 6:45. Breaking news when it happens. I'm Dave Wheaton at West Michigan's News, Weather and Traffic Station. 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
12: And this is West Michigan's Morning News. Beautiful sunrise this morning. Steve Kelly and Brett Bikita would Radio News Time, 6:37, a special runoff in Texas today. We'll talk about how it may affect you. Here is AG Ken Paxton in Texas.
23: He's been in office since I was in college, and I'm 63, so 42 years in office. I've been asking every voter,
7: Whether it's one voter or thousands, what has John accomplished that's good for the state of Texas or the country? And you know what? 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
12: Tanya J. Powers with Fox News Radio in New York on that story this morning. Tanya, thanks for doing this today.
8: Sure. Thanks for having me on.
12: I guess the biggest way it could affect us all as we steam toward midterms is who President Trump has endorsed. Talk to us about this race and this election.
8: Yeah, this was, if you'll recall, I mean, the primary itself, the reason we're here in the first place is because neither of these candidates, or none of the candidates in the field that were running in the GOP primary in March, secured an outright majority in the field. The two top vote getters go to a runoff if that is the case. That is indeed what happened. Cornyn beat Paxton in the initial primary, 42% to 41%. It was a nail biter between those two. So as a result, now we have this. There's a couple of important points here. One of those is, as you mentioned, the endorsement. I'll get to that in just a second of why this matters so much. It's been nearly 14 months in this primary race and $135 million spent.
12: Whoa.
8: And I keep seeing things that say it's the most expensive Senate race ever. That may be true. I'm not sure exactly if we've gotten a final tally on that, but yeah, tons and tons and tons of money has been poured into this. Here's the reason that the endorsement was such a big deal. So you've got these counties that supported Trump in 2024. The ones in Texas that they supported Trump in 2024 with 80% or more of the vote. They're rural. They're sparsely populated. They made up about a fifth of the GOP primary vote this year. So Paxton beat Cornyn in those states, while Cornyn performed better than Paxton in the rest of the state. If you look at counties that Trump carried between 50 and 80% of the vote instead of that 80-plus that we just talked about, Cornyn got 42% of the vote and beat Paxton out by a percentage point. Republican primary voters in the 12 counties that Kamala Harris, a Democrat, carried in 2024, also voted for Cornyn. So it is a very interesting makeup of the state. Again, remember, primary voters don't turn out for elections like general, presidential ones in the general. That is something midterm elections don't normally get the traffic for voters that we see in the presidential elections when a president's on the presidential candidate's on the ballot. So that also may have something to do with, how things are going today. Either way, it comes down to, do Texas voters want the MAGA wing of the GOP to win, or do they want the more establishment candidate of Cornyn to win versus Paxton, who is the MAGA candidate, just kind of put it plainly.
12: Well, we'll let you know what we find out about this $135 million Senate race so far. We've still got to get to November. Tanya J. Powers, thanks for your time today.
8: Mm-hmm. Thanks.
12: Wood Radio News Time is now 6:41. Let's try a little traffic and weather together.
3: Good morning. We've got a crash in Kentwood, 44th Street at Broadmoor. And a heads up, a closure in downtown Grand Rapids. Pearl Street between Monroe and Ottawa will be closed 7 a.m. to 7 p.m. That's a look at your traffic from the Big B Coffee Traffic Center.
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11: Steve, definitely a week for your sunglasses. Mostly sunny and partly sunny conditions today with a few high-level clouds out there. Pleasant overall with a high temperature of 82. Tonight, dry, mostly clear to partly cloudy conditions, low of 57. For Wednesday, we'll have an outside chance of an inland shower or thunderstorm developing, otherwise sunshine in between with a high of 83. We'll cool things off a little bit for the remainder of the week with highs in the 70s, but still maintaining sunshine. I'm Storm Team Meteorologist Matt Kirkwood tracking West Michigan's weather. 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
12: 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Back to Dave Wheaton in the newsroom. What's coming up?
1: A house explosion in Plainfield Township sends three people to the hospital. A Rockford man dies in a motorcycle crash overnight. And gas prices fall. Those stories are more at the top of the hour.
12: Well, this is the latest on what Pope had to say yesterday. Let's get the encyclical term out there. Rory O'Neill, NBC News Radio, national correspondent. Good day to you, sir.
31: Hey there, Steve. Good morning.
12: So we knew this thing was coming. It covered a lot of things, but mostly AI. So what did the Pope have to say?
31: Right. So this is an encyclical, the first time this pope has delivered one. And an encyclical has historically been a letter that a pope sends out to the bishops on what to be teaching the members of the Roman Catholic Church. But over the years, they've sort of become more these documents that are meant to be messages to the whole world. And in this case, Pope Leo wanted to talk a lot about artificial intelligence and sort of reminding everyone involved in AI to put humanity first. He said that AI technology must not remain in the hands of a few, and again said that they should remember the grandeur of humanity instead.
12: So the thing is not necessarily to fear it, right? To learn how to use it and make it a force for good, for lack of a better term.
31: Yeah, right. Establish some, I guess, some boundaries and maybe remind people who AI should be serving. It should be serving us, not the other way around. You know, the whole encyclical was entitled Magnifica Humanitas, Magnificent Humanity in Latin. And it, as you said, it did a broad range of things, but really focusing in on AI, really the first time any pope has ever addressed it.
3: And Rory, he brought up slavery as well.
31: Yeah, it's this whole idea, again, of magnificent humanity. So as he was writing, or part of the writing, included a reference to slavery. And, you know, for a long time, there were previous popes who sort of allowed prior European leaders in particular to allow for slavery. That past popes, they have in the past apologized for Christians' involvement in the slave trade. But this pope, he's explicitly, publicly apologized for the role that past popes played in giving European sovereigns sort of explicit authority to subjugate and enslave people.
12: Have we seen much reaction from what the pope had to say, or is it pretty much along Catholic and Protestant lines?
31: Yeah, I think it's still being digested a bit. I don't think there are really a lot of objections to what he said. I mean, this idea of keeping humanity, you know, front and center is, I don't think it would be hard to object to. Let's put it that way. There was a big AI exec, by the way, in the room there at the Vatican at the signing of this. So the Pope was consulting some big leaders in AI about the church's position here. But, you know, it really is significant, I think, for this comes at a time, again, the first encyclical for this pope, which shows where his priorities are. But it really does come at a pivotal time when we are deciding, you know, just what role AI is going to play in the very near future.
12: That's Rory O'Neill, NBC News Radio national correspondent. Thank you.
31: Hey, thanks, Steve.
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2: Man, what a weekend. And if you're back at it, not a bad way to start with that sunrise on this Tuesday morning. Thanks for tuning into West Michigan's Morning News. We're all back together again here on Wood Radio. I'm Brett Bikito with this 96.1 The Game Sports Update. 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Well, Steve, let's start on the ice this time. Game 3, East Final, first game at home for the Montreal Canadiens against the Hurricanes.
4: Svechnikov, cross ice, Jarvis. Back out, shot by Svechnikov. Score! The Carolina Hurricanes take Game 3.
2: Yes, they do. 3-2 in overtime on TNT last night. They now lead the best of seven series, 2-1. They split the first two games in Carolina. They outshot Montreal, which has been kind of a theme, 38-13 in the win last night. Tonight, Vegas going for the sweep, believe it or not, in the West Final. They've dominated Colorado. Golden Knights lead, obviously, 3-9, 9 o'clock on ESPN TV. NBA playoffs, we already had a sweep in the Eastern Conference Finals. Last night, the Knicks went into Cleveland, and they punked the Cavaliers 130-93. Karl-Anthony Towns, 19 points, 14 rebounds. Jalen Brunson, 15 points, 5 rebounds. Do you realize New York has now won 11 consecutive playoff games, all by double digits? Now they can sit and wait to see who they face, their first NBA Finals trip since 1999. Tonight, Game 5, pivotal in the Western Conference Finals, tied at 2 apiece. What a series, as we thought. San Antonio at OKC tonight, 8:30 on NBC and the Peacock Network. MLB scoreboard, Tigers off yesterday. They've lost 8 of their last 10. They'll host the Angels tonight to open up a series, 6:40 on MLB TV. Cubs fell to the Pittsburgh yesterday, 2-1. They were in action. White Sox continue to play better baseball. They beat Minnesota 3-1, the final.
12: And again, I looked up this morning. There's still 15 Tigers that are not in the roster because of injury.
2: Yeah.
12: I mean, does that lead the league? That's kind of an interesting stat, right?
2: And you mentioned earlier with the loose bodies, Tarek Skubal, it looks like he might have dodged a bullet. He could be back sooner than we thought. But what about the rest of the guys?
12: And there it is. Wood Radio News Time, 6:52. 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
3: Good morning. We have a crash on the entrance ramp in Byron Township, M6 eastbound and the on-ramp from eastbound Byron Center Avenue. Also a crash in Grand Rapids on 131 southbound at 196. Heads up, downtown Grand Rapids, Pearl Street between Monroe and Ottawa will be closed today, 7 a.m. to 7 p.m. That's a look at your traffic.
12: And now the forecast. Storm teammates Matt Kirkwood in the tracking center this morning.
6: Steve, the beautiful weather we have for Memorial Day will fortunately carry over the next couple days for the most part. We're looking at sunshine today, a few high-level clouds and pleasant. High temperature of 82, gentle wind out of the southwest. Tonight, mostly clear to partly cloudy, low of 57. Wednesday, lots of sunshine, although we'll have a slight chance of a shower or thunderstorm developing in inland areas with a high of 83. I'm Storm Teammate Meteorologist Matt Kirkwood, tracking West Michigan's weather for News Radio with 1300 and 106.9 FM.
12: It is 60 at the Lakeshore. It is 60 in Grand Rapids at the Service Professor Weather Center, where Wood Radio News Time is 6:53. We'll get more on the breaking news that Dave Wheaton had a little while ago about a house explosion, technically in Plainfield Township. I've seen Comstock Park attributed to this story as well. Rollaway Drive near 7 Mile and Division this morning. It appears as if the house is leveled, and we don't have anything else from the Sheriff's Department about how the thing may have happened, but Dave will be on it in the newsroom during top of the hour news. Wood Radio News Time now, 6:54. 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
7: This is a Bloomberg Money Minute. Starbucks has been hit by a boycott in South Korea in response to a botched promotional event that referenced a massacre that occurred in the 1980s. The company's local chief executive officer has been fired, and Starbucks has issued a statement calling the campaign, quote, unacceptable. South Korea is Starbucks' largest market outside of the U.S. and China. Traders are returning to their desks today after the holiday weekend, and futures are pointing to another day of records for stocks. Markets are responding to the potential for a Middle East peace deal. And how sweet it is. Honey is hot these days, with Americans consuming more of it than ever. Demand is being fueled by a combination of trends, including a move by consumers away from processed sweeteners such as high fructose corn syrup and toward clean eating. Americans bought $1.6 billion worth of honey last year. According to Circana, that's up 10% from a year earlier. Courtney Donahoe, Bloomberg Radio.
12: Tell you this, though. The Memorial Weekend finished strong with the forecast, and that's where we pick up this week. 60 at the Lakeshore, 60 in Grand Rapids. Sunshine expected today with a high of 82 degrees. If you pick this week to have off, picked a good week. It looks mainly dry, too. Just a slight chance of a scattered inland shower tomorrow. But tomorrow, lots of sunshine in 83.
8: You know, I felt bad. You talk about camping with your kids when you were younger all the time. We went up to Ludington, or I should say Steve Kelly Town, and Pentwater. And to watch those campers yesterday morning coming home after the weekend they went through, then the best day, and they have to leave.
12: Just as a little inside, and it's really not very mature, but because of the rivalry, we in Ludington called Pentwater P-Water.
8: Oh, wow.
12: That's right.
8: That escalated quick.
12: I feel like I should apologize, but I'm not going. Top of the hour news with traffic and weather together. We'll talk about screen time for kids and a new book from our friend at ProtectYoungEyes.com, Chris McKenna, next on Wood Radio.
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11: Attention parents, watch your child go from ABCs to confident readers in just 30 days with Hooked on Phonics. It only takes

0: The U.S. will hold its troops while using restraints after another round of attacks on Iran. Fox's Mike Emanuel explains.
1: U.S. forces conducted self-defense strikes in southern Iran to protect troops from threats posed by Iranian forces. That's according to U.S. Central Command. Targets included missile launch sites and Iranian boats attempting to lay mines. The U.S. military also struck a surface-to-air missile site in Bandar Abbas that was targeting U.S. warplanes. It comes as the U.S. signals it is making progress on a peace deal with Iran. That agreement would reportedly include an immediate opening of the Strait of Hormuz.
0: President Trump is also standing by his demand that Iran never be allowed to have a nuclear weapon. The family of an 18-year-old who was stabbed to death on the southwest side of the city of Grand Rapids has been identified by his family. Folks from Wood TV spoke to the family of Gatlak Nagani. They say that he had just graduated high school from Morley in Stanwood in Mecosta County. At just after midnight on Sunday, they said that he was near Cesar Chavez and Goodrich, just north of Wealthy, when he was stabbed. The police say that they've arrested a suspect. No other information is being revealed. It's time for traffic and weather together.
2: Good morning. We are working through a crash in Grand Rapids, 131 southbound at 196. And downtown Grand Rapids, Pearl Street between Monroe and Ottawa, closed 7 a.m. to 7 p.m. That's a look at your traffic from the Big B Coffee Traffic Center.
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5: Lots of sunshine heading our way this week with the warmest temperatures over the next couple days. Mostly sunny and partly sunny conditions today with a few high-level clouds. Pleasant overall with a high of 82. Tonight, mostly clear to partly cloudy, low right around 57. And for Wednesday, back to sunshine. Just an isolated chance of an inland shower or thunderstorm, high temperature 83. Then we're going to fall into the 70s for the remainder of the week with still holding on to sunshine. I'm Stern Tmate meteorologist Matt Kirkwood tracking West Michigan's weather.
0: 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Grand Rapids police are investigating a fatal train accident that happened late yesterday morning. Officers were called to the train crossing near Wealthy and Market just after 11 o'clock in the morning after a train hit a person on the tracks. Police say that it was a woman but have not revealed any other details. Kent County Sheriff is investigating a fatal motorcycle accident that claimed the life of a man from Rockford. Deputies were called out to the area of Algoma just south of 12 Mile Road at about 6:30 in the evening for a report of a motorcycle crash. The early investigation shows that the motorcyclist left the roadway for some reason and hit a ditch. A driver was killed at the scene. No other details are being revealed. A good chunk of people in southwestern portion of Kent County spent the Memorial Day in the dark. There were about 10,000 people without power in Wyoming, Granville, and Byron Township areas. Starting at about 11 o'clock in the morning and lights didn't come back on until about 6:30. Folks from Consumers say that the outage was caused by a tap failure that connects the ITC line to the Consumers Energy substations. Well, it's time again for the best young spellers in the English language to compete at the Scripps National Spelling Bee. Ted Lindner with the story.
6: First Bee was held back in 1925 when the Louisville Courier-Journal newspaper invited other newspapers to host spelling bees and send their champions to Washington. This is the 98th Bee. It was canceled from 1943 to 1945 because of World War II, and again in 2020 because of the COVID-19 pandemic. This year's champion will be the 111th because the Bee has ended in a two-way tie several times, with an eight-way tie happening in 2019. This year's first place winner gets a prize package that includes $52,500 in cash.
0: A ballot initiative aimed at getting rid of property taxes in the state of Michigan has fallen short. The folks with Axe My Tax say that they did not get enough signatures to put that question before the voters in November of 2026. Now, the group needed 446,000 signatures. They ended up getting about 419,000. The Republican-led state house has recently passed a resolution that would also get rid of property taxes, as well as eliminating massive spikes that we have seen in our electrical chemical prices. Now, the resolution has yet to be taken up by the Democrat-controlled state Senate. Its future is unknown. Well, the price of a gallon of

0: Gas continues to fall. The folks for AAA of Michigan say that we dropped about 20 cents a gallon this week over last for a statewide average of 4.69, but it's still 63 cents more per gallon than what we were paying last month. The most expensive is going to be Jackson and the Grand Rapids area. We're right around 4.70 a gallon. The cheapest is going to be Marquette at 4.36. But I've got a little secret for you. There's a little bit of a gas price war going on in the Grand Haven area. Meijer and Walmart, I'm not kidding you, right now gas $4.20 a gallon. No idea as to why they're doing it. By the way, statewide average, well, if you're going to top off at that price, your 15-gallon tank, it's going to cost you $69 to get all the gas you need. Wood Radio News Time, 7:06. Our next news, 7:15. Breaking news when it happens. I'm Dave Wheaton on West Michigan's News, Weather and Traffic Station. 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
0: And this is West Michigan's Morning News. Steve Kelly and Brett Kadish. Schmitty's back in the next hour. It's Tuesday, May 26th. If you are one of those people battling hypertension, new information came out. We caught up with Doc Applegate about exercise. And it's not just that you exercise. It's how you exercise to help with your high blood pressure. You'll hear that whole conversation in the podcast section at woodradio.com.
8: Sometimes they talk about high blood pressure, hypertension, and I think it's sort of like background noise. It's like your wife's voice in the middle of the day. You just don't hear it sometimes. But taking care of your blood pressure and getting that under control is the most important thing that you and your doctor need to do. Recognize that it's more, if you're diabetic, for example, it's more important that I control your blood pressure than I control your blood sugar. So it's really, really important. So I want everybody out there to go get their blood pressure checked, either a friend, Myers, whatever. And if it's over, you know, 120, 130, if the bottom number is certainly in the 90s or at least in the high 80s, you need to go see your family doc to see what you can do about it. But for those of you who are interested in finding some non-pharmacological approaches, two things we always recommend. One is lower your salt intake, and secondly is exercise. So this study really began to investigate what is the best form of exercise. Because, you know, if you categorize exercise, you have things like aerobic exercise, you have resistance exercise, and you have that high intensity interval training that some people do. So which is best? That's what this article was asked to review.
0: And the conclusion was, and I'm somebody that takes a little medication, and I think there's an awful lot in our listening area that could benefit from this.
8: Well, yeah. So first of all, it The medicines that we had when I started as a family physician were really horrible. Lots of problems, lots of side effects. Now we have really, really, really good medicines to treat your blood pressure that will give you few or maybe no side effects. But if you're going to exercise, we always thought that aerobic exercise was the best. Aerobic exercise is when you swim, when you walk, when you run, that you're still able to talk through that exercise, but you're really starting to burn. You know, I'd like to take a really brisk walk, but I always want to be able to talk to my partner as I walk along. She tries to keep up with me sometimes. Good, sometimes bad, but that is the most effective exercise, is aerobic exercise. And this study concludes that that's still the best. And if you're just going to do one exercise, take a brisk walk, be able to talk through it, and you don't have to worry about anything like having a heart attack or anything. You're just able to talk through it. But that is the best exercise to lower your blood pressure.
2: Hey, Doc, I want to talk a little bit about what was also on this list lower, but recreational sports. And I say that because there's different things that you can do. But I think it's one of the reasons, would you agree, that pickleball is so popular? It's fun. People enjoy it. But there's pretty much constant movement, right?
8: Right. So the idea is, and pickleball, I'd sort of classify that more of that, you know, high-intensity interval training, which showed that it can also lower your blood pressure. Not as good as aerobic exercise. Combined with aerobic exercise, it's good. But things like pickleball, anything that really gets you moving is good. And the thing about pickleball is you just go, all of a sudden, you go from nothing to high intensity to nothing again. And that actually will indeed help lower your blood pressure, especially if you take a brisk walk maybe before or after.
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10: Good morning. We are working through a crash in Grand Rapids, 131 southbound at 196. And downtown Grand Rapids, Pearl Street between Monroe and Ottawa, closed 7 a.m. to 7 p.m. That's a look at your traffic from the Big B Coffee Traffic Center.
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13: Steve, the beautiful weather we have for Memorial Day will fortunately carry over the next couple days for the most part. We're looking at sunshine today, a few high-level clouds, and pleasant. High temperature of 82, gentle wind out of the southwest. Tonight, mostly clear to partly cloudy, low of 57. Wednesday, lots of sunshine, although we'll have a slight chance of a shower or thunderstorm developing in inland areas with a high of 83. I'm Storm Team 8 meteorologist Matt Kirkwood, tracking West Michigan's weather for News Radio Wood 1300 and 106.9 FM.
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9: 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Back to the newsroom. Dave Wheaton, what's coming up?
0: Three people sent to the hospital early this morning after a house explosion in Plainfield Township. The Pope, he's talking about AI, and a developer is taking the city of Walker to court for turning down his plan to build a new development. Those stories and more at the bottom of the hour.
9: Going to bed last night, and I hear the beep that one of the fire things... smoke detectors has a low battery.
2: Oh, yeah.
0: There's no way you're sleeping now.
9: Freaks the dog out, right? The house was up to code 20 years ago, so there's 60 of them in the house. I'm kidding, but you know what I mean. And those, the sound of that is hard to locate if there's a couple of them, you know, a couple of bedrooms close. So I narrowed it down to two, one in the, just as you come in the mudroom and one in our bedroom. So I determine, brilliantly deduce, and it's the one in the mudroom, change the battery, press the test button, all good to go, get down from the ladder, bleep, wait a minute, it's coming from the same location. I don't know, it took us like 20 minutes. It's, I wanted to go to bed, and I was mad, and all deduction is gone. And come to find out, it was really the carbon monoxide detector... which is also in the mudroom, which is more toward ground level, that we added after the...
2: Oh, boy.
9: Yeah. So, we have a guy in the fire department next door, and I texted him, and Sandy counted four. I counted five beeps, and the difference between four and five beeps is, you know, run and get a new smoke carbon monoxide detector. So, then we listened again. The whole time, the dog's freaking out. And I got this thing now in my brain. It's five beeps. And then you look at the date on the thing. It's from 2017. You got to just throw it away and start over. So just so you know.
0: Okay.
9: If you're one of those people. And I bring this up not to be funny. But when we have no idea what happened with this house explosion.
0: Yeah.
9: But you got to be up to date when it comes to any sort of fume that might be in your house. So... I'm buying new carbon monoxide detectors today.
0: Yeah, I get that. You know, why don't you just swap out all the smoke detectors, too? I mean, you're at it.
9: I did that.
0: You're already going to be there.
9: I did that in 2019.
0: Okay.
9: So I checked.
2: Did you label them?
9: Yep.
2: Okay. Good job, Steve.
0: See, I would forget to label them.
2: Can you imagine? Yeah, I would, too.
9: Well,
2: can you imagine living next to this guy?
9: It's amazing how fast you forget stuff. You know what I mean? Oh, I'm going to learn how to do that. And boom, 5 years later. Whoa. What's that noise?
18: Bang, bang.
2: Have you ever caught one of your neighbors not answering a phone call from you, but you know they're home?
9: Listen, if you're in any sort of service industry and you live by me, I'm taking advantage of that. So there it is. Wood
18: I know you're home, George.
0: Cops, firemen, just anybody.
18: Answer the phone.
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18: Exactly. Oh, it's the Kellys again. This 96.1, the Game Sports Update, is being brought to you by the Meyer Prep Athlete of the Week program. Hey, 2 weeks left. Nominate a high school senior in a spring sport. I know we got track and field wrapping up. You've got softball going on, baseball, soccer. As long as they're active in a spring sport. And if their season just wrapped up, it's okay, too. At woodradio.com, you can nominate someone. This week's honoree from Byron Center Girls Softball, Maddie Pitch, having a great year. 13-2 for the Bulldogs as a pitcher, over 200 strikeouts, 4.1 student. She's going to play softball next year at Hope College. Congratulations to Maddie. Now, from there to the track we go. Indy 500 on Sunday. In case you missed it, what a finish.
20: Malukas is out in front.
21: Side by side behind.
20: It's not over yet. It's okay. Not over yet. Malukas has to defend from Rosenquist. Great run off the final corner. Here comes Rosenquist. Malukas defends. Who has it? Over the line. Who's it going to be?
21: Outside.
20: It's Rosenquist.
21: Oh.
20: It's Rosenquist.
18: Oh, my goodness. Got to get the oh, my goodness in there. What a call on TV. Closest finish ever by yards. Matter of fact, let me put it in seconds for you. By 0.0233 seconds, Felix Rosenquist gets it done over David Malukas and is $4.3 million richer as he drinks the milk. He is your Indy 500 champion for 2026. It was a big racing weekend, as always. Coca-Cola 600, the NASCAR circuit. Daniel Suarez, first win of the season, third career cup victory for him. Rain shortened by 27 laps. Christopher Bell was second. Denny Hamlin finishing third down in Charlotte. Meanwhile, NBA playoffs, Eastern Conference Finals, Game 4. All the Knicks last night, they crushed Cleveland. It's over. 130-93, Karl Anthony Towns, 19 points, 14 rebounds. First NBA Finals trip for the Knicks since 1999. They've won 11 consecutive playoff games. Tonight, Western Conference Finals, Game 5, San Antonio at OKC, 8:30 on Wood TV 8 and the Peacock Network. And Game 3, East Finals, Steve. Carolina wins in overtime last night in Montreal, 3-2. Hurricanes lead that best of seven series 2-1.
9: I don't have to tell you this, but the Indy 500 milk tradition started in 1936 when then three-time winner Louis Meyer requested an ice-cold buttermilk to refresh himself after winning the race. A dairy executive saw it. And then since 1956, the American Dairy Association of Indiana has sponsored and maintained this ritual.
18: Oh, man. Can you imagine a nice glass of ice-cold milk after you've been racing 500 miles?
9: No.
18: Oh.
9: That sounds gross to me.
18: Oh, no.
9: But you're going to get paid for it, so drink it.
18: Yeah, exactly. I'd like a little chocolate milk, but I think that's against tradition.
9: Wood Radio News Time is 7:23 now. Traffic and weather. I'll look that up.
10: Good morning. Still working on a crash in Grand Rapids. 131 southbound at 196. And downtown Grand Rapids has Pearl Street closed between Monroe and Ottawa till 7 p.m. That's a look at your traffic.
9: And now the forecast.
13: Steve, the beautiful weather we have for Memorial Day will fortunately carry over the next couple days for the most part. We're looking at sunshine today, a few high-level clouds and pleasant. High temperature of 82, gentle wind out of the southwest. Tonight, mostly clear to partly cloudy, low of 57. Wednesday, lots of sunshine, although we'll have a slight chance of a shower or thunderstorm developing in inland areas with a high of 83. I'm Storm Team Meteorologist Matt Kirkwood, tracking West Michigan's weather for News Radio Wood 1300 and 106.9 FM.
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22: This is a Bloomberg Money Minute. Americans are spending big on trips. According to a survey from Bloomberg Intelligence, 66% expect to spend more on vacations in 2026 than they did a year ago. 43% of respondents are tapping savings to fund trips, while 10% are using buy now, pay later financing, proof that demand for travel isn't weakening, though it could be financed in more precarious ways. Checking on the market, stocks are looking at gains, with markets reopening later this morning after after the Memorial Day holiday. Traders are returning from the weekend focused on the negotiations to end the war in the Middle East. And some Wall Street firms are looking to hire more artificial intelligence specialists while shrinking traditional banking jobs. Financial firms are paying consultants as much as $25,000 a day to teach their bankers how to use AI tools. The biggest banks in the country eliminated more than 10,600 jobs last year, the most in almost a decade. Courtney Donahoe, Bloomberg Radio.
9: 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Brilliant sunshine out our window and for a good portion of the day today.
2: Oh, man. Saw a lot of dogs this weekend.
9: Well, you'll see even more next week at the Bissell Blocktail Party as it is back for another year. And again, at the East Grand Rapids track. All of it helps the Bissell Pet Foundation do its important work. And just after bottom of the hour news, Chief of Staff at the Bissell Pet Foundation, Eliza Curtin, will join us to discuss the event, who it helps, and how to get tickets. That's all next. 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
9: This is West Michigan's Morning News on Wood Radio. I'm Steve Kelly. It's Tuesday, May 26th. 18-year-old killed over the weekend's been identified. The Pope weighs in on artificial intelligence, too. Here's bottom of the hour news. Good morning. It's 7:30. We've got 60 on the Lakeshore, sun and 60 in Grand Rapids. I'm Dave Wheaton. This is Wood Radio News. Sun and 81, they say. Storm Team 8's got your forecast coming up in just a few moments.
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9: A home in Plainfield Township has exploded, sending three people to the hospital. This was the scene assessment from the chief from Plainfield Township when he arrived on scene at just after 4 o'clock this morning on Rollaway Drive, just south of 7 Mile.
4: We have a fully involved structure fire. There's debris all in the road.
9: Now, that's sound comes courtesy of the folks from Broadcastify. Details are few. The fire crews on scene do confirm that, yes, there was an explosion. And they say that a lot of that roadway is shut down due to the debris that's all over. As to the status of the people who were rushed to the hospital, that is unknown at this time. U.S. Central Command confirms that the U.S. carried out strikes on Iranian missile launch sites and mine-laying boats. Fox's Ashley Strohmeyer with that story.
7: U.S. forces conducting self-defense strikes in southern Iran to protect troops from threats posed by Iranian forces, but that is also according to CENTCOM. The U.S. military struck a surface-to-air missile site in Bandar Abbas that was targeting U.S. warplanes and then boats attempting to lay mines. Sources say the U.S. strikes are over for now and that they were defensive in nature and not an effort to break the ceasefire. It's not clear how this might affect peace talks, but earlier today, President Trump said negotiations with Iran are proceeding nicely. The president also revealing that he wants any agreement to include a requirement for additional countries to join the Abraham Accords.
9: The foggy conditions and the near zero visibility likely played a role in the death of a motorcyclist that, according to the Michigan State Police, Troopers were called to the to South Sheridan Road and Connersbury at about 11 o'clock in the evening on Sunday. Now, they say that the 23-year-old man from Sheridan was heading south in the northbound lanes trying to pass cars when he ran into a car going the opposite direction. The man died at the scene. No one else was hurt. Wood Radio News Time is 7:32.
10: Good morning. Still working on a crash in Grand Rapids, 131 southbound at 196. And downtown Grand Rapids has Pearl Street closed between Monroe and Ottawa till 7 p.m. That's a look at your traffic from the Big B Coffee Traffic Center.
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12: Lots of sunshine heading our way today, mixed in with some high-level clouds. Pleasant overall with a high up around 82. Tonight, mostly clear to partly cloudy, low right around 57. I'm Storm Team 8 meteorologist Matt Kirkwood, tracking West Michigan's weather.
9: 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A woman was hit and killed by a train late yesterday morning. The call for help came into the 911 center at just after 11 o'clock in the morning. That's when police arrived on the scene. They say at the train crossing at Wealthy and Market, they found the woman's body. They have not released any other details right now. 18-year-old who was stabbed to death on the southwest side of Grand Rapids early on Sunday morning has been identified by his family. They say that his name is Gatlak Nagani. He just graduated from Morley Stanwood in Mecosta County. Shortly after midnight on Sunday, police were called to the area of Cesar Chavez and Goodrich. That's not far from Wealthy Street. For a person had been stabbed when they arrived. They found Nagani, rushed him to the hospital. He later died. Acting Police Chief Joe Trigg says they do have a person in custody. A developer is taking the city of Walker to court. JPIG Ventures says that they want to build a 162-unit townhouse project near the intersection of 4 Mile Road and Alpine. Folks with the city said that that plan the developer wants, well, it doesn't fit the city's master plan, and so the Planning Commission voted it down on a 5-4 vote. Company went to the courts in Kent County, and well, the judge agreed with the city. Now they're headed to the appeals court. Pope Leo XIV is delivering remarks about artificial intelligence this week. Fox's Nate Foy with the story.
14: The world's first American-born pope delivering a historic message as he looks to position the Vatican as the world's leading moral voice on the rising tech. Pope Leo calling for significant regulation and awareness regarding the impact that AI can have on modern society.
15: The person bears within him or herself a freedom, an interiority, and a vocation to love and worship that no machine can replace or block.
9: The Environmental Protection Agency is giving the state of Michigan $260,000 in grant funding for water quality monitoring at our beaches. Now, the EPA says that the funding was authorized by the Beaches Environmental Assessment and Coastal Health Act, or BEACH. The water quality tracking will help state officials determine if elevated bacteria levels are in the water and then notify residents if that is the case. Wood Radio News Time is 7:35. Our next news at 7:45. Breaking news when it happens. I'm Dave Wheaton on West Michigan's News, Weather and Traffic Station. 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
9: Well, we are 1 week away from the Bissell Blocktail Party. This is West Michigan's Morning News. Steve Kelly and Brett Makita. I see that Big Bob's Pizza's back, and so is Yesterdog. That's worth the price of admission right there, but there's so much more going on. Eliza Curtin is the Chief of Staff at the Bissell Pet Foundation. Thank you so much for doing this today.
18: Yeah, thank you for having me. I'm excited to talk all things Blacktail.
9: The event itself raises money and awareness for the Bissell Pet Foundation. So let's start there. Until Every Pet Has a Home. Talk to us a little bit about the good work that you do.
18: Yeah, so Bissell Pet Foundation is a nonprofit dedicated to ending pet homelessness, and we do it right here in West Michigan, but also across the country. And we really help pets in a variety of ways. One, through our Fix the Future spay-neuter program. We have adoption events called Empty the Shelters that get pets out of overcrowded shelters. And we also help with crisis and disaster. So we work with hurricanes, tornadoes, hoarding situations to get pets out of harm's way. And those are just a few. I won't bore you with the rest, but we are really working tirelessly to help pets in shelters and rescues all across the country.
9: We talk about some of those events as they happen in real time. You can find out more at BisselPetFoundation.org. But to the idea of the Blocktail Party, which is a week from today, East Grand Rapids High School, talk to us about what we may expect this year. As I just mentioned, two of the many restaurants involved, but there's so much more.
18: Yeah, so this year we are at a new location. We are at East Grand Rapids High School Memorial Field. It'll be bigger and better than ever. We have adoptable pets from 8 different shelters across the state of Michigan, as well as 12 local food vendors. Like you said, we have Big Bob's and Yesterdog back. We also have Mangiamo, Morning Bell is new this year, Olives in East Grand Rapids, and so many more. So between the food and the shelter dogs alone, I think that's a reason to buy a ticket.
9: Well, and Eliza, congratulations. I mean, we talk about this every year, and it seems like you guys just won up the game, whether it's the location, as Steve mentioned, his favorite, the restaurants. But I just go to the website and look at how many different businesses or organizations support you guys and our sponsors. It's incredible. Congratulations to you guys, because, I mean, pets really affect everybody, don't they?
18: Thank you, yes. And it's a really hard time for fundraising, especially for pets right now. So to see all of our wonderful sponsors and local food vendors and everyone come together for this cause, it's really amazing.
9: We talk a lot about folks that bring their dogs. Sandy and I have a year-old dog that doesn't do well around people. We'd love for her to be a part of the thing, but you may bring your dog. But take a step back and talk to us a little bit about just what dog, what people are right for this thing.
18: Yeah, so it is BYOD, as we say, bring your own dog. But every dog must be up to date on vaccination and both people and dog friendly. You know your dog best, so if your dog doesn't do well with music and lots of people coming down to pet him or her, probably not the best for your dog. But if your dog loves people, loves other dogs, then it is the perfect place. Bring them and just make sure that they are up to date on all their vaccinations.
9: Again, Bissell Blocktail Party, week from today, Memorial Field, this time around for their first time there. Eliza, how do I get tickets, and do I have to get them in advance?
18: You don't have to, but prices do go up at the door, so I would suggest buying them as soon as you can at BisselPetFoundation.org/blocktailparty.
9: I have mine. They are right now in the wallet portion of my smartphone, and I will be there with Sandy, Chief of Staff at the Bissell Pet Foundation. Hope to see you there. Eliza Curtin, thanks for your time today.
18: Thank you. 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
10: Good morning. We've got a crash north of Grand Rapids, 131 southbound after 17-mile. Injuries have been reported. And downtown Grand Rapids has Pearl closed between Monroe and Ottawa until 7 p.m. That's a look at your traffic from the Big B Coffee Traffic Center.
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9: And now the forecast. Storm teammates Matt Kirkwood.
12: Steve, the beautiful weather we have for Memorial Day will fortunately carry over the next couple days for the most part. We're looking at sunshine today, a few high-level clouds and pleasant. High temperature of 82, gentle wind out of the southwest. Tonight, mostly clear to partly cloudy, low of 57. Wednesday, lots of sunshine, although we'll have a slight chance of a shower or thunderstorm developing in inland areas with a high of 83. I'm Storm Team Meteorologist Matt Kirkwood, tracking west Michigan's weather for News Radio Wood 1300 and 106.9 FM.
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9: 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We head back to the newsroom. Dave Wheaton, what's going on?
7: Good morning. Well, the cost of gas has fallen, and there's a bit of a price war going on along the lakeshore. A group trying to get property taxes removed in Michigan has fallen short on getting that measure on the ballot. The latest with Iran and a house explosion in Plainfield Township. Those stories are more at the top of the hour.
9: You ever heard a regular guest on Wood Radio and say, man, if only all of that was in a simple book for me to get my hands on? Well, wait no more. Sorry if I sounded like an infomercial there. ProtectYoungEyes.com's Chris McKenna has joined us for years with great information and now has a new book, Five Habits of the Tech Ready Family. Chris on the live line with us. Thanks for doing this today.
11: Hey, good morning. Thanks for that.
9: Well, listen, this stuff is important, right? Notwithstanding, we do segments when we talk about people stealing your identity or taking money out of your smartphone or your PC, there's some creepier things lurking for our kids. Where'd you get the idea for the book in the first place?
11: Well, it's from talking to thousands of amazing families like those that we interact with in West Michigan, which we've been doing for 10 years. They're the ones who have come back with stories and what they've dealt with. And we wanted to write something, or I wanted to write something that would just encapsulate it down into these five principles, whether it's pornography or social media or artificial intelligence or whatever comes out next week that we don't know about. Steve, these are principles that will sit above that, that when done persistently and consistently will help families create a home that is tech ready. And that's what we want. We're not a bubble wrap and just get off the grid organization. We know it's here, but there are things we definitely have to do day after day in order to push back against some of the harms that we've all experienced.
20: And Chris, since the last time we talked, and you kind of teased us a little bit, I've seen it, whether it's been what we've seen in schools now, what we've seen in other locations. I think I saw a news piece the other day about a restaurant that was going phone free. There is a revolution going on, isn't there?
11: There is. You know, we're seeing it at all different levels. I tend to break up kind of the world into these societal levels, right? We have what happens at home, we have, you know, schools, places of worship, policies, kind of the laws and enforcement, and then companies themselves. And man, I'm loving that, because the last thing I want when you have a family out to dinner is a screen interrupting that in real life time, which we know is just so valuable, whether you're a 4-year-old or a 40-year-old. That time just looking at each other and soaking up just life in person is just so valuable.
9: You know, we've talked about how you are a research-based person, and when we talk about this book, we talk a lot about the things that people are seeing, doctors are seeing, MRIs are revealing about kids and their brains and screen time. That's some of the stuff that goes into what you have in the book, right?
11: That's right. We spend a lot of time talking about what's going on in their brain in different stages of development, because, Steve, it's impossible to have a productive conversation about technology unless you also understand what's happening to them developmentally, neurologically, relationally, spiritually, emotionally, because you start to see pretty quickly that there's intentionality in how they've created and designed these technologies. Trust me when I tell you, Silicon Valley understands teenage neurology. They have built features that interact with their neurology in ways that make them compulsive, that make them hard to put down. And when you understand those reasons, it's a whole lot easier to say no to Snapchat when you understand how it's been built and how it intersects with your amazing kid's brain.
9: So we've said this for years. It's not an accident that accidentally some of these things pop up to give your kids a taste. The Five Habits of the Tech Ready Family, Raising Wide Kids Wise Kids in a wild digital world. Where's the best way to get a hold of the book?
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9: 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Thanks for your time this morning.
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20: Good morning. Beautiful Tuesday here, West Michigan's Morning News on Wood Radio. Is this 96.1 The Game Sports Update is being brought to you by our friends at Pedego Electric Bikes Grand Rapids. They just wrapped up the giveaway with Smitty over on Star for a college student for a new electric bike. You got to go out and check Tom Mulligan and his staff out. 6 years old, right there, Cascade Road and 28th Street, just north of 28th Street where it comes in and kind of tees there. Sales, rent, service. I was just out there picking up an accessory the other day. Pedego Electric Bikes of Grand Rapids. Well, let's start with the NBA playoffs. Eastern Conference Finals, Game 4 last night on TNT. Could the Knicks close out the Cavs in Cleveland?
10: Ananobi, Brunson, alley-oop, and Ananobi with the slam. The turnovers once again killing the Cavaliers.
20: Mike Breen on the call. That was on ESPN TV. Knicks get it done. I think I said TNT. That was the hockey. Knicks get it done over Cleveland, 130-93. Karl Anthony Towns, 19 points, 14 rebounds. Jalen Brunson doing his thing, 15 points, 5 rebounds. New York has won 11 consecutive playoff games, all by double digits. First NBA Finals trip since 1999. Now, who will they face? Well, Western Conference Finals, still a lot of work to be done. I think this one's going the distance. Tied at 2 apiece. Game 5 tonight back in OKC. San Antonio and the defending champs, the Thunder, 8:30 tonight on Wood TV 8 and the Peacock Network. Stanley Cup playoffs, Game 3. This was on TNT last night. East Final, first game in Montreal in this series, and it was rocking. Carolina, though, in overtime, gets it done over the Canadiens, 3-2. They outshot them 38-13 in that game. Hurricanes now have a 2-1 lead. Tonight, Vegas, believe it or not, can sweep away the Colorado Avalanche. Who would have thought in the West Final? They're up 3-0, 9 o'clock on ESPN. Tigers off yesterday. We'll host the LA Angels tonight, 6:40 on MLB TV. And the Whitecaps won the first game of the series last week against South Bend. Remember, the Cubs at home? Then they lost the next 5.
9: Ooh.
20: They were off yesterday. They opened up a 6-game series trying to change their luck in Lansing tonight, 6:05, first pitch.
9: 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Back to traffic and weather.
14: Good morning. A crash near Cedar Springs, 131 southbound after 17-mile injuries are reported. A slowdown in Granville, 196 eastbound between 44th and Chicago Drive, as well as a slowdown in Grand Rapids on 196 eastbound between Market and Lane. Downtown Grand Rapids, Pearl Street now closed between Monroe and Ottawa until 7 p.m. That's a look at your traffic.
9: And now the forecast. Storm teammates Matt Kirkwood in the tracking center. What a beautiful week we have ahead, Matt.
12: Yeah, it is. After a not-so-pleasant holiday weekend, despite yesterday, we're looking at the sunshine carrying over throughout much of this upcoming week. Really nice finish to the month of May. We're looking at lots of sunshine today, Steve, with some high-level clouds in the mix. Pleasant overall. Gentle wind out of the south. Low humidity, high up around 82. Tonight, mostly clear to partly cloudy conditions. Low right around 57. Wednesday, one of the few days that we actually have a chance of rain. That's going to be brief and mainly inland areas during the afternoon. Most of us will stay dry with a high tomorrow near 83, 70s throughout the rest of the week, and dry with sunshine. In downtown Grand Rapids, we're currently at 58 degrees, Muskegon 64. I'm Storm Team Meteorologist Matt Kirkwood tracking West Michigan's weather for News Radio Wood 1300 and 106.9 FM.
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15: This is a Bloomberg Money Minute. Eli Lilly has agreed to buy 3 vaccine developers for a total of $3.8 billion. The agreements give Lilly access to vaccines for shingles, common bacterial pathogens, and Epstein-Barr virus. The drug maker is flush with cash from its blockbuster obesity drugs such as Zepbound. Lilly has been expanding into other areas such as gene therapy as it looks to build out its pipeline. Stocks are looking at gains this Tuesday. Wall Street is hoping for a deal between the U.S. and Iran. The S&P 500 is coming off of 8 consecutive weeks of gains. And a few years ago, Barnes & Noble seemed all but destined to become a relic in the era of screens. However, the bookseller is pulling off a massive corporate comeback. The company is thriving despite Americans reading less. The company saved itself by cutting costs and giving local store employees the freedom to stock what books their neighbors actually want. Courtney Donahoe, Bloomberg Radio.
9: Great place to be on a day like today. Frederick Meyer Gardens and Sculpture Park has a new Chihuly exhibit. We'll have tickets to give away to the whole place, the Frederick Meyer Gardens and Sculpture Park, before 9 o'clock today. So hold on to that thought. First, we will get to top of the hour news. It comes with traffic and weather together. Some more wild animal stories in today's top five. We have a race at Indy that didn't involve open wheels to cover as well. That's all part of the top five just after top of the hour news, which is 3 minutes away and next on Wood Radio. Good morning.
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18: John Polk was my nemesis. I knew in order to live a rich and fulfilling life, one where I was equal under the law and could be happy and fulfilled, I needed to defeat the message that John Polk was peddling.
21: I'm John Polk. For years, I was the poster boy of the conversion therapy movement, the ex-gay who married an ex-lesbian and traveled the world telling my story of how I changed my sexuality from gay to straight. I wore the label of ex-gay with pride. That was all until, well, we'll get to that part.
18: he's like a car wreck, and if people can't keep their eyes off him, he evokes a reaction. He did with me.
0: I remember it being a major blow to the evangelical community to see one of their brightest, hottest stars go down.
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0: About 6:30 for a crash. When they arrived, they determined that the motorcycle, which was being driven by a 60-year-old man from Rockford, but left the roadway for an unknown reason and hit the ditch. He died at the scene. His name is not being released until family members have been contacted. It's time for traffic and weather together.
1: Good morning. A crash near Cedar Springs, 131 southbound after 17-mile injuries are reported. A slowdown in Granville, 196 eastbound between 44th and Chicago Drive, as well as a slowdown in Grand Rapids on 196 eastbound between Market and Lane. Downtown Grand Rapids, Pearl Street now closed between Monroe and Ottawa until 7 p.m. That's a look at your traffic. From the Big B Coffee Traffic Center.
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4: Lots of sunshine heading our way this week with the warmest temperatures over the next couple days. Mostly sunny and partly sunny conditions today with a few high-level clouds. Pleasant overall with a high of 82. Tonight, mostly clear to partly cloudy, low right around 57. And for Wednesday, back to sunshine. Just an isolated chance of an inland shower or thunderstorm, high temperature 83. Then we're going to fall into the 70s for the remainder of the week with still holding on to sunshine. I'm Stern Tomate meteorologist Matt Kirkwood tracking West Michigan's weather.
0: 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Grand Rapids police are investigating a fatal train accident that happened late yesterday morning. The officers were called out to the train crossing near Wealthy and Market at just after 11 o'clock after a train hit a person walking on the tracks. The police say that it was a woman but have not released any additional information. A plan to get rid of property taxes in Michigan has fallen short. Folks from Axe My Tax say that they were trying to collect enough signatures to put that constitutional amendment before the voters come November. They couldn't make it happen, though. Group organizer Karma Wagner says that they needed 446,000, but were short just a little bit because they only ended up with 419,000 signatures. You might remember last week the Republican-led State House was able to pass a resolution to get rid of the tax. However, its future is uncertain as it waits to be taken up by the Democrat-led state Senate. Now, the folks who are opposed to getting rid of this tax say that this would hurt public schools because they rely so heavily on money, on that money to run. Now, the counter-argument to that is that the public schools currently receiving the highest per-pupil spending in our state's history at just over $10,000 per student. Economic anxiety is climbing in Michigan heading into this week's Mackinac Policy Conference. Tim Pamplin has the story.
5: According to a new statewide survey released by the Detroit Regional Chamber today, 49% of voters expect inflation to worsen, the highest level recorded in the chamber's polling over the last 3 years. 60% now describe the economy as weakening, while confidence in job opportunities has also slipped. Just 46% say good jobs are available in Michigan, down sharply from nearly 63% just 2 years ago. Despite those concerns, Michigan leaders gathering here on Mackinac Island are expected to push aggressively for future-focused industries, including artificial intelligence, advanced manufacturing, and large-scale data centers.
0: Lifeguards have returned to the beach in South Haven. The waters near the city have not had guards on them for the past 25 years, and yesterday they hit the sand on the South Beach. The city has raised parking fees to pay for the cost of having them, and the chief lifeguard, David Figueroa, says that this opportunity is not lost on him or any one of his guards.
6: We're incredibly excited to offer this enhanced beach safety measure here at South Beach. Really excited to build those bridges between our patrons and the guards.
0: Lake Michigan is the most dangerous of the Great Lakes, accounting for more than half of all drownings on the Great Lakes. Well, concern in California's Napa Valley that wineries there could run dry. Fox's Gary Bargunder.
7: Experts warn the valley's water crisis may be unsustainable, a county water report finds that much more groundwater was pumped last year than can be sustained for the area. This as the sub-basin received a below-average amount of rainfall last year, all this causing the wine industry to navigate an uncertain future.
0: The cost of refined Texas tea has dropped this week over last. That, according to the folks from AAA of Michigan, they say that our average fell about 20 cents a gallon from statewide average, now about $4.63, which is about 6

0: 63 cents more a gallon than what we were paying this time last month. Most expensive anywhere in the state. It's going to be Jackson and right here in the Grand Rapids area. We're averaging about $4.70 a gallon. The cheapest is Marquette, $4.36. However, I'll let you in on a little bit of a secret. Bit of a price war going on along the lakeshore. Grand Haven, the Meijer, and the Walmart currently sitting at about $4.20 a gallon. Wood Radio News Time, 8:06. Our next news, 8:15. Breaking news when it happens. I'm Dave Wheaton on West Michigan's News, Weather and Traffic Station. 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
7: This is West Michigan's Morning News. Steve Kelly, Lauren Smith, Adam Orocho, and Brent Bikita. It is top five time for this Tuesday, May 26, 2026. Schmidt, where do we start?
8: At number five, you got a feel for this guy. Arthur Gee made his French Open debut on Sunday and suddenly ran over to the umpire chair begging the ump to give him a break. He was in the middle of a full-blown bathroom emergency.
7: Oh, no.
9: It is going to blow out, really. No, it's not a joke.
10: I can't give any extra time to go.
9: No, but I can call the physio during the...
10: You can call the physio during the...
7: Well, it sounds like it.
9: Yeah, but during the point, I can call...
7: He's sweating it.
8: He's sweating it bad. He said, I cannot wait. This is not a joke. I will go on the court. I can't move anymore. They ended up giving him the break. It was about 4.5 minutes before he came back. And, I mean, you can't recover. He ended up losing in all sets.
7: Yeah. Uh-oh.
8: But you know what? Better than the alternative.
7: Oh, absolutely. You can take a break when you're changing sides.
8: Yes.
7: That's cool. I don't know if you remember the U.S. Open that Pete Sampras got dehydrated and was throwing up on the court.
8: Oh, my God.
7: Just standing there retching. Same thing.
8: That's insane.
7: Yeah, he didn't take a break.
11: Well, you know, they heard about this, and his new nickname is the Little Dumper.
7: Okay. That's not true. New Jersey resident shared footage of a black bear wandering up to a doorbell camera. Again, ringing the bell with his snout.
12: Don't open the door for this ding-dong ditcher.
7: Just wanted to ruin the story with that TV announcer.
11: Yeah.
8: She felt good about that line.
7: Footage shows one of the bears walk on the porch, trigger the doorbell with its nose, and then just wandered off. If this happens to you, we'll give you the warning as well.
13: The ding-dong ditcher.
7: Don't let him in.
11: Hey, you know what's happening later today, and the excitement is building. We've talked about it. I was watching a little over the weekend as far as over in Europe, but the World Cup soccer is not too far away. Do you realize the first match is June 11th? Team USA on the men's side in it this year. June 12th is their first game, and they're going to have the roster release on a New York rooftop at Pier 17 come this afternoon. It'll be live on Fox from 3 to 4. So your first look at who's going to be donning the stars and stripes coming up, and I can't wait. On top of that, we have news here at iHeartRadio with the iHeartRadio app. We are covering all of the World Cup games. 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We'll have that coverage.
7: We'll give you a break If Team USA is on, you can tune away from us on the iHeartRadio app.
11: Well, the good thing is because of the locations and a lot of them, they're going to play in Los Angeles and stuff. There is the Pacific time, so they're going to be later. They're going to be at night or in the evening.
7: So now you don't have an excuse. You will have to listen.
11: Well, I might be not paying attention anyways, but I'm just saying.
7: Oh, yeah. That'd be a first, huh? Was that out loud?
11: Oh, wow.
7: It just slipped.
11: I think the little dumper brought me down.
7: Number two on the list. Hello, Adam.
11: We can't hear you, Adam.
7: Are you in there?
11: Yeah.
2: Oh, I don't know how that button got pushed.
7: Okay. Welcome.
2: On Friday afternoon, the second annual Weenie 500 kicked off at the Indianapolis Motor Speedway, featuring six Oscar Mayer Wienermobiles, and here's the finish.
13: Here comes New York Dog, Chili Dog, looking to make the move around the outside on the run down to the outer bridge. Who's it going to be? It's New York Dog, and the crowd hate it.
7: Yeah, they're not happy.
2: They were not happy. It was three weenies across, and it was a photo finish for the New York Dog finishing the race. They were the winner. The new hot dog this year, though, was the corn dog, and it had a stick. It was very cute.
7: The vehicle's equally prepared, I'm assuming, not unlike any professional racing. Are these gas vehicles? How do they... careful.
11: We just got to be
8: old
11: careful.
8: Old Schmitty, not new Schmitty.
11: You got to be careful they don't tip over.
7: Finally, earlier on the program, we did a segment about a special runoff vote in Texas today. Last week, authorities in Texas wrangled a llama on the loose just one day after an escaped kangaroo was captured in the same city. I don't know what the heck is going on in Texas, but this is from the Elmendorf Police Part, and they say officer was driving about 2:40 on Tuesday when he saw the llama and exclaimed, "Didn't we just catch a kangaroo?" And they're all okay, strangely. You would think in Texas there'd be some sort of bounty.
8: Oh, I thought you were going to say meal.
7: That too. Don't try his chili. Everybody's going to be fine. Holy smokes, it's 8:13 already. Schmitty, what's up?
8: Let's get to it. We've got a crash in Rockford, 131 southbound, north of 10 Mile. We are now at a 25-minute backup. A crash in Cedar Springs. This is 131 southbound after 17 Mile, as well as a crash in Casnovia on M46 at Newaygo. That's a look at your traffic from the Big B Coffee Traffic Center.
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7: Sunshine today in 82. What's wrong with that? Clear 57 tonight. Tomorrow, 83. Lots of sunshine, just a slight chance of an inland shower. 62, Lakeshore 64 now. Grand Rapids.
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7: While you're waiting for it to boil. Wood Radio News Time is now 8:17. Oh, hi, Dave. Back to the newsroom. What's going on?
0: There's a huge disadvantage because I'm in the opposite room. There's a window that separates. I have no idea what goes on the big studio.
7: You know, some of these kids that run these little radio stations, they run a video of the whole day.
0: Yeah.
7: So there's always something. We could never survive that with our careers.
0: No.
7: What's coming up in the newsroom?
0: Oh, okay. There's that. President Trump says that he wants a good deal with Iran, but he's going to make sure that it's a good deal. He'll walk away if it doesn't meet his standards. A woman hit and killed by a train in Grand Rapids and a home explosion in Plainfield Township sends one person to the hospital in serious condition. Those stories are more at the bottom of the hour.
7: Well, I've seen those videos in other parts of the country. This is shocking. The house is leveled, and we are still in an investigation to know about who's injured and how it happened.
0: Yeah.
7: But my golly, is that terrifying.
0: Mm-hmm. Yeah. Just there's nothing left of this house. Debris strewn all over the neighborhood, they say.
7: Yeah. Do whatever you have to do to make sure that all of your detectors are up to... We should get some fire department on the program tomorrow to talk about how... Just in case if it's a gas buildup, even, which it sounds like
0: and
7: gas had to be involved, right?
0: That's mm-hmm. Yeah, that's I think it's a solid assumption, but yeah, because they haven't confirmed it. But they did say, and I was listening to Scanner, so keep this in mind. It's Scanner, it's unconfirmed data. But when they arrived on scene, they said that they could detect a strong odor of gas.
7: Okay.
0: So, again, unconfirmed information.
7: We'll keep you posted. 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
11: Good Tuesday morning to you, back after the holiday weekend, and here we go. NHL Stanley Cup playoff action, NBA playoff action. Tigers back at it, so are the Whitecaps tonight in Lansing. 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To Montreal, north of the border we go, Steve Kelly. This was game 3, first game in Montreal, the best in 7 series in the East Final with Carolina.
26: Svechnikov, cross ice, Jarvis. Back out, shot by Svechnikov. Score! The Carolina Hurricanes take game 3.
11: Andre Svechnikov, game winner in OT as Carolina gets it done over Montreal 3-2. They outshot the Canadiens, which has been kind of commonplace in this. Carolina's high-powered offense, 38-13. And they still had to go overtime to win it 3-2. They lead the best-of-seven series 2-1. Tonight, Vegas, believe it or not, going for a sweep in the West Final, up 3-0 on Colorado that looks so good getting up to this point with scoring so many goals. 9 o'clock, that one will be on ESPN-TV. Well, NBA playoffs, the Eastern Conference Finals are done. We had a sweep there. The Knicks get it done over Cleveland last night. 130-93, just crushed him in the second half. Karl Anthony Towns, 19 points, 14 rebounds. Jalen Brunson, 15 points and 5 boards. New York has won 11 consecutive playoff games. Talk about red hot, all by double digits. First NBA Finals trip since 1999. Now, who will they face? Well, the Western Conference Finals lived up to the billing. Game 5 tonight, we're tied at 2 apiece. San Antonio at OKC, 8:30 on WID TV 8 and Peacock Network. Tigers off yesterday. They'll host the LA Angels tonight, 6:40 on MLB TV. They've lost 8 of their last 10 in last place in the AL Central, 10 games behind Cleveland. Meanwhile, Pittsburgh beat the Cubs 2-1 yesterday. White Sox have played better baseball. They beat Minnesota 3-1.
7: Just wanted to play the Indy car sounds.
11: Going so fast.
7: I didn't watch any of that, but it sounded really exciting. And the crowd went crazy for, my golly, they get enormous crowds at those things.
11: Yeah, Swedish driver Felix Rosenqvist wins at his first Indy 500 championship, $4.3 million richer today. And he was going 162 miles per hour average lap speed.
7: Yeah, so they get over 200 miles an hour. I mean, it would be irresponsible for us to have any sort of conversation about the fastest that we've ever gone in an automobile. Nothing approaching that. But still, can you imagine how quick things come up on you?
11: Now, I'm not encouraging this, but I'm just saying, if let's say you're going today sometime down the highway in your commute or whatever, 75, maybe a push towards 80. He was going double that.
7: That's insane.
11: For 500 miles average.
7: At least. Golly. WID Radio News Time, 8:23. Back to traffic and weather. Irresponsible even to have this conversation.
8: We are still dealing with a backup near Rockford. Crash on 131 southbound, just north of 10 Mile. That is a 25-minute backup. Crash also in Casnovia, M46 eastbound at Nuevo Road. And a slowdown in Grand Rapids on 196 eastbound between Market and Lane. That's a look at your traffic.
7: Now the forecast, Storm teammates Matt Kirkwood in the tracking center.
1: Steve, definitely a week for your sunglasses. Mostly sunny and partly sunny conditions today with a few high-level clouds out there. Pleasant overall with a high temperature of 82. Tonight, dry, mostly clear to partly cloudy conditions, low of 57. For Wednesday, we'll have an outside chance of an inland shower thunderstorm developing, otherwise sunshine in between with a high of 83. We'll cool things off a little bit for the remainder of the week with highs in the 70s, but still maintaining sunshine. I'm Storm Team 8 Meteorologist Matt Kirkwood tracking West Michigan's weather for News Radio WID 1300 and 106.9 FM.
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9: This is a Bloomberg Money Minute. The board of energy giant BP has removed its chairman due to, quote, serious concerns about governance standards, oversight, and conduct. The sudden and unexpected departure of Albert Manifold comes as the company has been working on turning itself around after years of poor performance. Wall Street is set for gains to start the holiday shortened trading week on hopes for a Middle East peace deal. Shares in rocket and satellite companies are rallying in the early trade. They have been on the move since SpaceX filed last week for what could be the largest ever initial public offering. And a video conferencing giant's push into artificial intelligence is paying off big. Zoom says it's pocketed about $1 billion on an investment it made in AI startup Anthropic in 2023. Zoom invested in the startup as part of a partnership to use Anthropic's Claude models. Zoom has been making a push to add more artificial intelligence features, such as a workplace AI assistant. Courtney Dunhoe, Bloomberg Radio.
7: Well, thank you, Courtney. What a beautiful start to the week. 8:25, and at the Lakeshore, it's 62. Grand Rapids, 64. I mean, this whole week could be a picture-perfect summer week that you have on vacation.
11: I'm ready.
7: Many of us, however, will be doing the best that we can to look productive anyway. How's that? We will get to bottom of the hour news, and it comes with traffic and weather together. So, as you have been hearing, the president is optimistic about progress being made toward peace in the Middle East. But that doesn't mean that the United States didn't paint a couple targets over the weekend in defense. We'll explain what that means. Evan Brown with Fox News Radio is in Miami and will join us at 8:36. First, we'll get to bottom of the hour news, and that's 3 minutes away. And next on Wood Radio. Good morning.

0: deep.
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16: This is West Michigan's Morning News on Wood Radio. I'm Steve Kelly. It's Tuesday, May 26th. A woman killed by a train in Grand Rapids this weekend. President talks peace with Iran, too. Here's bottom of the hour news now.
17: Good morning. It's 8:30. We've got 62 on the Lakeshore, 64 in Grand Rapids. I'm Dave Wheaton. This is Wood Radio News. Sun and a toasty 82. Storm Team 8's got your forecast coming up in just a few moments.
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17: A home in Plainfield Township has exploded. When the Plainfield Fire Chief arrived on the scene, it's just after 4 this morning on Rollaway Drive, just south of 7 Mile Road. He said the house was fully involved and called for a second alarm.
19: Four Plainfield fire monitors with auto aid, Rockford Engine 20, Walker Engine 3, Sparta Platform 5, and Algoma Rescue 71 on a second alarm on a structure fire. Dispatch clear out of 410.
17: That sound comes to us courtesy of Broadcastify. The details are few. The fire crews on scene confirmed that there was an explosion. However, what caused that is unknown. One woman, serious condition, and there is a male who is currently missing. President Trump is calling for a stronger deal as the U.S. and Iran continue talks to end the war. Fox Business is actually Ashley Webster has the details from Tel Aviv.
0: Despite some optimistic statements from the Trump administration over the past several days, Tehran is painting a murkier picture. Iran's foreign ministry says the only focus for now is ending the conflict. President Trump adding another layer to the discussions by demanding the Middle Eastern nations join the Abraham Accords, linking the initiative from his first term, which aims to broker normalization with Israel to a potential peace deal with Iran. The president specifically naming Saudi Arabia, Qatar, Pakistan, Turkey, Egypt, and Jordan. And those talks are widening around the region. Today, Iran's parliamentary speaker and foreign minister arrived in Doha, Qatar, for talks on ending the conflict.
17: The deal so far reportedly includes a ceasefire extension and requires Iran to reopen the Strait of Hormuz. A woman was hit and killed by a train late yesterday morning. Call for help came into the 911 center at just after 11 in the morning. When Grand Rapids police arrived at the train crossing near Wealthy and Market, they found that woman's body. They have not released any other details. Wood Radio News Time is 8:32. It's time for traffic and weather together.
20: We are still dealing with a backup near Rockford. Crash on 131 southbound just north of 10 Mile. That is a 25-minute backup. Crash also in Casnovia, M46 eastbound at Nuevo Road, and a slowdown in Grand Rapids on 196 eastbound between Market and Lane. That's a look at your traffic from the Big B Coffee Traffic Center.
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22: This is Lee Habib, host of Our American Stories. In our next episode, we'll hear about the night two H-bombs fell on North Carolina from the man who dismantled them. You won't want to miss the next episode of Our American Stories.
23: Beautiful afternoon, lots of sunshine with some high-level clouds out there, pleasant low humidity and a light south wind, high temperature 82, partly to mostly clear tonight, low 57. I'm Stern to Maine meteorologist Matt Kirkwood tracking West Michigan's weather.
17: 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A 23-year-old from Sheridan was killed on Sunday night while riding his motorcycle. Michigan State Police tell Wood Radio News that the call came out to South Sheridan and Condensary Roads at about 11 o'clock at night. When they arrived, they found the 23-year-old was passing cars and going southbound in the northbound lanes and was hit by a car going the opposite direction. State troopers say that it's very possible that the foggy conditions at the time contributed to that crash. A good chunk of people in the southwestern portion of Kent County spent their Memorial Day in the dark. There were about 10,000 people without power in Wyoming, Granville, and Byron Township, and they say that it all started about 11 o'clock in the morning. The folks from Consumers say that the outage was caused by a tap failure that connects to the substations. All the power came back on about 6:30 in the evening. A ballot initiative aimed at getting rid of property taxes in the state of Michigan has fallen short. The folks with the Axe My Tax say that they have fallen short on getting enough signatures to put that question before voters in November. The group needed 446,000 signatures to get it on the ballot, but according to the organizer, Carla Wagner, she says they only got 419,000. Now, the Republican-led State House has passed a resolution that would also get rid of property taxes, as well as eliminating the massive spikes that we have seen in our electrical prices. Now, the say that's, well, that is one of those situations where it now heads off to the State Senate, which is currently run by the Democrats, so its future is uncertain. President Trump gets a medical checkup today. Fox's Jared Halpern with that story.
24: Less than a month before his 80th birthday, President Trump will get a medical and dental checkup today. Following a physical last year, the president's doctor, Sean Barbarella, said President Trump is in excellent health, exhibiting robust cardiac, pulmonary, neurological, and general physical function, but noted swelling in the president's legs as a result of chronic venous insufficiency, described as a benign and common condition in older patients. President Trump does take aspirin and medication for cholesterol.
17: 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I'm Dave Wheaton on West Michigan's News, Weather and Traffic Station. 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
16: This is West Michigan's Morning News. Steve Kelly, Brett Keita, Lauren Smith. Let's get to the latest on those negotiations for peace between the United States and Iran. Senator Marco Rubio, Senator Secretary of State Marco Rubio now.
5: Like anything with something like this, it's going to take a couple days to settle on, even down to the disagreements over a word, sentence. So we'll have to work through that. If there's going to be a deal, we're going to have to work through that. But this is, it's either going to be a good deal or there isn't going to be one.
16: On the story this morning is Evan Brown, Fox News Radio in Miami. Thanks for doing this today.
25: Good morning.
16: So where do we stand? We know what the president wants to see, and that's a future without the possibility that Iran gets a nuclear weapon. Any closer?
25: No. I don't think so. The president was a bit optimistic over the weekend. The Iranians have come out, as they always do, and say, no, we haven't agreed to anything. That's kind of where we're at. Now, starting yesterday or so, I think it was yesterday, CENTCOM said they had to engage in some defensive measures, that they struck an Iranian asset that was laying mines again in the Strait of Hormuz, and that they struck a missile battery that was taking aim and preparing to fire on American assets. But they considered this defensive, not offensive, meaning offensive on the part of the Americans, therefore they're still going to abide by the ceasefire, but they weren't going to allow themselves to be struck upon. So that's where we're at, I don't think we see any kind of real movement here. The U.S. has been rather stringent on its demand that Iran give up its nuclear material, the so-called dust, what's left of their enriched uranium. They seem to be adamant against that. They have made some offers to dilute it and whatnot, and I don't think that that's good enough because they could always remake it, I guess is the word. Re-enrich is what I'm looking for, and that's kind of where we're at. So I don't think we have a resolution. I think people are wondering when President Trump's patience will wear out and when the fighting will resume. The question is what more targets can we hit, because we've hit practically all of them at this point. There's also a big question as to whether or not the people we're dealing with, which seems to be the political leadership, the president and the leader of the parliament, whether or not they really have any control over anything anymore. There seems to be some deep fractures in the regime, and these political leaders might not have any control over the IRGC and their subset Quds Force. There may not be much to come from any real negotiations anyway.
16: And to that point, Evan, who's at the table representing the United States, at least in this round?
25: Representing the U.S., it's usually Secretary of State Marco Rubio, but very often it's the President's Special Envoy Steve Witkoff, is involved in this, as is his other special envoy, his son-in-law, Jared Kushner, and maybe some other American diplomats you haven't heard of, but it's often some high-level people.
10: That is Evan Brown with Fox News Radio. Thanks for your time this morning.
25: You bet.
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20: We are still dealing with a backup near Rockford. Crash on 131 southbound, just north of 10 Mile. That is a 25-minute backup. Crash also in Casnovia, M46 eastbound at Nuevo Road. And a slowdown in Grand Rapids on 196 eastbound between Market and Lane. That's a look at your traffic from the Big B Coffee Traffic Center.
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13: Steve, definitely a week for your sunglasses. Mostly sunny and partly sunny conditions today with a few high-level clouds out there. Pleasant overall with a high temperature of 82. Tonight, dry, mostly clear to partly cloudy conditions, low of 57. For Wednesday, we'll have an outside chance of an inland shower thunderstorm developing, otherwise sunshine in between with a high of 83. We'll cool things off a little bit for the remainder of the week with highs in the 70s, but still maintaining sunshine. I'm Storm Team Meteorologist Matt Kirkwood tracking West Michigan's weather for News Radio Wood 1300 and 106.9 FM.
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10: Wood Radio News Time, 7:45. Back to the newsroom. Dave Wheaton's in charge of the newsroom. At least these are the hours that Dave keeps. It's very early. in the morning. In a busy newsroom today, Dave, what's coming up?
0: Been a little busy today. We've got a house explosion in the Plainfield Township area. We're being told that one person is in serious condition, another person is missing. We got gas prices, they continue to fall, and a nice little gas price war going on along the lakeshore. Those stories and more are coming up at the top of the hour.
10: Schmitty was telling us off the air that she had a blood draw, and you may not know that Schmitty is not a big needle fan. We all have those people in our family.
20: Nope.
10: Dave knows my my Uncle Jim, God rest his soul. Uncle Jim was the Colonel's brother-in-law, and the big three, as I call them, Jim, Pete, my Uncle Pete, and the Colonel were the ones that bought the land back in the 70s for the man shack up north. And they were men's men, all three of them.
0: Oh, Jim, absolutely. 100%.
10: Jim was the father of Tim, Todd, Tom, Terry, and Tammy. Oh. And Tim, Todd, Tom had some accidents. They were boys. And Uncle Jim, as tough as he was, had a thing for blood, and he'd get a little woozy. And you remember his voice. He had the most distinctive, interesting voice and told a story better than any human I've ever come across, and I'm not kidding.
0: Yeah, for sure.
10: And he told the story one time. I was Tim, Todd, or Tom. I can't remember which one was in the emergency room.
0: Sure, it wasn't Tammy?
10: No, Tammy and Terry were cool.
0: Okay, sorry, my bad.
10: They were not part of this emergency room scenario. But they took the gauze pad off, and there was some blood. And he said, and the next thing I knew, I woke up, and I was laying in a bed next to him. And sure enough. Schmitty, with this latest blood draw, in your haste to get out of the place.
20: I thought the door was automatic. It wasn't. So they made me sit back down.
10: So they thought that maybe you were just staggering.
20: Yeah, but I'm just dumb.
0: You're not ready to drive.
20: It was not a good Friday. I did not like starting my weekend that way.
0: Wow.
10: But it's better that they, you know, you got to have a baseline. You need to know health.
20: It's just supposed to stay inside you. It's not. I cannot believe in 2026 we don't have some kind of droid that just scans you and lets you know what's wrong.
0: I'm sorry, droid?
20: Yeah, it's going to be some kind of machine. Really AI, and we can't figure that out yet?
10: The one that flew in on the Death Star had a big needle on it. That didn't look too cool. So, I mean, even in however far ahead that documentary was.
20: I
10: don't think we've come a long way. Well,
5: Lauren is thankful, though, that her names are not Tim, Todd, Terry, or Tammy.
20: Yeah, no, take me right out if I'm
0: You got to understand, my very first trip to the man shack, do you remember this? He says, hey, he gives me directions, and he says, stop at the, there's a mobile gas station just before you get to the two track. And I'm like, okay. He says, go in there. Buy yourself a six-pack. Start drinking. I'm like, what? He said, yeah, nobody should see this place sober. And so I call him again on the cell, and I'm like, hey, I'm here. And he was like, oh, yeah, where are you? And I'm like, well, I'm two beers in. He was like, great, I'll be right there. And literally, he was like right around the corner. And yeah, we went back, and I was like, oh.
10: Even the new Steve would give that advice to any non alcoholic.
5: So you can't see this from the road, right?
0: Oh, no.
5: Because they'd, like, condemn it.
10: Oh, yeah.
5: That's what I'm saying.
10: I helped build it. I mean, you know how handy I am.
20: Oh, dear.
5: It's like a male treehouse in the woods, right?
10: That's exactly what it is.
0: That's what I'm 100%.
5: Saying. And that's where it needs to stay, in the woods.
0: Gosh. That's like, such a good time.
5: Unless you stumble down the two track, is my point. No one would ever know it's even there.
10: If you were to add poor nutritional choices on top of that.
0: Oh, yeah.
20: Which must make the facilities a real dream.
0: there is a pit toilet.
10: There are facilities all over, Schmitty. Wood Radio News Time is now 8:50. Let's get to traffic and weather together. We do it most all morning long.
20: We are still dealing with a backup near Rockford. Crash on 131 southbound, just north of 10 Mile. That is a 25-minute backup. Crash also in Casnovia, M46 eastbound at Nuevo Road. And a slowdown in Grand Rapids on 196 eastbound between Market and Lane. That's a look at your traffic.
0: And now the forecast. Storm teammates Matt Kirkwood in the tracking center.
13: Steve, definitely a week for your sunglasses. Mostly sunny and partly sunny conditions today with a few high-level clouds out there. Pleasant overall with a high temperature of 82. Tonight, dry, mostly clear to partly cloudy conditions, low of 57. For Wednesday, we'll have an outside chance of an inland shower or thunderstorm developing, otherwise sunshine in between with a high of 83. We'll cool things off a little bit for the remainder of the week with highs in the 70s, but still maintaining sunshine. I'm Storm Team Meteorologist Matt Kirkwood tracking West Michigan's weather for News Radio Wood 1300 and 106.9 FM.
0: I want to rock! Wood Radio News Time 851 at the Lakeshore. It is 62. Grand Rapids, it is 64. As the temperature rocks up, we have made it to Parting Shots, sponsored by Twisted Sister. Let's start with a preview of West Michigan Live. Justin, what's coming up on the show?
11: So it's a big day. We're getting closer. They say like 95% to a deal in Iran. I'll believe it when I see it. Some folks are saying, and of course we saw the strikes this weekend, still a ceasefire. The latest on that, what the markets are going to do this morning as we watch that come through. But we're going back to the moon. Tech Talk, we'll talk about that big announcement that happened today, earlier this morning. And what that means, our good friend Trent Kennedy joining us coming up at about 9:35.
0: They got to hurry up and build that Hollywood set again, then, I guess.
11: Everything's AI now, Steve. There's no set.
0: Oh, yeah, good point. If we're going to try to pull it off again, AI.
11: Yeah.
0: Be super helpful. Parting shots. Brett, anything? Whoa, that's too loud.
12: Yeah, I've got a serious one, and then I've got a show and tell moment. That I've got to share with the audience. Good thing we got video on this. So U of M football recruiting still red hot right now with new head coach Kyle Whittingham. Colt Lumpris, 6'6", 240-pound, four-star tight end, flipping from Alabama to Michigan. And on top of that, on Friday, Tavarius Harrington out of Mount Carmel High School in Chicago, another four-star added to U of M. They're now a top 10 class, ranked number 10 right now by ESPN for college football recruiting and gaining even more steam. So looks like the coaching change might have been a benefit there for Michigan as far as the talent pool. And then I went through on Sunday, it was a rainy day, a box that my mom had down in the basement that she gave to me of stuff. And do you remember this, kids?
0: Oh,
12: that right there would be a floppy disk.
16: But it's huge.
12: For our younger generation. Yes, it is. And I don't know what's on it, but there it is. Wow. And then I
17: probably
12: found my
17: Oregon Trail.
12: So we had to do radio production at CMU as far as a class, right?
0: Yeah.
12: You could go into broadcasting, cinematic arts. This is reel-to-reel audio. We had to do it and splice the tape and everything. Wow. You see the leader tape
0: that's
12: there?
0: That's in great shape.
12: And I don't know what I got on it, but there it is. I do know I did something off of a spiff of Good Morning Vietnam.
11: Oh, we got a fight.
0: There is one in that production studio down the hall. But
12: is it
0: I think
12: the right size? It's a giant one, though, isn't it?
0: Yeah, it still works.
12: Okay.
0: Yeah. Now, we're loading that up right after the show.
12: Okay, so there you go. There's your flashback to what we used to have to deal with. Oh, and my script was typed with the electric typewriter that I had back in the day.
0: Did it have the correct ribbon?
12: Oh, yeah.
0: Yeah, you got to have the correct.
12: That was my graduation gift.
0: It's white out.
12: Because, you know, you got to type the papers in college. It's serious stuff.
0: I got luggage. They wanted me to get the heck out of.
11: Yeah, no sign there.
0: Schmitty, parting shots.
16: You know, I understand we are still looking for a sponsor for parting shots, but honestly, Grandpa Bakita story time each and every day could be a sponsorable moment.
0: That's awesome.
16: It was so good.
0: Were you like a sophomore in college when color television came?
12: Yeah, I think so. I do remember my roommate. One of the reasons I think he became my roommate is because, you know, you want your roommates to have all the stuff that you don't have. Had a computer, his own computer.
16: Ooh,
12: in a dorm room. That's right.
16: PC.
12: He didn't have to go to the computer lab.
11: Couldn't do much on them back then. But
12: no. Could print papers, though.
11: Yeah.
0: Not that this is the Poke Fun at Brett show, but I believe your technical ability stopped somewhere about right there.
12: Yeah, exactly. Well, I didn't say I typed it.
0: Yeah. Brett's cell phone still has a cord on it. So there you go.
16: But he got the long one so he can go from studio to studio.
12: That's right.
0: That's right.
12: Across the hall, at least.
0: We will see you first thing tomorrow morning, Wednesday. We'll give away tickets right now for Chihuly. It's just general admission, a pair of passes to Frederick Meyer Gardens. One pair, caller 13, 616-774-2424. 616-774-2424. 150 acres. Step into a world where color floats, curls, and glows.
16: That's beautiful.
0: See you tomorrow morning at 5. Justin Barclay after top of the hour news, which is 3 minutes away on Wood Radio. Have a great day.
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0: Good morning. It's 9 o'clock. I'm Dave Wheaton. This is Wood Radio News. Sunny and warm. So says the folks from Storm Team 8. They've got your forecast coming up in just a few moments. A home in Plainfield Township has exploded, sending one person to the

0: I say that your 15-gallon tank will take $69 to top off. 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
1: We are still working on a crash near Rockford, 131 southbound, north of 10 Mile. That's a 20-minute backup. And downtown Grand Rapids has Pearl Street between Monroe and Ottawa closed until 7 p.m. That's a look at your traffic.
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5: Lots of sunshine to look forward to this week, including today with above average temperatures. A few high clouds out there, pleasant with a gentle wind out of the south and a high temperature of 82. Tonight, mostly clear to partly cloudy conditions, low of 57. As we head into Wednesday, more sunshine heading our way, although we'll have a slight chance of a shower or thunderstorm developing inland during the afternoon. Only about a 30% chance with a high of 83. Looks like 70s throughout the rest of the week and dry with sunshine. I'm Stern Team 8 meteorologist Matt Kirkwood tracking West Michigan's weather.
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0: 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I'm Dave Wheaton on West Michigan's News, Weather, and Traffic Station. 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
2: Good morning. The sun is shining. This is the moment we've all waited for all winter long. Looks like they're finally going to get that weather we've been wondering about, and I think it's going to stick around for a while. We may have some shot of showers here and there over the next day or so, but I see lots of sunshine up ahead, and we'll take it. Hopefully that you had a fantastic weekend as we honor the folks who made it all possible yesterday and all weekend long. We'll fill you in on the things that you may have missed. They got news on the Iran deal and more.
1: News, weather, and traffic. And the biggest stories of the day. We're talking about what matters most in West Michigan and beyond. This is the Big Three. Now today's Big Three.
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1: Number one.
2: More than willing to do so. Hey, We've got this news at 95% of the way there. At least that's what they say. They've almost got a deal with the Iran situation. Of course, a lot of this really relies heavily upon the dust that is still waiting to settle here. In particular, we're talking about the uranium dust. The deal with Iran on the table, and they're looking at reopening the strait. Details expected soon on all of this. The U.S. carrying out the self-defense strikes on Iranian missile sites and mine-laying boats after some were caught, maybe trying to lay some mines in the Strait of Hormuz. Officials say the limited actions won't break the fragile ceasefire. I think, in fact, what you're watching play out there is a fragmented IRGC. Trump also offering to expand the Abraham Accords by having more countries, including potentially Iran-linked nations, normalize ties with Israel as part of any final agreement, bringing peace there. Oil futures edging down as ships begin moving toward the strait, and more on that. In fact, what are we looking at right now? Dow futures, yeah, up 200 points, S&P up 50, and the NASDAQ up nearly 400 points. Oil down almost 4%, and things are a-shifting. We'll talk about how that may affect you and the price at the pump as we've seen those oil prices moving. You may have heard the news talk about how the prices are dropping here in West Michigan. And some of the gas wars, you can get on some of those deals. Over the weekend, a Secret Service individual or group of them had to confront a man who had a gun. Messiah Best is his name, 21, opened fire at a White House checkpoint Saturday evening. Best, known to agents from a 2025 arrest there when he claimed to be Jesus. He had obvious mental health issues. And you wonder how somebody like that can be walking the street. Yes? That happens more and more these days. A new multi-angle video capturing the exchange. ABC's Selena Wang ducking live on the North Lawn as shots ring out. Some of that making the viral moments and the rounds online. A woman in serious condition this morning after a home explosion in Plainfield Township. Still waiting on updates as the newsroom staying on top of this all morning long. The crews responding to that blast on Rollaway Drive near 7 Mile and Division had leveled the house. The cause remains under investigation. And any additional information, we'll make sure we pass on to you, updates and the like coming up here on the program. So don't go anywhere, folks. We are just getting things started. We love that you're here with us on this bright, beautiful, sunny. It's Tuesday. We have to remember that all day long. Tuesday morning right here on West Michigan Live. Jump in on the conversation. You can do that a couple of ways. The MKD Funeral Homes folks have sponsored that talkback feature on the iHeartRadio app, which looks like a little microphone. Tap that thing and start yapping.
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2: We've also got reports from today, and we'll get into some of this, but again, we're going back to the moon. And you'll see missions there this year. The head at NASA was on Fox and Friends this morning and made some of that. Now, they won't be manned missions at first. I think they've got three unmanned missions. And then eventually, we hear that it is going to eventually be manned missions headed there. And look out, because what they're going to be doing is training not just the machinery, but the astronauts and really the infrastructure to get things up so that we're ready for Mars in a few years.
3: Hang on for
4: it's
3: that.
4: It's conducted airstrikes against southern Iran near the Strait of Hormuz and the city of Bandar Abbas. According to U.S. Central Command, these strikes were defensive in nature and went after the mine-laying vessels around this area, along with the surface-to-air missile position. These were the first U.S. strikes that have targeted Iran since early May. The strikes do come amid the backdrop of an ongoing diplomatic effort to reach an agreement between Iran and the United States. Overnight, President Trump laid out a serious condition, saying on Truth Social, the enriched uranium nuclear dust will either be immediately turned over to the United States to be brought home and destroyed, or preferably in conjunction and coordination with the Islamic Republic of Iran, destroyed in place or at another acceptable location, with the Atomic Energy Commission or its equivalent being witness to this process and event. Thank you for your attention to this matter. Now, a regional intelligence official told Fox News, no less important is the dismantlement of Iran's enrichment facilities. That way, not only will Iran not have enriched material, they also won't have the means to enrich more. The key to preventing Iran from getting its hands on a nuclear weapon is taking the bullets, but also taking the gun itself.
2: And there is no other way around this. I don't know. You're just not going to see any other way possible that a deal gets done without fully, completely removing the nuclear capabilities, that dust and all of that. That's priority number one. And so they can't have a nuclear weapon. They won't have a nuclear weapon. There will be no further, I think, movement on that. And I think at some point this becomes inevitable and obvious to every single one. But the problem, again, there's two things I'm hearing on this. Number one, my gut is that you have a division in the country. Well, first you have the people of Iran and how they feel about their government. But then in that government infrastructure, you have the politicians, the political class. This is, you know, the people who are serving in office, right? The parliament, president, supreme leader, whatever. But then you also have the IRGC. And think of these individuals kind of like warlord sort of terrorist types. They're the ones who eventually are going to have to go along with some of this or get snuffed out altogether. They're the ones that are dragging this process along. And then there's another problem. There's another snag, which is kind of Well, I don't know if I call it funny, but it is interesting. And it is the fact that it's taking all of this much longer because what we're told is the supreme leader, the Ayatollah, the guy that we don't even know if a guy's still alive or not. Apparently, they're having a hard time, you know, getting the messages back and forth. Maybe they're going to hell and back. I don't know. It's interesting because if he is alive and he is able to communicate, he's probably in a cave somewhere. And that's just adding time to all of this. Anyway, just part of what we're hearing this morning as we get a little closer to it all. But again, I'm not holding my breath that we're going to have a deal like, you know, today or tomorrow. We've heard that so many times, and I don't know when it's going to... And realize, you got Takes Two to Tango, and you've got to have people that are on the other side, rational, reasonable. I just don't know. That any of that's likely. In the meantime, I know China's gotten involved. I know that these other Saudi Arabia and some of these other places have gotten involved as well. So this thing continues on. We'll give you the updates as they come in, folks.
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6: 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Got to tell you, I'm still pretty proud of myself for that. 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
7: What a weekend with the kids running around having a great time, a blast at the cottage. And yeah, there was a little time to do just that. Lizzie's family's got a little spot that we like to go to, especially as the weather starts to warm up. And now we're in full speed. So things are warming up. You're going to want to do a lot of things that you haven't been able to necessarily get to yet. Maybe some walks on the beach. Maybe some take care of that garden that you always promised yourself you'd plant. Maybe it's keeping up after the kids and the grandkids. I know it's a full-time job. And boy, it is. It's fully worth it. The pay is priceless. And let me tell you, I just couldn't do it. The things that we do on a daily basis keeping me on my toes are the news and the stories, but also up to date with all of the wonderful things that these kids are into and involved in every day. You don't have to miss out on life. That's my point to you. You can do it in comfort and with confidence in the folks at the Good Feet store. Walk in today. You know I've been ranting and raving, telling you about how great they are, and you've been putting it off all this time. The folks that know have gone. They feel amazing, and you hear their stories day after day when I talk to them on the streets. when I meet people in real life, they just tell me, you wouldn't believe how good I feel. The Good Feet Store, 28th Street, right in front of Costco, or you go into Portage there on Westridge in front of Kohl's and see what I've been blabbing about forever, and you're going to thank me, probably give me a big hug when you see me out in person. All right, big weekend over the week. I don't know if you saw this. President Trump, we're just talking about the negotiations we're in. President Trump skips his son's wedding, supposed to go do that. I think originally they were going to have it at the White House, and then Don Jr. is getting married, I guess, on an island somewhere. And, of course, they can't do it. Got to get these negotiations done. And they were heavily negotiating through the weekend. All three of the heavy hitters, President Trump, Vice President Vance, Secretary of War Pete Hegseth, at Arlington over the weekend for a somber ceremony there at the tomb of the unknown soldier, which I had a really just the honor of being with folks on an honor flight to witness the changing the guard at the tomb of the unknown soldier, and there's nothing like it.

0: Now, I didn't cut that off. The clip did. I was going to let that play through, even though we did the national anthem earlier today. But that's the clip that came from the internet. So I didn't cut that off. But it was a stunning moment. And again, there's more video and whatnot from the weekend. We'll try and get to you coming up here in just a little bit. All right, jumping on the phone, and we'll talk to you if you want to join the program. 616-774-2424. Mike in Wyoming. How are you, my friend?
1: Good morning, Justin. Say, Justin, I just want to give you a quick question. So if we end up getting the so-called nuke dust from the Iranians, what makes you think that's just going to straighten out this oil in the Strait situation? I'm not tying the two together. I'm thinking, you know, remember that TV series Mission Impossible with Peter Graves, you know, Jim Phelps on the Impossible Mission? Mm. I'm thinking I'd dig him up and see if he can't sneak in there and snatch that stuff.
0: They have a plan. They are monitoring it. They're watching it. Yeah, they're watching it right now. But I will say what's interesting, the two are not connected. The nuke dust out in some ways, I guess you can make the connection, because if they actually have nuclear weapons, you really do have to worry even more so about the Strait of Hormuz. You think gas is high now, just wait to see what it'd be like if Iran had a nuclear weapon. They would do exactly what they're doing now, and even more so to an even greater extent. They would be holding the world hostage. So that's what we're seeing kind of play out right now. I'm not worried about the Strait as much anymore. I think you have, particularly when you have countries like China specifically, that are moving and pushing Iran to get this deal done so they can get this all out of the way. I think it's a foregone conclusion. Just how long and how much up and down, back and forth nonsense are we going to have to go through? And then the question, and I think this is also a very... I think this is a very valid question. Just, can you believe anything that comes out of the mouth of these folks from Iran? I would say, probably leaning against that one. Leaning against that. But that's why Reagan had trust but verify, and we'll hold them to it with force. And I will say, I've seen a little bit of a glimpse of what is on the table in this deal. Maybe we can share a little bit of that later. We'll go to the moon coming up, too. Trent Kennebe, Affordable Life Store, Lake Michigan Drive, and Standale, the latest. Why are we going to the moon? And starting this year, missions actually landing on the moon. Fill you in on that coming up after this. It's West Michigan Live, checking around the hour, news, headlines, and more after this on Wood Radio.
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0: Markets up big, and this is in the pre-trading hours at Dow Futures, S&P, NASDAQ, all up. And some of that coming because of the news of what's coming out of the Strait of Hormuz in Iran. Oil prices down nearly 4%. This morning as well. But it does. It often feels like a roller coaster ride. Whether you want to retire today or tomorrow, 10, 20 years down the road, whether it's good news or bad news in the markets, you can sleep better at night, not have to feel nauseous with the ups and downs of the deal with the folks at Talon Wealth. 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
4: Good morning. It's 9:30. We've got 67 on the Lakeshore, 72 in Grand Rapids. I'm Dave Wheaton. This is Wood Radio News. One person is missing. Another has been sent to the hospital in serious condition after a home explosion in Plainfield Township. At about 4 this morning, a house on Rollaway Drive just south of 7 Mile exploded.
5: 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Not a possible structure fire. Can be in the area of Eta Jean Ridge and Rollaway Drive. Eta Jean Ridge and Rollaway Drive. Several calls now reporting an explosion, a possible house on fire. Especially area 401.
4: That's the sound that came across the scanner. Broadcastify is where we got that. One woman was sent to the hospital in serious condition, and there is a male who is currently missing. Now, the cause of that explosion is not known. The Kent County Sheriff says that if you have any video of this explosion, please, regardless of how small or how insignificant you think it is, please share it with them. They need to try and get to the bottom of this as quickly as possible. Peace talks between the United States and Iran are being tested once again after the U.S. military says that it launched a new round of strikes on Iran. Fox's Jeff Paul, he has the latest from Dubai.
6: Despite the U.S. carrying out those strikes last night in southern Iran, Gulf Arab states remain hopeful that a deal can get done. U.S. military officials say the strikes were carried out in self-defense, targeting missile launch sites and boats they say were laying mines in the Strait of Hormuz. CENTCOM says the strikes were carried out to protect troops from threats posed by Iranian forces. Now, while traveling back from India today, Secretary of State Marco Rubio said talks were still ongoing and that there's been a lot of back and forth regarding specific language. He says it could take, quote, a few days, and that President Trump is either going to make a good deal or no deal.
4: Iran has not officially responded to those strikes. Foggy conditions and the near zero visibility likely played a role in the death of a motorcyclist. That, according to the Michigan State Police, troopers were called out to South Sheridan Road and Condensary at about 11 o'clock on Sunday night in Mecosta County. They say a 23-year-old man from Sheridan was heading south in the northbound lanes trying to pass cars when he ran into a car going the opposite direction. The man died at the scene. A developer is taking the city of Walker to court. Jade Pig Ventures says that they want to build a 162-unit townhouse project near the intersection of 4 Mile Road and Alpine. The city says that doesn't match our master plan, and so they rejected it, and off to court we go.
7: Beautiful afternoon, lots of sunshine with some high-level clouds out there, pleasant, low humidity, and a light south wind, high temperature 82, partly to mostly clear tonight, low 57. I'm Storm Team 8 meteorologist Matt Kirkwood tracking West Michigan's weather.
4: We have 67 on the Lakeshore, 72 under sunny skies at your official weather station. 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Breaking news when it happens. I'm Dave Wheaton on West Michigan's News. Weather and traffic station, depend on it.
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0: Yes, sir. Fast and Furious back at it after a fantastic weekend, folks. I hope you're well-tanned and well-rested. My pasty. Well, it may take me a little time. I'll just say for me to get the tan worked up, but... I wonder if you get a better tan on the moon. We're headed back there, as you know.
19: No, well, you made this announcement, what, a month and a half ago, and today is the news conference. What's the next step? What are you planning to talk about today?
0: This is Jared Isaacman from NASA.
20: For sure. Well, if everyone is still coming off the high of the Artemis II crew that you just showed on the screen right now, we do have the what's next in the works. So we're actually going to begin stacking the Artemis III rocket for the next astronaut mission this summer. But I'd say in parallel, we're also going back to the moon to stay. We're building that moon base. We announced it last month, but we got some updates for you today. We're going to talk about the first three missions that are coming up. These are uncrewed robotic missions to the surface. We're also going to talk about some announcements related to missions that will fly later next year and in 2028, including the first rover that someday, when our astronauts get to the surface of the moon, they're going to drive around in. So we've got a lot of fun topics today.
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0: All right, I'm already seeing it in the comments, so I got to ask this. By the way, first of all, welcome in. Trent Kenibby, affordable eyesore, Winton Lake, Michigan Drive in Standale. Trent Kenibby, Grand River Tech as well. Thank you for taking the time to be here with us. So let's stay a little closer to home in West Michigan here. We're not going to completely go to the moon just yet. In fact, you kind of heard him saying, we're going to send these robots, we're going to send these advanced teams of robotics and things like that before people ever go back to the moon. But why do we want to go in the first place is the question. And I thought, and I saw something interesting. Doug says, I have zero interest in paying for space travel. So the question is, will Doug pay for space travel? Or will some of this be private in the exploration that's done? And then secondly, why is this important? Why do we need to go back there?
22: Yeah, Justin, that's pretty controversial subjects because obviously, yes, tax dollars are paying for a massive amount of the budgets that are going for these things. The difference here versus this time around, the race to the moon versus the, you know, over 50 years ago, 50 years ago was a government conglomerate. Lots of money was made. Yes, there was local companies even that made parts for the moon missions and the Apollo rockets and stuff like that. But SpaceX, Blue Origin, these are private companies that the money that goes into them is definitely being used to develop their technologies for, you know, things like Starlink, for example. It would be impossible to grow Starlink in the future without better rockets, better technology, better communication that this space program is going to sort of pay for. So, Justin, it is kind of a weird conglomerate of public and private funds. As far as the long-term taxpayer payback, Justin, we would have to find some really valuable resources on the moon that the government could then use or private industry could then use and sell. I don't know how that exactly gets in back into the hands of the common people, as most money that the government takes, they find a way to spend it and still need more. So I'm a little bit pessimistic on that front, Justin, and I'm not sure how much gold we're going to find on the moon.
0: Oh,
22: there's claims to be valuable.
0: There's resources. Gold on the moon?
22: Not sure.
0: You think there's gold on the moon?
22: I don't think so.
0: I don't know. I think they're going to mine for other things. I don't know about gold. I don't know what the moon's made of. I heard it was Swiss cheese long time ago. I don't know if we've had any advancements there. But I do know that they're looking to use it as a base, then to launch to Mars, which is a whole nother. That sounds even crazier to a lot of folks. Wait a minute. Mars? Why do we need to go to Mars? But they will. They'll use it as a base because they don't have as much gravitational pull there. And they'll be able to launch to Mars or anywhere else at some point. At least that's Elon Musk's dream. One day we may head to Mars. Is there anything more than Swiss cheese on Mars?
22: Yeah, Justin, I think the search for life on the moon, we don't hear anything of that, though that was the age-old reason to explore the moon, sort of, and now Mars, too. I think the more that we get rovers, the more we research there, yeah, the less we're going to find of actual, yeah, quote-unquote, life on Mars. So then it turns to a race, a prestigious thing, a research thing, and like you said, maybe there's some valuable material that could be mined out of there. I'm skeptical of all that, Justin. I think it's a technology race. Yeah. I think it's a power race. And I think that's the real driving factors here.
0: I will just say this, and to put a little bow on what you just mentioned, I think there's a lot more happening. A lot more going on behind the scenes on these moon stories than what meets the eye. And yes, everything possible from AI and where they're going to put data centers. They think they can have better cooling operations in space. So while they're trying to put one in your backyard on farmland, pristine farmland, remember, they're thinking about putting these in space, too. So there's a lot happening behind the scenes on those. Only time will tell how it all sort of plays out. AI, speaking of which, is another one of these things we're watching. The Pope issuing a major AI warning. I get it. We should be concerned about AI. I don't know that anything's going to stop it. But what is the Pope worried about with this, quote, Tower of Babel, which does sound familiar, doesn't it, Trent?
22: Yes, Justin, this is a official papal release. You know, not being a Protestant from West Michigan, Justin, I don't always agree with the Pope, but in this one, he nailed it. He's got some good points there, Justin. He's saying that, look, at when you have AI, it has the power of AI is so immense that when it's in the hands of a handful of developers or government authority, that power is so massive and so... basically, the accountability, Justin. Look at if bad people get in power. Look at Hitler. Look what can happen when somebody has a small group of people or one person has that much power. And AI is that tool. There's obviously the whole work-labor situation where what's going to happen to labor. And the Pope, I wish he would touch more about this in his article. But basically, there's nothing wrong with technology making our lives easier, Justin. But what does it replace it with?
0: Yeah.
22: And what does AI do to replace it with? Do we all become creatures of non-work, which is then pleasure and selfish reasons? Justin, that's what destroyed humans in the first place. Yeah. And that's not healthy for us as people.
0: Well, I think it's a good point. What are we giving up for these things? And I think, you know, look, we ought to have these conversations. And with the data centers and everything else, I often point out, look, we need to have these conversations now, not after the genie or the toothpaste is out of the bottle of the tube. That's just the issue. In fact, they're watching this happen right now. There is a group of young boys who are now becoming addicted to AI girlfriends. I don't know why they could possibly see what they see in this scenario. Maybe there's a longing for connection. But again, we go replacing the real thing with something synthetic. There's always something that is missing or can be.
22: Yeah, Justin, and that's something that's not easily removable, Justin. And once it takes over someone's psyche, it's an addiction, Justin. It's like smoking. It's like drinking. It's like hard drug use. It's virtually impossible to stop that. It's very challenging to stop that. And AI has those powers to infiltrate our lives. You could say stronger than physical drugs. And even if we don't understand all the exact science yet of why AI is so addictive, down the road, if AI is honest enough, it'll help us to reveal that chemically, physically, how it has the ability to suck us in and pull us in.
0: Affordable Eyesore Lake, Michigan, in the drive in Stamdale, and Grand River Tech, our good friend Trent Kennedy, always warning against the dangers of some of these things. Hacking, spying, all types of issues that you may face, whether it's in your organization or in your personal life. Well, it's confirmed again, the secret Chinese surveillance program tracking people like you, possibly. That's the story that has come out here in just the last couple of days. And Trent, you say, hey, this really is anything. We knew. We've seen this before and not too long ago.
22: Yeah, Justin, basically what this is the Chinese, you say this is Chinese government. This is actually one of the more local Chinese precincts came up with their own system to surveil people in China that are dissident to their beliefs and their belief system. So if somebody is a journalist who doesn't like certain Chinese policies, they're going to track these people personally. But we don't realize it goes much more beyond that. They were actually tracking their influence. So their family, their friends, people who they send messages and emails to out, they're basically tracking their ideas or their influence as if it's a virus. So think of how we tracked COVID as point of contact. They're literally treating people's ideas and communication as a virus. And Justin, this eerily kind of points back to COVID here, where often if you were sharing information that was deemed misinformation, that was often tracked virally stronger than the actual virus itself was.
0: Yeah. No, I know. And I was one of the worst offenders at times, in fact. So this China's social credit score system, by the way, that is behind all of this. And yeah, we're watching it. We're watching it play out, in real time now. Okay, one last thing, and then we'll get to the feel-good story from here. Made in China, what could go wrong? Anti-mosquito drone, Iron Dome there, may be the next leap in pest control tech. And you say it uses a laser, Trent?
22: Yeah, Justin, this is the new high-tech item right straight out of China, where it's this little box you stick on your patio. It's got a computer inside. It's got a radar-type system, and it literally scans for mosquitoes, and it sends out a laser beam, and it fries that mosquito, and then you're good to go. Now, Justin, I don't know about you, but in my backyard, I'm afraid we're going to need about 50 or 100 of these guys, and I'm really afraid of my electric bill because there's just a few mosquitoes where I live. But what can go wrong here, Justin? This is a device that literally has radar. It has a computer processor. It's scanning your backyard for all of the objects. Yes, it is made in China, and I guarantee you it's going to require a Wi-Fi connection for software updates, which really means we're just going to reliably send information back to China about everything that's flying in your backyard.
0: But where do they figure out that I'm the real pest in the backyard, and they say, well, let's get rid of this guy? I don't know, man. I don't love it. I do love this, though. This is incredible. Making national headlines for the speech given right here in our own backyard. A commencement speech in the last couple of days, last week. So we've seen a lot of these have gone wrong because they're talking about AI and the students don't love to hear that. And then the other thing that we're hearing, which is interesting too, is that there was AI used in one of those commencement ceremonies where it was announcing the names of the students. The thing broke down and they had to cancel, basically say, everybody can walk through, but we're not going to announce the names anymore. Steve Wozniak, one of those folks who was around Apple in the early days at Grand Valley State University it was about 25 days ago.
1: You all have AI. Y'all have AI. Actual intelligence. My entire life in the technical world, I've been following people that were trying to figure out how to make a brain, software, hardware, synapse chips. And I was at a company where the engineers figured out how to make a brain. It takes 9 months. You all have AI.
0: Hey, Trent knows all about that all too well, my friend. What a fantastic speech and a great moment, because everybody was talking AI of a different kind at these commencement speeches. And I think those are probably conversations that need to be had, but I don't think the students wanted to talk about those particularly at that moment. What a great time and a place for that there at Grand Valley.
22: Yeah, Justin, it's refreshing to see somebody who has so many years of life and experience in the real world, and then also somebody who can take that many years. I mean, he's getting up there in his age, and then compare that to AI, and I guarantee he has a great grasp of AI with his experience and technology and his connections to say, hey, there is no replacement for a human brain, and as great as AI is, there will never be a replacement for a human brain. That's refreshing to hear, and I think we need to hear more about that to encourage our young people that this world needs them, and they have talents and gifts that will be utilized into the future, and AI is not going to destroy the world. We can't let that happen.
0: Grand River Tech and the Affordable Eye Store, both helping power this program and this segment today and every week. Trent, always a pleasure. We appreciate you taking the time. A little truth, logic, and common sense in our Tech Talk segment. Thank you, my friend.
22: Thanks, Justin. Have a great day.
0: You got it. More coming up in just moments. Folks, don't go anywhere. 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We're right back after this. It's News Radio, Wood 1300 and 106.9 FM.
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0: We've got new Ring camera footage that's been released in the explosion of that home, Plainfield Township.
1: And Comstock Park.
0: This is Wood TV earlier this morning.
1: This used to be a home. The home is completely leveled now. You can't see it at all.
0: Wow.
1: And if you can get through the smoke at all, there is a charred vehicle back there. It looks like the smoke is just absolutely covering it right now. I will say, we could see and smell this cloud of smoke from about a mile away. This is a really shocking scene here. All we
0: need... We don't know the details, but a lot of times when you see stuff like this, it's a gas leak or something, unfortunately, that leads to this. And goodness, praying for that woman who is still in very serious condition. Details, the latest news coming up in our headlines, top of the hour here. Meantime, check in the stock market. We've got the latest as things are moving. Dow opened up in the green along with the S&P and the NASDAQ. Down a little from where they were in the futures. It looks like oil's still down too. So Brent oil price has jumped a little bit after Iran is vowing to retaliate for U.S. airstrikes, but we know that's just talk. Let's see, where are we on oil right now? Yeah, it jumped. It was down 6%. So now it's down what, 3-something. So anyway, it's a roller coaster ride. It always is. Been talking about this ever since the beginning of time. The folks at Town Wealth want to help make sure that you're ready for retirement, no matter what those days look like. So make sure you reach out to Mike Lester and the team today at guardingyournestegg.com, guardingyournestegg.com, to find out how they can help you and get on track so that you're ready for no matter what may come in your retirement age and days ahead. All right, we've got lots to cover in the after show. I got some stuff too hot for the radio. I mean, some stuff I think if I played on the radio, I might get in trouble. I mean, may not be here the next day if that were the case. Some of that pertaining to the Michigan governor's race, we'll talk about that. And I'll sort of try to tiptoe through a little bit of it, but the fastest down radio always just flies right by. We appreciate you being here with us for it. That's why we do the after show, by the way. You asked for it, you demanded it. We're giving the people what they want. You can listen live or archive the iHeartRadio app or Facebook, Twitter, X, Rumble, Getter, Locals, YouTube, no matter where it is. Folks, always appreciate you being a part of this program. The Glenn Beck program. Glenn's back from Europe with us today, and he's up next right here. Don't go anywhere. Make it a great one. God bless.
2: Our Father, who art in heaven, hallowed be thy name. Thy kingdom come, thy will be done, on earth as it is in heaven. Give us this day our daily bread. Forgive us our trespasses, as we forgive those who trespass against us. Lead us not into temptation, but deliver us from evil. Thine is the kingdom, thine our glory, forever and ever.
3: 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Amen.
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13: Good morning. It's 10 o'clock, 70 degrees at the Lakeshore, 74 and sunny in Grand Rapids. I'm James Gimmel, Wood Radio News. The ATF firefighters and utility crews are all on the scene of a house explosion in the Comstock Park area of Plainfield Township. It happened on Rollaway Drive south of 7 Mile Road. That's just east of Division. It happened just before 4 a.m. This was the broadcastify sound of the second alarm sounding.
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13: People from miles away heard the explosion.
14: On a second alarm on a structure fire.
13: First responders arrived to find the house leveled and engulfed in flames. One woman hospitalized in serious condition. A man who lived there is missing. There is no word yet on what caused that explosion, which the authorities say was an isolated incident. In national news, Iran threatening to strike back after the United States hit some Iranian missile launch sites and boats near the Strait of Hormuz. Fox's Jeff Paul has the latest from Dubai.
15: Despite the U.S. carrying out those strikes last night in southern Iran, Gulf Arab states remain hopeful that a deal can get done. U.S. military officials say the strikes

0: Coming up, Glenn interviews the Gold Star wife who found a way to remind us on Memorial Day that America is still good. It's the white pill you need, and it's next on the Glenn Beck Program.
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7: Good morning. It's 11:30, 73 degrees at the lakeshore, 78 and mostly sunny in Grand Rapids. I'm James Gimmel, Wood Radio News. Officials say the United States and Iran are close to reaching a peace deal, even as the U.S. military says it's launched self-defense strikes on Iran. But lawmakers from both parties are already raising concerns about what a peace deal would mean for the future of Iran's regime. Wisconsin Republican Representative Derek Van Orden says he's lost a lot of confidence in the Senate. On Fox's Fox and Friends,
8: they either don't know President Trump or they're focusing on the wrong issues. Why don't we get the Save America bill passed? Why don't we get the foreign bill passed? Why don't we let these guys focus on more domestic policy and allow the executive branch to do foreign policy? That's how things are designed.
7: Our top local story, the search is on for a missing man following a house explosion in Plainfield Township. It happened on Rollaway Drive south of 7 Mile Road, which is east of Division. It happened just before 4 a.m. and the ATF firefighters and utility crews remain on the scene in the Comstock Park area of Plainfield Township today. This was the Broadcastify sound of the second alarm sounding.
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7: People from miles away heard the explosion. First responders arrived to find the house leveled and engulfed in flames.
9: Alarm on a structure fire. This is clear out of 410.
7: One woman is hospitalized in serious shape. A man who lived there is missing. No word yet on what caused that explosion. The gas prices in West Michigan right now are some of the highest in the state. AAA Michigan's Adrian Woodland tells us the average price for regular unleaded in the region is $4.67 per gallon.
10: Memorial Day weekend, we literally saw a four-year high. We haven't seen prices as high since Memorial Day of 2022.
7: But the price of gas in West Michigan is down 31 cents from this time a week ago. AAA says the statewide average is $4.63 per gallon. Accidental. That's how the Grand Rapids police described yesterday's fatal crash involving a train and a woman who was on the railroad tracks near Market and Wealthy. She was struck around 11:10 a.m. Police say they'll provide no further updates about who the woman was or what led to the crash. Wood Radio News Time, 11:33.
11: Beautiful afternoon, lots of sunshine with some high-level clouds out there. Pleasant, low humidity, and a light south wind. High temperature 82, partly to mostly clear tonight, low 57. I'm Storm Team 8 meteorologist Matt Kirkwood, tracking West Michigan's weather.
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19: Welcome to the Glenn Beck program. It was Memorial Day weekend, and man, there were so many black pills from the memory of George Floyd, who was murdered by a former Minneapolis police officer 6 years ago, the moment that changed our lives forever. This is from Jacob Frey, the mayor of Minneapolis. And is that Memorial Day? George Floyd? That's Memorial Day. Okay. Then the Democrats posted, today we honor the American heroes who made the ultimate sacrifice in Trump's war with Iran. I actually appreciate the fact that we see their faces. I do. But it's the intent. Their intent was not actually to honor. It was to make a political point. And I immediately think of the 13 that lost their life at Abbey Gate that we never heard their name. Biden would never say their name. Nobody in the media ever cared. And those families were crushed by it. But that's the black pill. Let me give you a white pill. May I? There was a post. I just want to read it to you. From Cheryl Ann. This is probably a long shot, but if anybody happens to be in D.C. this weekend and plans on visiting Arlington, I'd love to see a fresh photo of my husband's grave. In section 60. Alan Shaw died February 9th, 2007. There's just something knowing people will still stop by, still say his name, and still remember. So people started asking, what was he like? Tell me about him. And then I think just miracles happened. And Cheryl Ann is with us now. Hello, Cheryl.
20: Hi, Glenn.
19: How are you?
20: I am grateful this morning. I'm grateful.
19: So your husband died in 2007, and you say you try to keep his memory alive.
20: Absolutely.
19: And it's not easy for you to get out to Arlington Cemetery. Tell me what happened this weekend.
20: Well, just like other Memorial Days, we've not been able to attend. I thought reaching out to people who would be in the area was a good idea. Thought maybe might get one or two people to stop by and just say hello and snap a quick picture for me. And the unbelievable happened from there. People from all over the world have responded to that post with prayers, pictures of their loved ones, as well as pictures of Alan's final resting place in Section 60. It has been absolutely heartwarming to see.
19: And then you find out from Tulsi Gabbard that she stopped by the grave.
20: That was one of the most moving moments of the day, was seeing her taking the time to say his name and remember a sacrifice and leave a challenge coin at his headstone. It was moving, very much so.
19: What did you think going into the weekend? Where were you emotionally going into the weekend? And what did you learn, and how are you coming out of the weekend?
20: Going into the weekend, what I wanted to do was remind everybody that it was okay to have their barbecues and their celebrations and their fireworks. But just remember why we're able to do that. Remember that these freedoms we're enjoying come at a very high cost. So celebrate, but be grateful.
19: And coming I think
20: sometimes as a Gold Star family member, we forget that. We forget to do that in our own lives. So coming out of this weekend, I'm grateful. I'm grateful not only for the sacrifice Alan and so many others made, but I'm grateful that patriots from all walks of life showed up to say his name and remember him and pray over him. The amount of prayers I got yesterday was unbelievable. And it was it was moving. God works, and he's working not only in me, but in this country. And it's a powerful thing to watch.
19: I read your story about, 4:30 this morning. 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

0: through the night with a light from above, from the mountain to the prairie to the ocean, right before God bless America, our home sweet home. 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
12: Good afternoon. It's 12 noon, 78 degrees at the lakeshore, 81 and mostly sunny in Grand Rapids. I'm Gene Skimmel, Wood Radio News. The U.S. military's carried out what it's calling self-defense strikes against Iranian missile launch sites and naval assets near the Strait of Hormuz. U.S. Central Command says that was taken to protect U.S. personnel from imminent threats posed by Iranian forces. Fox's Trey Yinks reports the strikes targeted missile positions.
13: We do know overnight the United States conducted airstrikes against southern Iran near the Strait of Hormuz and the city of Bandar Abbas. CENTCOM says these strikes were defensive in nature and targeted mine-laying vessels along with a surface-to-air missile position. These were the first U.S. strikes that have targeted Iran since early May. A spokesperson for Iran's armed forces said any new aggression will be met with a far more severe response. The strikes do come amid the backdrop of ongoing diplomatic efforts to reach an agreement between Iran and the United States.
12: Our top local story, a home in Plainfield Township explodes, sending three people to the hospital. That audio captured by a neighbor's doorbell camera. Wood TV posted the video as well. Moments later, first responders arrived on the scene, as you hear in this broadcastify clip.
14: We have a fully involved structure fire. There's debris all in the road.
12: Few details have been released so far about the cause of the explosion and who was involved. They say one woman was in serious shape and also a man was missing. The Michigan Department of Transportation is replacing lights in the S-curve starting today. The work will happen between Pearl and Wealthy Streets and will cost more than $9 million. The last time the lights were upgraded was in 2000 when they redid the entire S-curve, including straightening it out a bit. There will be intermittent lane closures until mid-November as crews replace the poles plus the lights. Gas prices are averaging $4.63 per gallon across Michigan, down about 20 cents from a week ago.
15: Beautiful afternoon, lots of sunshine with some high-level clouds out there, pleasant low humidity and a light south wind, high temperature 82, partly to mostly clear tonight, low 57. I'm Storm Team 8 meteorologist Matt Kirkwood tracking West Michigan's weather.
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6: 82 degrees and mostly sunny on the lake shore and in Grand Rapids. 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I'm Emma Olson on West Michigan's news, weather, and traffic station. 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
9: All right, thank you, Scott Shannon. Thanks to all of you for being with us. 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Linda, did you have a great Memorial Day? Did you take time, a moment, to reflect on the incredible sacrifice of so many so that you can have a barbecue with your friends and family and you know, give them air-fried garbage food at your house?
10: Well, I definitely did reach out to all of my military friends and talk to Sarah's husband, Marty. We went to church service to pray for those who gave the ultimate sacrifice, and there were no barbecues because there was rain for a gajillion hours that never ended.
9: By the way, Sarah was on the podcast. We dropped it this morning. She was phenomenal. I don't know if you've had a chance to look at it yet. I know you're going to want to watch it. It was good to see her. I haven't seen her in such a long time now that she's the drug czar, and she's been on this program many times. She's doing a phenomenal job. I mean, there's so much insanity out there. It's getting very, very hard to even begin to keep up with it. Did you see this story? An 18-year-old guy driving a car. Now, the guy wasn't injured, taken into custody. Chicago Police Department said they found a gun in his car, and hundreds, literally hundreds of teenagers from 14 to 19, police officers were struck by a driver while dispersing a teen takeover early Sunday. I mean, have you noticed this increase in, like, remember they used the term wilding years ago when all these kids would just go crazy and take over cities and nobody be able to stop them? I mean, it kind of is a little reminiscent of that. Did you see the video of this by any chance?
10: It's incredible, Linda? And it's disgusting. And I love what some of the states are doing, though. They're holding the parents accountable. That's what needs to happen.
9: Well, not Chicago. Chicago police officers were struck by a driver while dispersing this teen takeover. Authorities say three officers now still remain hospitalized. An 18-year-old man drove into them as they work crowd control during what is being described as an out of control after prom gathering. It's what has happened to our country. It's pretty unbelievable.
10: I was just going to say, this is what happens when you take out accountability. When you tell the law they can't do their job, you stop putting God in schools and you tell them they can do whatever they want. So they do.
9: Very, very predictable outcomes. Now, it's interesting because, when I get a little

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7: 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Toll free, it's 800-941-SEAN. If you want to be a part of the program, as we have been telling you, the president's very clear. The dust is the deal. No dust, no dollars, no future for the economy of Iran. And there's going to be a meeting now held at Camp David as it relates to moving forward the president and any Iranian deal. The president and the administration and central command did strike Iran last night, showing again that they're willing to use the military force. Whether they go the hardcore option is only something that time will tell. I think the most interesting thing that has come out of all of this, as we've been discussing, is the president is entirely right to insist and challenge these Muslim nations that want to be part of the Iranian peace deal, that they've got to join the Abraham Accords, thinking long term about a strategic peace in the region that maybe, you know, that they can all finally once and for all, you know, put an end to the killing and recognize the right of Israel to exist. He made a point to call out the leaders of Saudi Arabia, Qatar, Egypt, Pakistan, Turkey, Jordan, as well as the UAE and Bahrain, already Accord members. And it's a no-brainer. If you want a lasting peace in the Middle East, you have no objection to recognizing and accepting Israel, which has been, you know, critical to getting the region to this point, neutralizing the threat. And as much as, you know, people talk about, well, this, he did this for Israel, he did this for Bibi, he did this for the whole world. You know, we didn't know they had ballistic missile range that could hit Paris and London. You know, we had no idea they were 12 days away with, you know, secured enriched uranium at 60%. In less than 12 days, that can be enriched to 90% weapons grade uranium with ballistic missile capability and range that could reach Paris and London. I mean, it's actually scary how dangerous this was. And, you know, I know there are people out there that are perfectly comfortable with the idea of leaving a nuclear armed Iran with Islamo-fascists at the head. Most of them are dead now, with this capability, but with their radicalized death cult ideology, convert or die mentality. It was a matter of when, not if, you know, one day there would be a modern nuclear holocaust. I don't think there's any doubt about it, but that's my opinion. Everyone's entitled to their opinion, right? Here is Secretary of State Marco Rubio saying two things. One, the Strait of Hormuz will be open one way or the other. Saying also there's either going to be a good deal with Iran or there's not going to be a deal with Iran. Listen.
8: They're going to be open one way or the other. So they need to be open. What's happening there is unlawful, it's illegal, it's unsustainable for the world, it's unacceptable. I don't know of any country in the world that does the Russians are not in favor of a tolling system. The Chinese are not in favor of a tolling system. And there's no country in the world that's in favor of a tolling system except the regime in Iran. So that's not acceptable. That cannot happen.
7: That's the end of it. I mean, and that's where we now are, whether it's two steps forward, one step back, or

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1: Good afternoon. It's 4:30, 80 degrees on the lake shore and in Grand Rapids. I'm Emma Olson. This is Wood Radio News. Our top national story, multiple injuries are being reported after a chemical explosion rocked an industrial facility in Washington State, about 50 miles from Portland this morning.
2: It happened just after 9 o'clock, and witnesses say the blast was loud enough to shake nearby buildings, followed by a thick plume of smoke rising over the site. Emergency crews and hazmat teams are on the ground working to secure the area and figure out exactly what chemicals were involved. No word yet on the number of injuries or how serious they are. Residents close by are being told to stay inside while air quality tests are underway. I'm Monica Nelson.
1: Our top local story, the Grand Rapids police say they've taken a person of interest into custody in connection to a fatal stabbing Sunday on Goodrich Street near Cesar E. Chavez Avenue. It happened around 12:20 in the morning. They say 18-year-old Gatlock Ngami was taken to a hospital with critical injuries. He died a short time later. Anyone with information should contact Grand Rapids police or Silent Observer. Wood Radio News time is 4:31.
3: There is still an accident eastbound I-96 that's on the off-ramp to Fulton Street. Also on eastbound 96 after Cascade, there's a disabled vehicle that's off on the right shoulder. Main Street, an accident at Division. Traffic right now is slow westbound on 196 between 131 and Lane. Minute or two worth of delays there. And up to a 10-minute delay northbound 131 from Ann to West River Drive. I'm Eddie Zellick, and that's a look at traffic.
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4: The summer-like stretch continues for our 8-day forecast. Temperatures tonight will dip down to the upper 50s under mostly clear skies, posing a sunny start to our Wednesday as high temperatures once again reach the low 80s. A weak cold front will slide through in the afternoon on Wednesday, which could bring an isolated shower or a thunderstorm, but no severe weather is expected. Overnight lows tumbling to near 50. A bit cooler Thursday and Friday with highs in the mid-70s, staying dry through the end of the week. Tracking West Michigan's weather, I'm Storm Team 8 meteorologist Sarah Flynn.
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19: All right, 25 now till the top of the hour, 800-941-SEAN if you want to be a part of the program. As we've been telling you, it is primary day in the state of Texas. One of the last primaries, if you think during the presidential election cycle, is in the communist utopia of Gavin Newsom, Mr. No-Show Governor out in California. And then we've just got word that there now is an effort to get rid of, they call it a jungle primary, where it's Democrats, Republicans, all in one primary, and the top two candidates then will fight it out in the general election in November. Here's the problem Democrats are facing out in California, is that the top two gubernatorial contenders happen to be Republicans. So you have my friend Steve Hilton, who I'm supporting, and Sheriff Bianco. I mean, he's a Republican, and he's running number two behind Steve Hilton. I think Steve Hilton would be a great governor. He'd have a hard time with the Assembly and the Senate. But, I mean, bringing back common sense to California just makes sense. I mean, you know, they could do simple things like practice the science of forestry and, I don't know, maybe have fire hydrants that are full of water. When you have predictable wildfires and Santa Ana winds that kindle those fires and get rid of the brush that kindle those fires, just little things like that. Maybe they don't want the highest state income tax in the country. Maybe they don't want the highest gas taxes in the country, sales taxes in the country, the highest poverty rate in the country. Maybe they don't want to be a sanctuary city and the highest homelessness rate, by the way, as well. In the country, maybe they want to bring back industry. Maybe they don't want to have this ridiculous referendum vote on taxing the rich in California, which is causing people like Mark Zuckerberg to move to my free state of Florida from Meta, or all of the co-founders of Google. They too have moved to the free state of Florida. Or Larry Ellison, who founded Oracle, moving to the free state of Florida. Or Elon Musk moving to the great state of Texas and living, you know, in Texas, because he's not falling for this crap either. Rich people that I know and that I've met in my life didn't get rich by being stupid and handing over money that you have already been taxed on to your state government because they overspend and have these radical redistributive policies and socialism and Marxism, communism, give whatever ism name you want to it. It always fails. And, you know, look, for example, sanctuary city state policies out in California. Well, that has now dramatically increased the cost of Medi-Cal, which is why, in spite of having the highest tax burden on the citizens in their state, they cannot balance their budget. Now, it might help a little bit if their governor showed up for work. Gavin Newsom is a no-show governor. He's never there. Recently at the Center for American Politics, speaking there, we got to fight these Republicans, full-time Trump stalker, half-time Hannity stalker, you know, full-time podcaster, you know, ex-poster, world traveler, Davos, you know, Munich, and now he's traveling, you know, giving speeches all over the world. He's really, I'll tell you what he's really doing, is really probably guessing, raising money for his presidential ambitions. The guy's been the worst governor in the history of any state ever. And I actually see his odds, the more he does this and doesn't focus on fixing his state, of ever dreaming of getting into the White House, diminishing every single day. He's still polling behind Kamala Harris, which is pretty spectacular. And then, of course, the rumors of AOC and a potential committee, a presidential election committee being formed for her makes things very interesting, too. Now, we're going to get to all these races in a second. I do want to remind you, everybody needs a safety security plan for you and your family. And that's where BYRNA.com comes in. You want to be prepared all year round for the potential that somebody may want to bring harm to you and your family. Now, the less lethal option of burner is so good, this technology so advanced, that the pros, over 500 government agencies, police departments, private security firms, have adopted this technology. Now, if you look at FBI statistics, you really only need to use lethal force 0.02% of the time, you know, based on the latest numbers we have, the latest year we have numbers for. So this technology is pretty amazing. And if you use lethal force, then you're facing the financial, the legal, the emotional weight of whatever incident happens. Even if you were perfectly justified, you know, they're going to be looking at you, and you have to almost prove your innocence these days. But the FBI said in 2022, that's 0.01% of all altercations. The beauty of this technology is you don't need a permit. You don't need a background check. It's legal in all 50 states. It is part of my everyday safety security strategy. It has powerful deterrence, tear gas, kinetic rounds. You can hit a target 60 feet away. One shot can incapacitate any attacker for up to 40 minutes. All launchers hand assembled in Fort Wayne, Indiana. Anyway, you can get ready for summer travel, legal in all 50 states. And you can fly with it in a checked bag, but make sure you do it the right way. All right, just go to BYRNA.com. 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I have it myself. Just go to BYRNA.com. Get yours while it lasts, $100 off today, and just check it out. So I'm fascinated with this, what's going on in California. The other part that's interesting to me is you've got this L.A. mayoral race. Now, remember, we had Dr. Oz on the program last week. He's talking about 800 separate facilities, elder care facilities, that have been shut down because of waste, fraud, abuse, corruption. He says it's only the tip of the iceberg. This is in L.A. alone. Never mind how awful Karen Bass has been in terms of she can't deal with the poverty problem. She can't deal with the homelessness problem. She, you know, bears part of the responsibility of empty fire hydrants and empty reservoirs and a lack of, you know, firefighter response, et cetera, when it came to the Pacific Palisades fires. And there's somebody out there that's been making a lot of noise. I'm very interested in this guy. He's under fire constantly. But he's taken a big stand, and he says that if he doesn't win, he's out, that there's no hope for L.A. And I don't think he's wrong. And I think he would be hope for L.A. because he has common sense behind his agenda, although I don't think he's as politically conservative as I am. But put that aside, it's certainly better than what they have, which is dumb and dumber. Gavin, Karen Bass, and the likes of these idiots that have been running California. Anyway, you know, we have, of course, the congenital liar as well out there. Anyway, here's Spencer Pratt running for mayor saying he became a Republican because they supported his right to get a gun to protect his family. Listen.
20: Are you a Republican?
21: Well, you want to break some news here?
20: Sure.
21: It's in my, you know, I've told this before. This is the only time I've ever said this. So this is breaking news. Everyone's going to freak out. When I was a hated reality star.
20: Yeah.
21: I got so many death threats. I had so much security and police. And what did they tell me to do? Get a gun. Hmm. This is real. I know people don't like guns, but L.A. was dangerous if you're hated. So I got a gun. My wife got a gun. And then we needed CCWs.
22: A CCW is a legal permit to carry a concealed weapon in California.
21: The only people that supported a CCW was the Republican. That was what I aligned with, my safety, my personal safety, my family's safety. I know people don't like guns, but when people are threatening your life and your own security is telling you you need to have home protection, train to, it's not like just I went to the, you know, go through the proper steps. That was my, and that's it.
19: And then Spencer Pratt says many of the 40,000 homeless people in L.A. are drug addicts who choose to be homeless. He's not wrong. Listen.
20: What are your plans for the over 40,000 homeless in Los Angeles?
21: Yeah, it's, well, they're not homeless. They're drug addicts. Most of These people are addicted to fentanyl and meth. This isn't Spencer making it up.
0: Are you saying they don't have homes?
21: There is places for all of these people to sleep in L.A. No matter what anybody tells you, we have housing and shelter for everyone that's living on the street. They are choosing to be on the street because they want to do drugs. They don't want rules. They don't want to listen. They want to have animals to abuse. This idea that they're forced on the street right now is a lie that our city is perpetuating. We've paid $24 billion to house these 40,000 people. There are spots for all of these people. They are choosing because they're an addict, and you can do fentanyl and sewer meth on the sidewalk with no repercussions. These places are not as they have to follow some rules.
19: And then we have Spencer Pratt saying 60% of the 40 plus thousand homeless people in one city, Los Angeles, 40,000. I mean, that's the size of a small town in America. Anyway, they were bussed in and he has plans to send them to Seattle. Anyway, listen to this report. It's from ABC 7 in Los Angeles.
0: So you're going to move these 40,000 people somewhere, and you're going to have this facility up in, you said, how long?
21: Here's what you got to realize.
0: 90 days?
21: Let me explain something. These 40,000 people, 60% of them, City Watch just announced this week, are not from Los Angeles. They're not from California. These people have been bussed in by scam rehabs, scam NGOs, scam homeless nonprofits. These people, when I unplug them and say, we're not taking our tax money anymore, they're all going to Seattle where the mayor will welcome them. These are products to a lot of people. So the people that want to keep doing drugs and live on the sidewalk, there, a lot of these people are going to leave. The other ones, there's a lot of criminals. There's people that are getting naked in front of kids. They're going to jail. The people that are torturing animals, they're going to jail. So not everyone goes in the same box. So we have the money, we have the resources, and we have the facilities.
19: So I don't know what's going to happen. Now, the worst part of everything here is they are trying to change the primary system out there. They're what they call a jungle primary, maybe, you know, headed for an execution is the headline in a New Yorker magazine. And what is that about? That's about a power grab. They're afraid they're going to lose in the gubernatorial primary. All right, quick break. When we come back, we'll hit the phones, 800-941-SHAWN, if you want to be a part of the program as we continue.
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19: All right, let's get to our busy phones. Our toll-free number is 800-941-SHAWN if you want to be a part of the program. Let us say hello to Cleet in the free state of Florida. Cleet, how are you?
4: Good, Sean. How are you?
19: I'm good. Just be glad you're not living out there.
4: Yeah, absolutely. In the free state of Florida, I enjoy 6 acres and 100-yard gun range on that piece of land. So yeah, couldn't have that out there. Not at all. You said that this is the most consequential midterm in history. I might go a step further than that and say it's the most consequential election in history. And all you have to do is listen to the Democrats. If you listen to them, they're going to tell you exactly what their position is, what they intend to do, and what's on their mind. And when you listen to them, in my opinion, you've got two obligations. And to borrow a Lindaism, first of all, you have to believe what they say. And secondly, you have to do everything in your power to prevent it from happening. And just a couple of examples, excuse me. The Democrat Maureen Galindo, who's running for Congress out in Texas, she's actually campaigning on sending American Zionists to internment camps. And you know what that means. That doesn't necessarily mean people who happen to be Jewish. That's anybody who supports them as well. And that's all those nasty MAGA people. They're going to have to go in those camps too. And then you have AOC saying, we have to pull up to the South. Well, yeah, starting the Civil War, that's a good idea. That always ends well. And then Hakeem Jeffries, who's said that he wants to break Trump's supporters. And how do you do that? Well, you go after those where the punishment is the process type of situations where you make them defend themselves against terrible charges that are baseless, and you break them, you bankrupt them. And then you also have, of course, IRS audits, and then there's always the thing that Stalin said, show me the person and I'll show you the crime. We all break, excuse me, a crime probably once or twice a day. We don't even know it. So they can pick and choose what they want to prosecute us on, and they'll get us. So, I mean, Rush always said the aggressor sets the rules, and they're playing by a different rule book. So, I mean, what we can do right now is get out and vote, and it's got to be in numbers. I mean, it can't be like 30% as opposed to the usual 24% turnout. It has to be upwards of 40 or 50%, which I know is very ambitious, but we've got to turn out like that and make our voice known so that these people can't do these things, because this is serious stuff. When you're talking about internment camps, and they say it as if it's going to happen. So again, we have to believe what they say because they're saying it.
19: Well, you don't have to believe a thing they say. I mean, if a politician opens their mouth, you should be skeptical. Unfortunately, that's just the reality of where we are today. But I do concur with you that this is the most important midterm election in our lifetime, and there's a lot at stake. And I know people aren't focused on it now. I'm not going hard at it at this moment, although there's a lot to talk about, and I'm bringing it up on a daily basis. However, if you in your heart, mind, and soul commit to voting this November, that is the only thing I'm asking everybody in this audience to do, and treat it as though it is a presidential election and it's all on the line, because it is. Otherwise, you'll see weaponization like we've never seen before. All progress will stop, and Democrats will have nothing but endless investigations. And if they ever get full power, you know, then watch out. They'll pack the courts. They'll do the biggest power grab in the history of the country, or at least attempt to do so. Appreciate you, man. Thank you. Listen, you've heard me talk about the Sig Sauer P365. It's the number one selling concealed carry pistol in America. Now, more people are carrying firearms today than ever before. About half of Americans, that's it, only about half, say they feel safe in their state, whether you live in a big city or a small town. And people rightly have a security and safety strategy for themselves and their families. And there might come that moment when somebody wants to kill you or kill a family member. That's where Sig Sauer comes in. They have a 270-year history of precision craftsmanship, reliability, all made in America. Now, they have brought American manufacturing back. And the P365 is made in the beautiful state of Live Free or Die, New Hampshire. It is the largest manufacturer in that state. They have nearly 4,000 employees, about half of them are former military. The most popular, best-selling concealed carry pistol on the market today. It is the very same pistol our own military uses, that NATO forces use. And we're a Sig Sauer family on this show. Sweet Baby James has several. I have several. Linda has the P365 Rose Special Edition, whatever that means. I don't know. I did not order the Rose Special Edition. I guess it has a rose on it, or maybe it's rose colored. I have no earthly clue. 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
27: Good afternoon. It's 5 o'clock, 80 degrees on the lake shore and in Grand Rapids. I'm Emma Olson. This is Wood Radio News. Our top national story, Iran is threatening to retaliate against the U.S. after yesterday's strikes against Iranian missile launch sites and other targets that were described as self-defense. NBC's Chris Polony reports it comes as diplomatic efforts continue.
28: Even as the U.S. conducted new defensive strikes in southern Iran overnight, talks to end the war continue. President Trump posting that negotiations are proceeding nicely and that the end result will be a great deal for all, or no deal at all.
27: U.S. Central Command's Timothy Hawkins said that strikes were meant to protect U.S. personnel from imminent threats posed by Iranian forces. Our top local story, investigators say a man is dead and a woman is critically injured after a house exploded this morning in Plainfield Township. Officials say they believe the fire was set intentionally by the man in an attempt to kill himself and his wife. It happened just before 4 o'clock on Rollaway Drive, south of 7 Mile Road and east of Division Avenue. This was the Broadcastify audio of the call going out to firefighters.
0: 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Dispatch clear out of 410.
27: It took a couple of hours before crews could get inside the burning structure. That's when they found the man dead inside. Kent County Sheriff's investigators are asking any neighbors who might have video of the explosion to send it to them online. Wood Radio News time is 5:01.
2: Southbound 131 is shut down. This due to an accident between M82 and Cannonsville Road. Avoid that area till the all clear is given. On eastbound 96, it's an accident that's on the off-ramp to Fulton Street. 44th, another crash west of Byron Center. On Broadmoor, there's another accident over at 84th. Traffic is moving slow westbound on 196 between College and Lane Avenue. 5-minute delay. I'm Eddie Zellick, and that's a look at traffic.
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18: The summer-like stretch continues for our 8-day forecast. Temperatures tonight will dip down to the upper 50s under mostly clear skies, posing a sunny start to our Wednesday as high temperatures once again reach the low 80s. A weak cold front will slide through in the afternoon on Wednesday, which could bring an isolated shower or a thunderstorm, but no severe weather is expected. Overnight lows tumbling to near 50. A bit cooler Thursday and Friday with highs in the mid-70s, staying dry through the end of the week. Tracking West Michigan's weather, I'm Storm Team 8 meteorologist Sarah Flynn.
27: 80 degrees on the lake shore and in Grand Rapids. Wood Radio News time is 5:03. The Michigan House and Senate will take up bipartisan legislation soon that would reduce the impact of partisanship on the nomination process. Proposed constitutional amendments seek to move the nomination of Attorney General and Secretary of State candidates to primary elections while replacing partisan conventions with gubernatorial appointments for University of Michigan, Michigan State University, and Wayne State University boards. The legislation also proposes term limits and ethics requirements for university board members. To get the legislation on the August 4th ballot, the House and Senate will have to act before June 4th. Gas prices in West Michigan right now are some of the highest in the state. AAA Michigan's Adrian Woodland tells us the average price for regular unleaded in the region is $4.67 per gallon.
20: Memorial Day weekend, we literally saw a four-year high. We haven't seen prices as high since Memorial Day of 2022.
27: But the price of gas in West Michigan is down 31 cents from this time a week ago. AAA says the statewide average is $4.63 per gallon. Wood Radio News time is 5:05.
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2: Good evening. It's 6:30, 80 degrees on the lakeshore and in Grand Rapids. I'm Emma Olson. This is Wood Radio News. Our top national story, multiple injuries are being reported after a chemical explosion rocked an industrial facility in Washington State, about 50 miles from Portland.
3: It happened just after 9 o'clock, and witnesses say the blast was loud enough to shake nearby buildings, followed by a thick plume of smoke rising over the site. Emergency crews and hazmat teams are on the ground working to secure the area and figure out exactly what chemicals were involved. No word yet on the number of injuries or how serious they are. Residents close by are being told to stay inside while air quality tests are underway. I'm Monica Nelson.
2: Our top local story, the Grand Rapids police say they've taken a person of interest into custody in connection to a fatal stabbing Sunday on Goodrich Street near Cesar E. Chavez Avenue. It happened around 12:20 in the morning. They say 18-year-old Gatlak Nungami was taken to a hospital with critical injuries. He died a short time later. Anyone with information should contact Grand Rapids police or Silent Observer. Wood Radio News Time is 6:31. Team coverage continues with traffic and weather together on the ones.
4: One accident has now been cleared away that was westbound on Fulton Street between Altadale and Spalding Avenue. However, southbound 131 at M82 left two lanes remain blocked off due to a vehicle fire. Looking at about 5 minutes worth of delays around there. And one more accident on Young Avenue at 9 Mile. Southbound 131, left lane closed off. That's between M82 and Cannonsville Road. I'm Eddie Zellick, and that's a look at traffic.
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5: The summer-like stretch continues for our 8-day forecast. Temperatures tonight will dip down to the upper 50s under mostly clear skies, posing a sunny start to our Wednesday as high temperatures once again reach the low 80s. A weak cold front will slide through in the afternoon on Wednesday, which could bring an isolated shower or a thunderstorm, but no severe weather is expected. Overnight lows tumbling to near 50. A bit cooler Thursday and Friday with highs in the mid-70s, staying dry through the end of the week. Tracking West Michigan's weather, I'm Storm Team 8 meteorologist Sarah Flynn.
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8: I'm Taylor Riggs, and this is the Fox Business Report.
9: The major averages ending mixed, but the NASDAQ and S&P 500 notch new record closes as investors monitor the situation in the Middle East, while AI optimism is fueling a rally in chip and memory stocks. Falling oil prices are also easing inflation pressures, with West Texas Intermediate crude at a five-week low and at around $94 a barrel. Tech stocks were the best performers among the 11 S&P 500 sectors, while energy and consumer staples lagged. Shares of memory chip maker Micron Technology rose 19% and reaching $1 trillion in market capitalization for the first time. Micron stock has gained more than 800% in the past 12 months. The Dow down 118 points, the NASDAQ up 312, S&P 500 up 46. That's your Fox Business Report. I'm Hillary Barsky, invested in you.
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5: Good evening. It's 7 o'clock. I'm Emma Olson. This is Wood Radio News. Our top national story, Iran is threatening to retaliate against the U.S. after yesterday's strikes against Iranian missile launch sites and other targets that were described as self-defense. NBC's Chris Polony reports it comes as diplomatic efforts continue.
6: Even as the U.S. conducted new defensive strikes in southern Iran overnight, talks to end the war continue. President Trump posting that negotiations are proceeding nicely and that the end result will be a great deal for all, or no deal at all.
5: U.S. Central Command's Timothy Hawkins says the strikes were meant to protect U.S. personnel from imminent threats posed by Iranian forces. Our top local story, investigators say a man is dead and a woman is critically injured after a house exploded this morning in Plainfield Township. It happened just before 4 o'clock on Rollaway Drive, south of 7 Mile Road and east of Division Avenue. This was the Broadcastify audio of the call going out to firefighters.
7: For Plainfield, fire monitors with auto aid, Rockford Engine 20, Walker Engine 3, Sparta Platform 5, and Algoma Rescue 71 on a second alarm on a structure fire. Dispatch clear at 410.
5: Officials believe the fire was set intentionally as a murder-suicide attempt by the man. It took a couple of hours before crews could get inside the burning structure. The Michigan House and Senate will take up bipartisan legislation soon that would reduce the impact of partisanship on the nomination process. Proposed constitutional amendments seek to move the nomination of Attorney General and Secretary of State candidates to primary elections while replacing partisan conventions with gubernatorial appointments for University of Michigan, Michigan State University, and Wayne State University boards. The legislation also proposes term limits and ethics requirements for university board members. To get that legislation on the August ballot, the House and Senate will have to act before June 4th. Gas prices in West Michigan right now are some of the highest in the state. AAA Michigan's Adrian Woodland tells us the average price for regular unleaded in the region is $4.67 per gallon.
8: Memorial Day weekend, we literally saw a four-year high. We haven't seen prices as high since Memorial Day of 2022.
5: The price of gas in West Michigan is down 31 cents from this time a week ago. Next, your storm teammate forecast.
9: The summer-like stretch continues for our eight-day forecast. Temperatures tonight will dip down to the upper 50s under mostly clear skies, posing a sunny start to our Wednesday as high temperatures once again reach the low 80s. A weak cold front will slide through in the afternoon on Wednesday, which could bring an isolated shower or a thunderstorm, but no severe weather is expected. Overnight lows tumbling to near 50. A bit cooler Thursday and Friday with highs in the mid-70s, staying dry through the end of the week. Tracking West Michigan's weather, I'm Storm Team 8 meteorologist Sarah Flynn.
5: 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I'm Emma Olson on West Michigan's news, weather, and traffic station. 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
14: Athletes wanted. If you've got speed, power, and explosive strength, the USA Bobsled and Skeleton Team wants to see what you can do and is searching for the next generation of elite athletes looking to represent the U.S. The iHeartRadio USA Bobsled and Skeleton Combine Series is coming to a city near you. Athletes from track and field, football, soccer, baseball, and more are invited to test their speed and power to try out for the USA Bobsled and Skeleton Team. No experience needed. Just bring your competitiveness. 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
0: Cruz, Ramsey personality, my daughter, is my co-host today. 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